0: it does take a lot of the limelight away from the start of the AFLW season, and that was never designed to be the case.
1: Well, but I mean, the problem is that the finals do that anyway. I mean, to be honest, people don't really think about the start of the AFLW season when they've got...
0: Well, they had the weekend to themselves. That was their stage. But at least it announced that the AFLW season had started. I mean, they do have a fan base.
1: Oh, no, I've been to AFLW games. Just on that, do you agree with me that given that every AFL team now has an AFLW team, why don't we just play curtain raisers and have the two seasons pretty much the same?
0: Tom, I've been saying this for years. Mm. This is exactly what should be happening. And people say, oh, you can't do that. That's demeaning it. Well, it's not, because I've spoken to enough AFLW players over the journey who agree wholeheartedly. And my argument has always been that what happens is, you know, you might not be that interested, okay? You might not be that interested in AFLW. But you get there for the last quarter and suddenly it's like, oh, hang on a minute. You get to know the players. You have an emotional attachment, and it's like the old days when you used to go and watch the reserves.
1: The reserves. That's right. I mean, the people in the reserves never complained that, oh, it's not quite as good as being in the first, because everybody knew that. That's just what it was. But it was still interesting.
0: Yeah, absolutely. And then suddenly, from a marketing point of view, people are walking around with badges at the AFLW play. It's a no-brainer. And I just can't understand for the life of me why the AFL can't accept this. And I guess part of the problem is because the men sort of say, oh, we need to be out on the ground. You know, we need to be out on the ground to have a warm-up. Well, the game survived long before teams were running out there sort of doing warm-ups with witches, hats and 75 assistant coaches. But look, all that aside, I think Andrew Dillon, probably for the first Monday in a long time, has woken up thinking, geez, this game's in pretty good shape.
1: Yeah.
0: Tom, if you look over the weekend, last Thursday, Friday, a kick or less. Port Adelaide, West Coast, less than a kick. The two games yesterday, absolute thrillers, a kick or less. And today, this is why today will be the icing on the cake, and round 13 will be remembered as one of the great rounds of football, particularly this season.
1: Well, and just on that, who's going to win today?
0: Well, they both have to, but Collingwood more so. But Collingwood actually go in as favourites. I mean, I'm not a gambling man and I'm not swayed by odds, but I do look at them, and for some reason Collingwood go in as favourites. They won't have steel side bottom, which is going to hurt because you want that experience. But I think, game aside, Tom, we will see something today at the MCG that we have never, ever seen before, and that is 100% unity. Because before the game starts... And I've said this too. If you are going to the MCG today, do not go into that ground without wearing a beanie, because you'll stand out like the proverbial. Well,
1: and weirdly, the good news is the beanies are pretty much sold out everywhere. Tony Jones there with Monday Sport at 5 to 11.
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6: All right, it is just on 11 o'clock news at the moment with David Armstrong. After news, I want to talk about that broken justice system. You know, I feel like that I am a broken record on this but I get so angry. Teenagers get let out on bail or get convicted of crimes but don't get put in jail. And then only weeks later, they're arrested doing other things. There was a teenager involved in the firebombing of that liquor business who is allegedly part of the machete brawl at Flinders Street Station on Saturday night. That kid should have been behind bars. And also, are you still drinking wine? Because apparently wine consumption is falling. Anything else you'd like to discuss? 133-693.
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8: 14 degrees in Melbourne, partly cloudy at top today, 17. It's 11 o'clock. Good morning. I'm David Armstrong. A tsunami watch has been issued for the Northern Territory and Christmas Island after an undersea earthquake near the Philippines. The magnitude 8 quake occurred just after 9:30 this morning. The Joint Australian Tsunami Warning Centre is closely monitoring the situation. One Nation is now Australia's most popular political party. Support for leader Pauline Hanson stands at 31%, according to News Poll. Buoyed by recent electoral success in South Australia and the New South Wales Farah by-election, with Victoria state election to be held in November, pollster Cos Samaras is director of Redbridge Group Australia.
9: If Jess Wilson wants to be Premier then, she would have no choice but to enter into a coalition with One Nation.
10: Yes, absolutely. One Nation will be winning seats, and they'll be winning them off the coalition, particularly the National Party, but also the Liberal Party, and they'll be winning a lot of seats off Labor, particularly Melbourne's outer suburbs.
8: This afternoon's big freeze is hoped to be the biggest yet. Fight MNT's raised more than $141 million since the first big freeze in 2014. Neil Danaher's wife Jan and daughter Beck say they've been overwhelmed by love and support since Danaher's death last month. And Fight MND chair Mike Schneider says there'll be an army of blue beanies making their way to the MCG from midday.
11: We kick off at Fed Square, we walk down through Danaher's Way to the MCG, and you see a sea of those incredible blue beanies, and it's just sending such a strong message of reflection and recognition of Neil, but really a powerful message to the MND community that says that you're seen and we understand what you're going through and we're fighting with you.
8: CFA volunteers gearing up for a massive rally this week in the Premier's hometown, Bendigo. They're campaigning to try to get the state government to reverse the controversial fire services levy tax. John Houston's president of the CFA Volunteers Group.
12: And this is a great opportunity for everybody to stand shoulder to shoulder with a CFA volunteer or a firefighter or a farmer that helped out on the day. And just to say thanks, but also to highlight that this tax is unfair and there's a better way to go about it.
8: To mark World Oceans Day, university researchers have unveiled a major breakthrough in the fight against the illegal marine wildlife trade. The team has designed an AI detection tool that uses scans to automatically catch smuggled ocean species inside bags. Macquarie University's Dr. Vanessa Perotta says the technology can operate at a massive scale.
13: So if we can understand where these trafficking demands are coming from, we can help stamp that out. Can sometimes happen alongside other activities such as the moving of money. So if we have more knowledge, we can try and stop this activity, which will help safeguard natural biodiversity.
8: In finance, the dollar is trading at 70.33 US.
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8: Essendon midfielder Will Satterfield admits it. The five-point loss to Carlton was extremely frustrating. The Bombers led by as much as 23 points in the second quarter before the Blues won their fourth match in a row by 5 points. Satterfield telling 3AW Football there were positives despite the result.
14: Definitely thought it was a winnable game for us, and that third quarter we just let them back in it, and then couldn't get it done, unfortunately. Thought we had it on our terms. We did a lot of good work in the contest, gave our forwards every opportunity. We probably didn't make the most of it.
8: The AFL Tribunal will sit tonight with Taylor Walker challenging a one-week ban for pushing Geelong's Conor O'Sullivan into a marking contest. Alexander Zverev has won his first major tennis title, taking out the French Open with a five-set win over Flavio Cavoli. And Kimi Antonelli has won the Monaco Grand Prix, finishing ahead of Lewis Hamilton, Oscar Piastri back in fourth spot. And that's the latest news and sport.
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22: Your four-day forecast for Gippsland and the valley, firstly after a frost warning for East Gippsland Monday morning, becoming fine and sunny throughout the afternoon with light winds. Tuesday, some morning fog again, then mostly sunny 18. Wednesday, showers increasing 18. And for Thursday, shower or two, partly cloudy and a top of 16. For Monday, the valley 17, Sale 16, Bairnsdale, Lakes and Orbost 17. And right now it's 13.
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6: It is 7 past 11. More evidence has emerged that our justice system is completely broken and it's not fit for its purpose. And I hope this is the major election issue, that and big bill corruption, because it has to be sorted out. That's coming up. David says, I don't know if it's been mentioned today, but Jacinda Allum was also the Minister for the Commonwealth Games. Yeah, that was another verging on corrupt stuff up here in Victoria. It is my belief that the government announced the Commonwealth Games back in, was it 2022, as a way of winning favour in the regions. That's why we had this bizarre thing where the Commonwealth Games is going to be held around Victoria but not held in Melbourne. And it simply wouldn't have worked. I remember the BMX bike riding was going to be in Shepparton. Well, how many tourists would come to Melbourne
9: So, righto, we'd like to go and watch this event. How far away is Shepparton from Melbourne? Oh, it's 3.5 hours. Well, we're not going there for the day, are we? You wouldn't have a central games village. It's so that the whole thing was a fuss. It was never designed to work. And it cost us about $500 million. And you'll see that money in Glasgow, which is hosting this year's Commonwealth Games. They thank Victoria for being so stupid to give them all the money. It's not costing the Glaswegians anything. Ben, also via email, says, I remember in the mid-2010s it was very cost-effective to build a spec home. And Ben says, I actually did it myself. Why can't we do that now? Well, the problem is the cost of everything has risen quite dramatically, and it's hard to get trades. Cement is more expensive, timber. Remember, we stopped harvesting native timber in this state. So, you know, the timber still has to come from somewhere, but it doesn't come from Victoria anymore. It comes from either interstate or overseas. And on the football wildcard round, we were talking about that with Tony Jones before, Ian says, no AFL fan thinks it's a good idea until it suddenly affects their own team. And Ian, I am guilty of that. You're absolutely right. Suddenly my Carlton supporting friends are all saying, oh, maybe we can finish 10th. Now, 10th is like, you know, that is below, that's the second half of the AFL ladder. And yet suddenly 10th gives you a chance at finals. Keep the word in the street calls coming. Our weekly prize is a $1,000 voucher to spend at Imp Jewelry. And if you win that, automatically you'd be in the draw for the yearly prize. 60 grand towards a Mercedes of your choice, thanks to Mercedes-Benz Brighton, where before the end of this financial year, they'll pay the GST on select new cars. Plus, they have fantastic finance offers and deals on demo cars. Now, look, our justice system, I was just angry, not surprised, but angry when I read this morning. So you remember several weeks ago, there were three, maybe four teenagers who were found to be guilty of the firebombing of the liquor business 80 Proof. They all pled guilty. So they were found guilty. They pled guilty. None of them was in prison. They ended up with various forms of community corrections orders. Two of them appear to have now reoffended. Now, I say appear because it's all alleged. So there was the bashing in South Bank a week ago of an off-duty police officer. One of the teens convicted of firebombing was apparently or allegedly involved in that. And then on Saturday night, there was this horrendous machete brawl at Flinders Street Station. Luckily, the police got there. Apparently, another one of the firebombing teams, the teens, was involved in that. Now, if these teens had been properly punished, if they had been put into juvenile detention, they wouldn't be out, A, allegedly bashing up an off-duty police officer, or B, allegedly engaging in a machete brawl at Flinders Street Station. And again, the theory of not punishing young offenders is that if we put them in jail, they will become even worse offenders than what they already are. Well, that theory is rubbish, okay? And these two teens prove it. They firebomb a business. They're not punished. One allegedly engages in the bashing with a couple of others of an off-duty police officer. Another one allegedly engages in a machete brawl with other teenagers at Flinders Street Station. So how much longer? For how much longer are we going to continue with this fiction? Oh, well, we shouldn't imprison them or punish them because they might become worse criminals. They're already becoming worse criminals. And to be honest, to protect society, we need to lock them up. And not just lock them up for things they might do, for things they have done. Our next guest is Assistant Associate Dean of Social Science at RMIT University, Dr. Catherine Daly. Good morning.
0: Hi, Tom.
9: Well, I mean, so we've got at least two of the teenagers involved in the firebombing of the liquor business 80 Proof appear or allegedly seem to have subsequently, having pled guilty but not been punished, involved in two other serious crimes, one the alleged bashing of an off-duty police officer, the other this machete brawl, allegedly, at Flinders Street Station on Saturday night. Is it time we rethought this idea that we should never punish an underage offender?
0: Potentially. I read this piece this morning and it took a bit for me to try and unpack which teen was doing which in which offence because there was a lot going on. I think part of my reading of what's happened here, because I was quite surprised at how I initially read it, is that one of the very young people who were at Flinders Street on Saturday night wasn't charged. They were there, but they weren't charged for the violent attack on Saturday night, which indicates to me that maybe they were there and not offending because somebody else was charged. But that they were on, it, as I understood it, on a youth supervision order from having been involved in one of the arsons. Now, the reason I think it must be one of the younger ones is if it had have been one of the older ones, I think it would have been a different outcome. That would have been one of the cases they're trying to push to the county.
6: Well, maybe. But see, the problem is here is that, to me, if we did just lock them up for a few months, well, they might think about their actions. This is for the firebombing. And B, they wouldn't be present at machete brawls or allegedly taking part in the bashing of off-duty police officers because they'd be locked up for a previous crime.
0: There absolutely needs to be some sort of intervention. The question that all of us are asking is, what is best? One of the risks with locking them up is what we all know is that the group of young offenders who keep offending are often, it's a very small group that keep re-offending, and it's the same group. And putting them all together for short periods of time on remand or whatever their sentence is, isn't necessarily the best intervention. This is not to say there shouldn't be punishment or restrictions on their movement, but whether or not putting them all in Parkville or Cherry Creek together will increase community safety is debatable.
6: Okay. But we have to do something because, you know, I believe they're perhaps in some ways more intelligent than what we give them credit for. They do operate on a, mm-hmm. a risk-reward model. If I get paid to carry out a firebombing, that's allegedly what happens, and I get $5,000, if I carry it out, I get $5,000. $5,000 is a lot of money. If mm-hmm. I get caught, well, I'm not really going to go to jail, so, you know, there's no disincentive to do it. And I to be honest, I think that's how they think.
0: Potentially, it's hard to know. They might not think that far ahead. They may, but once you're on a youth supervision order, you can't keep re-offending. You know, so this idea that they'll never be punished simply isn't true.
6: But we've spoken earlier about Malmesbury. But what does a youth supervision order actually mean, though? I mean, you know, it doesn't mean that a social worker is following them around 24 hours a day, does it?
0: No, it can mean all sorts of things. And this is what's tricky, particularly when it's stuff in the children's court, because they never release the details. And so a youth supervision order can be minimal. It can be like, see your youth justice worker a couple of times a week. Or it can be almost custodial, where they're placed in a residential secure setting. Typically, there's limitations on restrictions of movement. These ones had limitations on social media use, often reporting in. If there's drug-related offences, they're mandated to go to treatment. But it can be very, very intensive or not. And when it's children, because of the privacy laws, they don't actually release the details of whatever order the children were on.
6: But your initial comment about how it's a hardcore group of young offenders, and I've heard the police say the same thing. Surely, mm-hmm. if they're hardcore and we know who they are, we can do something. We could follow them around or something because we can't have innocent people being the victims here. You know, off-duty police officers, families who might have been at Flinders Street Police Station seeing this machete brawl. Like that can't continue.
0: Absolutely. And this is the point I was making earlier. Like, everyone agrees there needs to be some sort of intensive intervention, and it's what is it? And these kids, like, you know, 13, 14... that's really young.
6: It is.
0: You know, like, they're at Flinders Street. And so, like, yes, there's a violent offending and we need the intensive intervention for everyone else. But also, if there's not an intensive intervention in their life now, their future trajectory is bad for them and bad for the community.
6: Look, they might not make 30 years of age. I mean, if they're engaging in violent crimes, eventually the violence will be visited upon them.
0: Yep. You know, so it's in everyone's best interest that there's some focus on it, and it's just quelling the emotion to try and follow the evidence. What is actually going to work, keep the community safe, try and prevent this from continuing?
6: So last week I spoke to the Queensland Police Minister, and just for your edification, we've asked the Victorian Police Minister, Anthony Carbines, I think it's almost 35 times now to come on the program. He always says no. We asked the Queensland Police Minister once, and he came straight on.
9: they have seen a decrease in crimes like car theft and home burglaries and so forth. And he was in no uncertain terms. He said, we have increased the penalties. We only give people like maybe one chance, that's it, and then we put them in jail. And he said it's acting as a disincentive to others to commit these offences. So in Victoria, they're going up. In Queensland, they're going down. I mean, to me, it just seems fairly obvious. We should follow the Queensland model.
0: Well, and we have. I mean, the two are not... it's a very different political climate. So this piece that's come out of the Herald Sun this morning, I had to read it a couple of times to unpack that, oh, this person actually wasn't charged last week.
9: Mm.
0: This person, you know, it was really framed that somebody that had a conviction has re-offended.
9: I agree.
0: And that's very inflammatory, right?
9: Mm.
0: And people are scared. Like, when there's all of these reports of crime filling the streets Saturday night, people are legitimately scared.
9: Well, but it's not the report that makes them scared. If there was no machete brawl, they wouldn't be scared. Yeah. It's the brawl itself which makes people scared.
0: But accurate reporting of it is incredibly important, so then we can have debates like you and I are having now around what actually works.
9: All right, well, yes, but I would argue that if we look at the totality of the situation right now, what we're doing isn't working, so something different has to be considered.
0: Yes.
9: All right, well, let's work on what might work. Thank you, Dr. Daly, Catherine Daly there from RMIT. Look, I know I'm not an expert in this, but I know this. I mean, you know, I've mentioned it a number of times that twice in my life, in my adult life, I've lost my license, not for any single offence like drink driving. I just accumulated too many points related to speeding, and once it was using my mobile phone when I shouldn't have, and I acknowledge all that and I did it, and each time I lost my license for 3 months. It's made me a better driver. I now, you know, try and stick to the speed limit, as difficult as that can be sometimes. But the reason I'm like it, partly because it's the law, but partly because when I breached the law regarding speeding and so forth, there was a punishment. There were consequences. And anybody who's lost their license for 3 months or 6 months or however long knows, it makes your life unbelievably inconvenient. You have to rely upon other people to drive you around. You have to get Ubers or taxis everywhere. There is a punishment. The punishment makes you alter your behaviour. And yet somehow when it comes to these teenage offenders, we don't punish them. We sort of think different rules apply. Human nature is not that different. Anyway, 133693, mornings at 3aw.com.au at 20 past 11.
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13: Tom Elliott on Gippsland's Gold.
6: 23 past 11, so our expert, Catherine Daly, and I agree that the system isn't working. I guess what's not clear is, well, to me, to her at least, it's not clear what should be done. And my view is, look, quite simply, from age 12 onwards, in my view, you do know right from wrong. So this idea that 13 and 14-year-olds are doli incapacs, incapable of knowing what is right and what is wrong, I think is utter rubbish. I think, depending on the severity of a first offence, you might get a chance the first time. But if you re-offend, then bang, the law applies. And if it's a serious offence involving violence, breaking into someone's house, threatening people, using a weapon, carjacking, like pulling someone out of their car and driving away in it, you go to jail. And I guarantee if you had harsh penalties, then the incidence of this sort of crime would lower. 1-3-6-9-3, just a reminder, escape your pricey telco. 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David, good morning.
24: Good morning, Tom. Yes, I in my role as a justice of the peace for 26... As a bail justice for 26 years, we were told many things by the Department of Justice when we did our ongoing professional development. But one thing really stuck out was, just be cautious or aware of the cost it is involved with putting people in remand or detention.
6: Yeah, and I've heard that, David, and you know, they say it costs $150,000, maybe it's more now, to keep a prisoner in jail for a year, but what about the cost to society if they're offending? I mean, yes, the government pays the cost of putting them in detention, but the people who get threatened with weapons or whose house gets broken into, a car gets stolen, whatever, like they're the sort of the ones that pay the cost when we don't lock up these criminals.
24: Well, you're talking to an ex-policeman, so I'm afraid I'm on the converted side.
6: Yes.
24: And I agree with everything you say, but there's, look, I could keep you talking all day about what we've been through. And I sent you an email regarding the second division of the Magistrates Court being re-established. Did you get that email?
6: Look, I haven't seen it, no, David, but we do get a lot, and I try and look through as many as I can.
24: Yeah, that's okay. But the trouble was the second division would take all the load off the Magistrates Court, which, by the way, is filled with magistrates who have come from the solicitors' ranks, like Nick Pappas, and I believe he was an absolute expert in conveyancing. And then you've got people like Alan Gray, who finished up in the Supreme Court, but he was the chief of the court, and he actually started changing the Bail Act in the first instance.
6: Well,
24: and it's been changed twice since then. It's bloody ridiculous.
6: See, all right, David, I mean, the point is we can appoint more magistrates or have a second bench or whatever it is to the Magistrates Court, but to me we need a fundamental rethink about the role of crime and punishment in our society, and particularly where it applies to young people. There's evidence that, you know, older criminals are using teenagers to do their bidding, like firebombing, for example, because the teenagers know that they will not face much of a punishment. So if the choice is I get $5,000 for doing this, and if I get caught, it's only a community corrections order, a 15-year-old will say, well, I'll take the $5,000 every day of the week and I'll set fire to this business. That's how I look at things. We could appoint, you know, twice as many magistrates. But if they come out of the same sort of ideological school as people in the government, which says thou shalt not punish someone under the age of 18, then it won't really help things. It will deal with more cases, but it won't stop young offenders from offending. Jack, hello.
7: Where do I start? Look, I'd like to mention a scenario, but I'd also like to also talk about entitlement and the cost-effective change that we could make. But, you know, firstly, the scenario at the minute we're facing is someone could lose an eye or an arm or something, and what are we going to say to the victim? They're in the wrong place at the wrong time and it's all your fault.
6: Well, now, remember there was that boy who was coming home from a basketball game, Cobblebank, and that, as in that was the suburb. And he was allegedly killed by other young people with machetes, and I mean he lost his life.
7: That's right, and you know he had a great sporting career ahead of him. So you know, like, or regardless, even if he didn't. But let's get back to the entitlement problem. You know, these kids are entitled. They think it's their right almost to commit these crimes, Tom. You know, I actually think what would be cost effective and the change needed is put them in a swag, out in the bush for a period of time, give them tin food, and if they behave themselves, maybe give them a movie and a barbecue night and give them a bit of a lifestyle. Take away that entitlement of warmth.
6: Yeah. What about an island in Bass Strait? So there's no obvious way to escape, you know, like unless they can swim 200 kilometres in icy water. You know, like that would be a good thing, wouldn't it?
7: Well, I actually said that on Jackie's afternoon program one day. Put them on an island somewhere with ankle bracelets so they can't actually interact with each other, and, you know, bring them in for you know, a movie night if they behave themselves. Otherwise, just give them tin food because that's all they deserve, Tom.
6: Yeah, okay. Well, that would work. I suspect in our society it won't happen, but you know, it's a variation on boot camp. Steve, hello.
8: Is that me, Tom?
6: Yeah, go ahead.
8: Yeah, love your show, mate.
6: Thank you.
8: Listen, I'm just horrified at when I read in the paper and I see Jacinta looks like she's going to get the boot. But, you know, they just seem to escape, Tom. And there's no one's held accountable. And so is that how they do? They just keep shuffling them around so they go off with the next package and we're left holding the bag.
6: Are you talking about teenage criminals or ex-politicians?
8: I'm talking about politicians. This whole system is just, it's just, I can't believe they just, well, everyone seems to just walk away from
6: yes,
8: it.
6: Yes, and not just walk away, Steve. A lot of ex-politicians now in our state get appointed to boards like the Grand Prix board or, you know, racing and things like that. And these used to be honorary appointments, like you just did them because it was like giving something back to the community. Now they get paid quite a lot of money. So the gravy train doesn't stop, even though their political careers stop. Thank you, Steve. And look, I'll be honest to you, when politicians of all stripes get used to having their snouts in the trough, you know, they never pay their own way to fly somewhere. They always miraculously discover ministerial business that's right next door to their best friend's birthday party, which is on the other side of Australia. Or, you know, their team is playing in the grand final and miraculously there's ministerial business the morning of the grand final and it's at the North Melbourne, you know, grand final breakfast, you know, and they get used to it. And, you know, we've had more of Labor recently because they're the ones in power, but politicians of all stripes love spending other people's money. David Armstrong joins us now with the news headlines. David, good morning.
14: Good morning. The news at midday. Tsunami watch has been issued for the Northern Territory and Christmas Island. There was a magnitude 8 earthquake near the Philippines, underwater near the Philippines around 9:30 this morning. The Australian Tsunami Warning Centre closely monitoring the situation. This afternoon's big freeze is hoped to be the biggest one yet. Fight MND. It's raised more than $141 million over its journey since 2014. All kicks off at midday in Fed Square, I think, the walk.
6: When they say it's the biggest, is it the number of people taking part or is it the money raised?
14: Yeah, I was about to say.
6: Because you can only fit so many people inside the MCG.
14: I think they're talking about the money raised, the sale of the beanies and whatever happens today. No, I think they're talking about that number. I do enjoy good luck stories. A Baxter man who was celebrating just a tidy $1,600 Tats Lotto win on the weekend. Just,
6: yep, nice.
14: You know, wouldn't sneeze at $1,600.
6: No.
14: Then he got a phone call this morning. I said, you got your maths wrong, sir. Your $1,600 is $1.6 million.
6: See, that's a life-changing sum of money.
14: That is a life-changing. Well, that's exactly what he said. And I had not really paid all that much attention to Kimi Antonelli, who's extended his lead in Formula One take at the Monaco Grand Prix. Have you seen a picture of him? He looks 11.
6: He's a child, yeah.
14: He looks like he's
6: Well, some of them when they've started Formula One, have not actually had their driver's licenses. No. Like they can drive around a racetrack, but they can't actually drive on the road.
14: But they're experts on the games, Gran Turismo and these type of ones, and so they translate one skill elsewhere. That's all there at midday.
6: Thank you, David. 103693, mornings at 3aw.com.au. Well, Catherine Daly, our expert on youth work before, agrees that our youth justice system is broken. But she says, and we didn't have time to get into it, the disagreement is what should we do? I mean, do we lock them up? Do we have a boot camp? Do we have these supervision orders? You know, does that mean a paid social worker follows them around all day, every day? But we've got to think of things here, because we can't have families that, you know, might be passing through Flinders Street Station on a Saturday night confronting, I think it was 5 years, fighting with machetes. Or we can't have off-duty police officers, or anybody for that matter, being bashed up by youths who have just recently been through the court system, allegedly. 133693, calls and emails coming up at 26 to midday.
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6: And on sentences for people who desecrate war memorials, two young women, aged 20 and 22, appeared in court charged with various offences. Judy says, I would have more respect for Jess Wilson than the Liberal Party if instead of increasing the maximum sentence, they would change it to a minimum sentence, like 2 or 5 years. Judy, you're spot on. 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The Shadow Finance Minister, Bridget Vallance, didn't think that was a good idea.
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6: 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And I do have a code word to let you know about. 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Today's code word for this program is boost. Boost as in a rocket or boost juice. Anyway, boost is the word. Keep listening to both afternoons and drive. You get two more code words. Then tomorrow, you'll have a chance with Ross and Russell to win $2,000. 3AW's $20,000 boost your budget, all thanks to HomeSafe Wealth Release, assisting older homeowners for over 20 years to use their home equity to live life debt-free. Emails are coming in. Ashley says, if the Labor Party changes its leader, it would be an insult to every Victorian. It's basically saying to voters, that's all of us, that we are stupid and we will just forget everything. Well, I don't think people will forget everything. But as Cos Samara said, if you're going to change leaders, no, sorry, Chip Legrand said this to us, if you're going to change leaders, the new leader has to offer something very different. I will get tough on crime. I will have a royal commission into corruption on the big bill. I will cancel the suburban rail loop. And on the wildcard round for the AFL, Trevor says, why don't we have two divisions? Be like the old VFA. Have the top nine and the bottom nine. And if you're in the bottom division, you don't get to play in the grand final that year. So you have promotion and relegation. I don't know. You've got to have the possibility each year, I reckon, Trevor, that your team can somehow out of nowhere win the grand final. And it does happen sometimes. Jen says, why doesn't the AFL go even more woke and just give every team a participation certificate? It's like with junior football. They don't score it like up to age about 10 or something, but the kids know who has won. I mean, they are not stupid. Brendan, good morning.
0: Hey, Tom. That interview with Catherine, mate, didn't get much out of her. If a kid gets put on a supervision order, right? What the hell's he doing around hanging around 10 o'clock at night with a gang that's swinging machetes?
6: Well, that was my point.
0: Even though he didn't do anything.
6: Yeah. And this is the problem, Brendan. We don't even know what the supervision orders are. They might say that you have 1 half-hour conversation each day via video call with a social worker, or you might have to wear an ankle bracelet, or you might not be let out of your house without a social worker accompanying you. We just don't know because they keep the identities of the kids secret. Even trying to report on these things, it's very hard to understand who we're talking about because they're all 14, 15 or 16. There might be three 15-year-olds involved in a crime and no names are allowed. So you're like, you don't know, okay, is this 15-year-old who did this? Is that the same as the 15-year-old who did that? And there's just no way of finding out. Ron joins us. What have you seen, Ron?
1: G'day, Tom. We're very smart, the roadworks. It's the end of a long weekend. Decided to do roadworks on the Bass Highway between the Lang Lang turn-off and Courier Up and all the traffic from Phillip Pines coming back there, and it's down to one lane.
6: And that's one lane heading back to Melbourne.
1: Inbound, yeah, and the traffic's horrendous. Yeah. It's only going to get worse.
6: That is...
1: I mean, really smart.
6: Yeah, that is dumb. I agree with you, Ron. I mean... The Monday of a long weekend, I mean, a lot of people have been out and about, and that's fantastic. And it's been a fabulous weekend. The weather's been good. The surf has been good. Righto, so we've got roadworks inbound on the Bass Highway near Courier Up. All right, good on you, Ron. The weekly word on the street prize is the $1,000 voucher to spend at Imp Jewellery. And if you win that, automatically you'd be in the running for the yearly prize, 60 grand towards a Mercedes of your choice, thanks to Mercedes-Benz Brighton. Where you can get your Mercedes-Benz service before the end of the financial year with service prices starting from just $399. Joe, good morning.
3: Good morning, Tom. How are you?
6: Good, Joe.
3: Got a couple of questions for you. Question one, when you were 15 and you did something wrong, what did your parents do?
6: They punished me. I mean, there were different punishments as I got older, but we were, well, let's just say in our household, and I think most households were the same. If you were punished at school, exactly. we also got punished at home.
3: Exactly. And these teens getting out there, and, you know, no disrespect to the doctor you had on the show before trying to figure out what to do. Oh, we don't know what to do. Common sense always prevails. If you don't punish them, they're going to recommit. They're going to reoffend. Yeah. That's the first thing.
6: Yeah.
3: The second thing is, why is it in Victoria, people like you and me who commit a crime, right, we get served a very, very harsh punishment? Someone came to my house to do an invasion of my house, and I beat him to a pulp, I'd end up in jail.
6: Yeah, well, you might. And perhaps on a more pedestrian way of looking at things, you know, if you accumulate more than 12 points on your licence, you get your licence taken away from you. And yet, if you go and firebomb a business, you get a community corrections order. Now, I can tell you, you tell me which is the more severe punishment. Losing your licence for 3 months is worse. And yet arson is an infinitely worse crime than exceeding the speed limit, you know, by 8 kilometres an hour or something. Good point, Joe. Thank you. Two bottles of DeBordley handcrafted Heathcote Shiraz coming your way. And Jonathan's near Moorabbin Airport, I believe. What's happened, Jonathan?
4: Yeah, good morning, Tom. Just for your listeners, there's just been a plane crash accident. Not that bad at this stage, but it is a single-engine aircraft. Upon landing, it appears the nose gears collapsed.
6: Oh.
4: So he's gone down pretty hard. Fire Rescue Victoria are there. 9 trucks responding. It just approached the aircraft on the runway. The pilot is out and he's okay, I understand, but the airport is blocked off at the moment to all air traffic. So,
6: did the plane just sort of grind its nose into the... or did it flip over?
4: Yep. No. I don't actually know in detail. I can't really see too much, but I think it's just ground to a halt because it's a single engine nose propeller, so it just would have stabbed into propeller. I think he's just come to a halt and skidded on the runway. Right. But he's lucky that nothing else happened.
6: Well, they do say any landing you walk away from is a good one. All right, that sounds pretty serious. So we've had a what we think is a single engine plane crash at Moorabbin Airport. Well, basically the nose wheel has collapsed, and we think, and the plane has ground itself into the runway. Good on you, Jonathan. You could end up in the draw for the yearly prize with that tip-off. $60,000 towards a Mercedes of your choice thanks to Mercedes-Benz Brighton, which is Melbourne's only all-in-one Mercedes-Benz destination. Just 15 minutes drive from the CBD. Tom, hello.
5: Thomas, good morning, buddy. Hope you're well. I know you're well after winning last night, being my Bombers. But just on a quick note, Tom, on a serious note, that my beloved Macca's in Caramo Springs, and I couldn't believe it. I walked in there, ferals everywhere, vaping, carrying on like idiots. I just want to know one thing, Tom. Where are the parents?
6: It's a good question, Tom, and I'm sorry about your Bombers. Well, I'm not really sorry because I'm glad we won. Look, we get a lot of calls saying, why don't we hold the parents responsible? A lot of these kids are quite literally, I believe, running wild. Some of them don't even live with their families. But if when they're young and they start this life of crime and they're still with their families, I do think if you held the parents, say, financially responsible, that would cause the parents to try and exert more control over their children, maybe. Tom, thank you. 133693 is the number to call ahead. I do want to talk about wine briefly. The amount of wine we collectively drink, not just here in Australia, but across Europe, America, even places like China, is dropping, like 20% lower than what it was not that long ago. And it seems that younger generations simply don't have the same attitude towards drinking wine that, say, my generation does. So if you don't drink wine anymore, you drink a lot less, let me know why. Is it a health kick? Is it you drink other things? Is it something else? 133693 at 11:45.
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6: It is 11 to 12. We're not drinking much wine anymore. What's changed? But first, the weather for Games World. 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It's currently 15 degrees. Our forecast top is 17. Richard, hello.
16: Oh, Tom, hi. I think I've got the solution to the youth crime problem, and that is that if you get caught, you go into jail for a day or two in solitary confinement, a social worker is available there to counsel you about the error of your ways. And if you go back a second time, you go in for a longer period of time, and you continue to get this happening until you get either rehabilitation or some sort of change of mind from the offenders.
6: So you could go like a day and then a week and then a month and then 6 months. So it sort of goes up geometrically.
16: Maybe not geometrically, but by an appreciable amount of time it will make them... And we know that contemplation works, silence and reflection. It's been along for philosophers, for monks in cells for many years. You know, contemplation, it works. So social workers won't have to travel to have the houses where these offenders are supposedly being rehabilitated. They just have to go to the prison on their weekly rounds and see the chaps and ladies and girls who are there and give them some good advice.
6: Well, maybe. I agree with you that sometimes people find that silent contemplation and whatever, they think about things more. I don't mind the idea, though, of the punishment becoming geometric. You start off with a day, and then it's a week, and then it's a month, and then it's 6 months, and then it's 5 years, and away we go. Oh, they'd get the message eventually. So I read today that wine consumption is down pretty much right across the world. It's down by about 20% in Australia. China was seen as the great hope for the winemaking industry, but the Chinese, having loved Australian wine, now don't seem to be buying as much of it. It's down in America, where they don't drink that much wine anyway. But it's also down in Europe, where, you know, in France and Italy, it was just normal to have a glass of wine, well, perhaps not with breakfast, but certainly with the midday and evening meals. And that's no longer a thing for young people. Our next guest is the Sales, Marketing and Operations Director for Langmuir Winery in South Australia's Barossa Valley, James Linder. Good morning.
17: Morning, Tom. How are you?
6: Well, I'm good. So is the problem wineries have that young people just don't drink the stuff as much?
17: Look, I think there's just a general trend around that, and I think they've shown that in the data and from a global perspective. It looks like... But I think they are still drinking and potentially just drinking different to wine, that's all.
6: Right. See, I enjoy drinking wine, but I don't really enjoy talking about it. Like, I don't sit there and contemplate the colour and the peppermint and the various flavours that are in it. I just think if I enjoy it, I'll just drink it. But I don't... Is it... I don't know. Does wine come across as maybe a bit snobbish to some people?
17: Oh, look, I think everyone has an opinion about wine. I think most people, you know, personally, I think just enjoy it or you know, and we don't, and some people like to get into the nitty gritty of it and discuss it and talk about it. And there's some incredible clubs like the Beefsteak and Burgundy Club that celebrate wine and food and talk about it. And then there's other people that just want to have a barbecue in their backyard and invite their friends and family around and have a glass of wine without really talking about it.
6: What about the trend towards wellness? You know, I know young people who they exercise, you know, every day, and they don't want to drink much because they, you know, they think it's bad for their bodies. I mean, is that a trend?
17: I think they're talking about health as being where people are deciding to not drink as much or drink differently, and sure, that's certainly a choice for some. Look, I still think a glass of wine with a meal. With food and is a healthy choice. It's sort of a, certainly a,

0: few people that still drink port, but it's certainly not really served. I wouldn't imagine at too many universities anymore. But I know in the Barossa where I'm from, where I'm from, you can go back about probably 40 years and you could get a schooner, a port at the bar and on a warm day you come out the fridge. So, we've probably changed a bit and refined a bit. So.
1: All right. Well, thank you for that. A schooner of port. Port's about 18% alcohol as well. James Linder there from Langmale Winery in the Barossa Valley. And also, I remember my grandparents would have a sherry before dinner. Does anybody still drink that? 133693. Mark joins us. Mark, good morning.
2: Yeah, g'day, Tom. Mate, can I just remind you that a 16-year-old held a machete to a lady's throat on Friday night.
1: Yes.
2: And by Saturday, he was out on bail.
1: I know, I read
2: what
1: that.
2: What is going through these judges' heads, seriously? Have they got rocks in their head? Are they overeducated? Do we need proper people with street likes? Like, what's going on? Like, it's just ridiculous.
1: It's one of the reasons, Mark, we still have jury trials, a tradition we inherited from the UK, because the idea behind a jury was to put normal people in the courtroom and have them at least decide guilt or innocence. But the judge, by and large, still does the sentence. Like that kid who threatened the woman with the machete, what happens if he gets another machete now and goes and, I don't know, chops someone's hand off or something like that? Like the judge that has let that kid out, in my view, would be partly responsible.
2: Saying he should be accountable for it because this is just getting out of hand. Feed, he can lock the kid up for a couple of weeks. Just give him something. Just not let him out the next day.
1: Yeah.
2: Turn it up.
1: I know, and the Premier Jacinda Allen keeps talking about adult time for adult crime. Well, if threatening someone with a machete held to their throat is not an adult crime, then I don't know what an adult crime is. 133693 mornings at 3aw.com.au at 5 to 12.
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3: All right, it is almost midday. News is next with Stephanie Wacklewick because it is King's birthday. Footy preview is next, starring Caroline Wilson, Laura Spurway, Sam Doherty and Matthew Richardson. In the running for the weekly Word of the Street prize is Jonathan. You told us about a single-engine plane crash at Moorabbin Airport. Basically, the plane was landing, its nose gear collapsed. 9 fire trucks are there. The airport is now blocked to all air traffic. Good on you, Jonathan. You're in the running for the weekly prize, a $1,000 voucher to spend at Imp Jewellery. And then there's a yearly prize to consider, $60,000 towards a Mercedes of your choice, thanks to Mercedes-Benz Brighton. Now, I'm having the second of my hip replacements tomorrow, so Heidi Murphy will take over for the rest of this week. I'll probably be back towards the end of next week. So wish me luck. Have a great afternoon. Talk to you again, well, for me in about 10 days' time. Bye for now.

0: Hello, I'm Nelson Scott. Australia is mourning the loss of leading cancer researcher Professor Richard Scullier, who's died after a battle with brain cancer. Over a 35-year career, he co-developed treatments which transformed advanced skin care into a largely curable disease. The 59-year-old is being remembered as a loving and inspiring man who always encouraged innovators.
1: The questions you ask and the courage you show can change lives.
0: The former Australian of the Year is survived by his wife and three children. The federal government claims its falling approval ratings are the result of making difficult decisions. The latest news poll shows core support for One Nation has soared to 31%, ahead of Labor on 30 and the Coalition on 18. One of the country's most wanted men has been arrested by Greek authorities. James Dalamangas is wanted in relation to the stabbing death of George Giannopoulos inside a Sydney nightclub in 1999. The 55-year-old was taken into custody on a farm property near a town in central Greece. A world-first AI developed by Sydney researchers could soon stop marine wildlife trafficking in its tracks. Scientists at Macquarie University have trained the algorithm to scan airport luggage for items like smuggled shark fins, sea cucumbers, and dried seahorses. Lead researcher Dr. Vanessa Pirotta says the aid has proven highly effective in testing.
2: Also, this is not a silver bullet to detecting illegal wildlife trafficking. We still need human detection as well as sniffer dog detection at our front lines. This is more of a complementary method.
0: More than 90,000 people are expected to attend the Big Freeze charity AFL match at the MCG. It'll be the first time the event has been held since the death of Fight MMD co-founder Neil Danaher. Former NRL star Jai Arrow, who's recently been diagnosed with motor neuron disease, will toss the coin. Fight MMD chairman Mike Schneider says there will be a large turnout.
3: We kick off at Fed Square. We walk down through Danaher's Way to the MCG and you see a sea of those incredible blue beanies, and it's just sending such a strong message of reflection and recognition of Neil.
0: Also making news, former Prime Minister Julia Gillard says she's disgusted by the use of the slogan Ditch the Witch in relation to the Victorian Premier. And a magnitude 7.8 earthquake has hit the southern Philippines. Checking sport, Melbourne and Collingwood are both boosted by key personnel for this afternoon's King's birthday clash at the MCG. Jake Lever returns for the Demons, while Harry Perryman is back for the Magpies. The player judged best on ground will receive the Neil Danaher Trophy. Kimi Antonelli has won his fifth consecutive F1 race, taking out the Monaco Grand Prix. Australia's Oscar Piastri finished fourth. That's the latest. I'm Nelson Scott.
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0: I'm Chris McCarthy. The Prime Minister says a state funeral will be held to honour the life of Professor Richard Scollier. The former Australian of the Year has lost his battle with an aggressive form of brain cancer, dying at the age of 59. Professor Scollier's research helped transform advanced skin cancer from a terminal diagnosis into a mostly treatable disease. Anthony Albanese says he was a remarkable Australian who's left an indelible mark on the nation.
1: He says this in his final letter. We all have a responsibility to try to change the future for others and leave the world a better place. The world is a better place because of Richard Scollier's contribution.
0: Greek authorities have reportedly made an arrest in relation to the murder of a Sydney man in 1999. It's understood 55-year-old James Dalamangas has been apprehended in a Peloponnesian town. He's the prime suspect in the death of George Giannopoulos, who was fatally stabbed in a nightclub brawl. The opposition says voter anger has been the driving force behind its slumping support. The latest news poll shows One Nation is Australia's most popular party, recording a primary vote of 31%, 1 point ahead of Labor. The findings also show core support for the coalition is at 18%, its lowest result since February. Nationals leader Matt Canavan says major parties need to start listening to voter frustrations.
2: I think we've got to recognise that people are angry. And I think the problem that government has, and we've had too, but I'm trying to change that, we are all trying to change, is that we haven't listened to the Australian people.
0: Economists are questioning whether Australia's data centre boom will deliver lasting benefits to the national tax coffers. While last decade's mining boom generated vast company tax revenues through resource exports, the data surge relies heavily on imported computer technology. Experts warn because individual data centres are built quickly, an economic downswing could arrive much faster than past mining contractions. Tensions have spiked in the Middle East as the conflict hits its 100th day following direct Iranian missile strikes on Israeli territory. US President Donald Trump has stated American troops will remain deployed in the region until the war is resolved. Also making news, to mark World Oceans Day, researchers have unveiled a new tool to combat illegal wildlife smuggling. It uses AI to detect species in luggage. Checking sport, Melbourne takes on Collingwood at the MCG this afternoon, looking to bounce back from consecutive losses. The Demons welcome back Jake Lever and Tom McDonald, while Luca Kentfield makes his AFL debut. Harry Perryman is among three ins for the Magpies. Ex-Manchester United star Christian Eriksen has collapsed during a FIFA World Cup warm-up match for Denmark. Eriksen has been taken to hospital with the friendly against Ukraine since abandoned. That's the very latest. I'm Chris McCarthy.
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0: I'm Chris McCarthy.
1: Cancer researcher and former Australian of the Year, Professor Richard Scollier, is being remembered as an inspiration following his death at the age of 59. Despite being given just months to live with an aggressive brain cancer, Professor Scollier fought the disease for almost 3 years. The federal government has committed funds to establish a research chair in his name at the Chris O'Brien Lifehouse. Gail O'Brien from the Chris O'Brien Lifehouse says his death is a great loss.
2: I don't think that this will be the end of the Scollier family pushing forward with Richard's dream to save lives from brain cancer.
1: Loved ones of an Australian man who was fatally stabbed almost 3 decades ago have expressed their sincere gratitude to the Greek and Australian authorities following the arrest of his alleged killer. 55-year-old James Dalamangus is the prime suspect in the stabbing death of George Giannopoulos in a Sydney nightclub brawl in 1999. He's been apprehended in Greece after years on Australia's most wanted list. Former Prime Minister Julia Gillard says she's disgusted by the use of the slogan "Ditch the Witch" in relation to the Victorian Premier. Several billboards were seen around Melbourne depicting the phrase amid growing speculation about Jacinta Allen's leadership ahead of the next Victorian election. Former NRL star Jai Arrow will toss the coin at the Big Freeze charity AFL match in Melbourne this afternoon. He'll be a guest of Collingwood after flying back from a neurological wellness retreat in Spain as he battles motor neuron disease. Governor-General Sam Mostyn will go down the slide at the event. She says she's not revealing what her costume will be.
3: John Longmire called me and said, as a previous slider, it's okay for me to wear a wetsuit under my costume. So I will have a wetsuit on, because if John Longmire can wear one, so can I.
1: And today marks World Oceans Day. Researchers have unveiled a major breakthrough in the fight against the illegal marine wildlife trade. The team has designed an AI detection tool to automatically catch smuggled ocean species inside people's luggage. Marine biologist Dr. Vanessa Perotta says the technology can operate at a massive scale.
4: So if we can understand where these trafficking demands are coming from, we can help stamp that out. Can sometimes happen alongside other activities such as the moving of money. So if we have more knowledge, we can try and stop this activity, which will help safeguard natural biodiversity.
1: Checking sport, the Neil Danaher Trophy for the best on ground at today's Melbourne-Collingwood clash at the MCG will have a new look. Coaches Stephen King and Craig McRae will give 3-2-1 votes for the players who best demonstrate Danaher's values. Sevens rugby star Madison Levi has scored 2 tries and saved another as Australia beat New Zealand to seal the World Championship. And Aussie Curtis Marshall has beaten the goat of men's pole vaulting, Armin Duplantis, in the final of the Diamond League in Stockholm. That's the latest. I'm Chris McCarthy.
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0: and friend passed away peacefully, surrounded by loved ones. The cancer researcher was diagnosed with brain cancer 3 years ago and used himself as the first patient for an experimental treatment. The Prime Minister has confirmed his life will be honoured with a state funeral. His brother-in-law, Charlie Nicol, read a statement from the family saying he was dedicated to making a difference.
1: Rather than just accepting the terminal prognosis, he applied the same driven, interrogating, science-based attitude to his own cancer battle.
0: A class action has been launched against James Hardie Industries after the buildings materials company's share price dropped by more than 34% over 2 days. Maurice Blackburn Lawyers is looking to recover losses suffered by Australian shareholders. A think tank is urging federal and state education ministers to ditch the National Curriculum Authority to combat falling classroom standards. Data from the Menzies Research Centre shows Australian Year 10 students have suffered a steep drop in reading, math and science results since the year 2000. Report author Dr. Kevin Donnelly argues the current educational framework has become too superficial and heavily politicised.
2: Bureaucratic, impossible to implement. We've got the content, which you would normally expect, and we've got these stupid cross-curricular priorities. Asia, sustainability, Aboriginal. Get rid of it. I mean, we don't need that.
0: And retired NRL star Jai Arrow has been welcomed to AFL's Motor Neuron Disease charity match after revealing his own diagnosis last month. The annual Big Freeze event raises funds for Fight MND, the charity co-founded by Neil Danaher, who died just 2 weeks ago after more than a decade with the condition. Neil's daughter Lauren says the support they've received has been overwhelming.
3: And that's really helped us over the last week. But I think, you know, Dad was just one person that has died from MND, and there's so many people out there. So it's great to see this support, not just for us, but for everyone that's suffering from MND and their families. So that's why we've got to keep going.
0: Also making news, One Nation has continued its rapid ascent in popularity, polling higher than the federal government for the second consecutive survey. Latest news poll showing One Nation's primaries vote has climbed to 31%. And new research has found those who consistently eat junk food have a higher chance of developing dementia. Checking sport, Collingwood expects Mitch Podatski to make an immediate impact at AFL level less than 2 weeks after being plucked from the VFL. The mid-season rookie draftee makes his AFL debut against Melbourne at the MCG this hour. Kimi Antonelli has notched his fifth win on the trot at the Monaco Grand Prix, and Olympic champion Kayleigh McEwen is in danger of missing the women's 200-metre individual medley at the Commonwealth Games after being struck down by illness at trials in Sydney. That's the latest. I'm Chris McCarthy.
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0: Good afternoon, I'm Chris McCarthy. The King's Birthday AFL clash is underway at the MCG after celebrity guests took a plunge for a cause. Alex Riddell is there.
1: A sea of blue has washed over the MCG as part of Big Freeze 12, which is raising money to find a cure for MND. It comes just 2 weeks after Neil Danaher passed away after a courageous 13-year battle with what he called the Beast. Sliders included a Governor-General Sam Mostyn, who dressed up as Neil Danaher, and Australian netballer Joe Weston, who dressed up as Kylie Minogue. Retired NRL star Jai Arrow, who recently revealed he has been diagnosed with MND, tossed the coin for the King's Birthday.

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4: Good evening, everyone, and a big welcome to Sports Day. And hey, attention Fremantle and Sydney fans, if you haven't already, just start booking those flights to Melbourne for grand final week, will you? After a weekend in which your teams strengthen their grips atop the AFL ladder. The Dockers' demolition of a Kangaroo side who should be feeling some shame, according to Alistair Clarkson, and Sydney's last gasp win over St Kilda have given that pair a front row position on the grid that surely won't be surrendered. Top of the table, Freo is now four games clear of third placed Hawthorn, who let the Dogs out against the Hawks. Box office, Bevo did, of course. And a couple of his dogs got snarly on Friday night and it ruffled some feathers. Sydney's 2.5 games clear of Hawthorn, 3 games clear of fourth place Geelong after the Cats went down to the Cardiac Crows. If Matty Nix wasn't bald before the season, he would be now. That's 3 Adelaide wins by a point this season. And indeed, it's fitting that the Michael Jackson biography is on at the cinema because it was all about the thriller in round 13. 6 of the 8 matches decided by 8 points or less, if you don't mind. There's signs of life at the Brisbane Lions. Oh, and it's 4 wins in a row for Carlton and their interim coach, Josh, I don't want the job, Fraser. Big show ahead of us, one of the great rounds of footy, so let's rip into it. Sam Edmund with you, and alongside me is the Brownlow medalist, Jared Healy. G'day, G.
5: Oh, Sammy, what a weekend. What an amazing weekend.
4: And we were spoiled.
5: Oh, yeah, we were, but even the blowout was amazing. I mean, how did that get out to that level? So footy delivered on the weekend. I was rapt to be able to see more than half of the games and was at a at 3, so it was a real spoil for footy lovers. And even today, what a great day from the slide all the way through. Magnificent crowd. And somebody texted me with information that somebody out of Queensland has donated $40 million to the MND Foundation, which must have been announced at the lunch that this particular, well, it was angry from Armidale.
4: A singular donation.
5: A single donation of $40 million. So wow. It's yet to be verified. So hopefully Angry can text me in because he pumped up given that Melbourne have got in by last kick, which was amazing.
4: Incredible game. We'll get to that in a moment. What's in the toolbox for Bunnings Trade? Get tax time sorted with Bunnings Trade. Start, stop, keep in just a moment as your standard Tyre Power Sports update. Hard worker Monday. Your perfect game. Well, yeah. You were spoiled
5: awesome,
4: for choice.
5: Awesome.
4: You were spoiled for choice this week.
5: Yeah, once again.
4: There's going to be some good stuff on the cutting room floor.
5: Picking the last quarter is quite extraordinarily difficult.
4: Oh, the one we just witnessed was pretty
5: it's
4: special.
5: A ripper.
4: Expect that to feature. Plenty of time for your calls, 1-300-736-736.
5: Who'd you get the vote to in the slide?
4: That is the View Jobs open line and the text 0433981116. I tell you what, I didn't mind Howie.
5: Yeah,
4: to be honest,
5: Jason.
4: But did I see Dale Thomas and or was that an old photo I saw? Because I didn't see the slide. And was it Mick Molloy? Wasn't it? What? Yeah. He was dressed up as Mick Molloy. I thought I saw a vision of him along.
5: Jonesy went all out with the shoey.
4: Yes, saw that. It's always a good event, though, isn't it?
5: Yeah.
4: The slide. Yes. Magnificent. And a record crowd today, too.
5: Was it?
4: For King's birthday.
5: Not surprised.
4: 88,000 in the house. Bunnings Trade has tax time sorted with big deals on big brands, shop in store or online. And at a real treat today, we are soon to be joined in the studio tonight by Kenny, who is actually, he was over at the G today on duty,
5: yeah.
4: For SEN.
5: Is he wearing the white shorts? Is he coming in?
4: And I did say to Wally, our intrepid producer, I said, he's no chance of making it here by 6:30. No, he'll be.
5: Is he on one of the motorbikes?
4: Trying to get out of it. He'd need a chopper to get up and down.
5: In 6 minutes.
4: To make it in time, wouldn't he, from the time they finished?
6: Controlled hard footy.
4: Imagine him in traffic. What do you reckon he'd be like?
5: Oh, I think he'd be tactical, strategic.
4: Yeah, do you reckon?
5: Yeah.
4: Well, vocal?
5: Lengthen the ground.
4: Vocal.
5: Widen the ground, yeah.
4: Vocal. 0433 98 11 16. 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Just before we get to start, stop and keep, like, how's the sea of beanies too at
5: yeah,
4: the G
5: that was brilliant.
4: Today? And I love everyone wearing them.
5: Everyone.
4: To be honest.
5: I went to I got a coffee on the way home today from Anglesey, Lane 73. Everybody had beanies on.
4: How good. Well done to both teams, too, for putting on an absolute classic. And the Demons snap a five-game losing streak against Collingwood. A game full of massive moments, wasn't it? None more so than down the stretch. What about that Paddy Cross goal?
5: Yeah, as he's being tackled by Scott Pendlebury. In fact, it was so engrossing because of the first minute. Cozzy Pickett just charging in from a stoppage. No one near him. Then he kicks another one. All of a sudden, he's got the hard tag. And Dacos responds with one of the great goals of the year, if not the greatest goal of the year.
4: Yeah, amazing. And Langford's rundown on Dacos, DeGowie's miss, Pickett's brazen match-winning snap, it had everything, and Cozzy Pickett a deserved winner, wasn't he, of the reimagined Neil Danaher trophy there as well.
5: I liked it. It's
4: voted on by the coaches too.
5: Yep.
4: All right, the Brody Mychek incident, really, really concerning as well. So we hope he's going okay. So we'll get to all of that and more when Kenny joins us. But we better get to Start, Stop and Keep. It's for Ream, Australia's favourite, that he's steady, hot and strong. Have you got a start for us? You want to get us underway?
5: Okay. I've got the new ball. I was sitting there watching the Saints really take it up to the Swans yesterday, did the game. And it was like, it was just a brutal tussle. I mean, it was as much rugby as it was AFL footy. And the battle between Windhager and Heaney was engrossing because I think Windhager was on top early and then Heaney fought back.
4: Yeah.
5: And then thinking of this kid from New South Wales who kicks, marks and handballs on both sides of the body far better than 90% of the kids who come out of a football state, I thought to myself, it's time to start considering him as potentially the greatest ever Swan. So I did a little bit, as in Sydney Swan, all footy in Sydney. So I did a little bit of research. I think it'd probably be a quinella at the moment between Adam Goods, two Brownlows, two premierships, three Skelton medals, which is the best and four fairest, and four All-Australians, versus the most popular bloke who's ever played for Sydney Swans, Paul Kelly.
4: Yep.
5: Brownlow medal, four Bob Skilton medals, three All-Australians, Australian Football Hall of Fame, as is Goodsy, or he unofficially he is, and the Sydney team of the century vice-captain. So Isaac Heaney, he's got a way to go. Three All-Australians, make that four after this year. Two Bob Skilton medals, make that three after this year. So he's now in their company, but he needs some flags. So he's got a long way to go in his career. It's going to be tough to match Goodsy's two flags and two Brownlows, but he's every chance. I mean, there's a lot of people right now considering the best player in the competition. So he hasn't got his Brownlow. I thought he was robbed 2 years ago in many respects by the tribunal, and if he hadn't have been suspended, he was every chance to win his first, but he's played at that level, so he's not there yet, but he's now on the chase.
4: Yeah. Give us your calls on Melbourne and Collingwood as well. We'll just save our conversation until we get Ken Hinckley in the studio, given he was live at that game as well. Melbourne's still perfect at the MCG, mind you. 7-0.
5: Well, Jono did warn us that the coach had formulated a game plan specifically for the MCG.
4: Yeah, that's right. He was onto something, wasn't he? Now, a lot of texts coming through on Brody Mychek. We all await an update from Brody on Brody Mychek, who was taken to hospital for scans, obviously, on his neck and his brain, I'm assuming, as well. But he was able, I did see, and there was a lot of fan vision coming through of him being able to move his arms and his legs. And I think he was in communication as well with the medico. So
5: the spinal injury is not an issue.
4: Good signs there at the moment. But he needs scans everywhere. Yeah. I think just to ascertain if there is vertebrae damage elsewhere or exactly what we're dealing with. But it was a really scary mechanism, wasn't it? And Billy Frampton quite distressed as well.
5: Yeah, he would have been.
4: And in a rare situation where he's close to players on both teams as well, Brody Mychek. So Daniel's in Lane Warren. He wants to talk about this game that's just unfolded at the MCG in front of 88,000 and change. Daniel, welcome to Sports Day.
7: Yeah, good evening, Sammy. Jared, how are we, lads?
4: We're well.
7: So, look, mate, I bitterly disappointed Collingwood fan, mate. I don't think we did a lot wrong today. Look, I'm not walking away, you know, kicking and screaming and throwing the baby out the bathwater, but just that I think we have, you know, it was maybe a little bit evident we've lost a bit of the edge in those moments now. I don't know what it is, but I think both teams left a little bit begging with our turnovers and what we both couldn't capitalise on, because I think we both had chances to really maybe go 3, 4, 5 up there in certain moments. But look, kudos to Melbourne, mate, playing at high energy. And, geez, did we see some goals today, gentlemen. Like, it wasn't just Knicks and you know, Pickett's and that. It was a variety of goals there, that some nice shots on the boundary, just flying from everywhere. So, great game of footy all round. But, gentlemen, just want your opinion. Do you think we're missing just maybe one in-depth midfielder? Is our age maybe really showing through the cracks a little bit? And maybe do it another forward as well? I don't know, but... I think we're just, you know, maybe this Collingwood side is just starting to slightly just be a bit of a jar and maybe falling right off the pedestal.
5: Well, that's been Kane's theory, that eventually you're going to fall off the cliff. When you say, do you need another mid? Well, when side bottom is not in the team.
8: When Jamie Elliott's not there
5: and Bobby Hill isn't there, you're down three. And
8: Darcy Moore's not.
5: A graders, four A graders throwing Darcy Moore.
8: And Maynard's off injured.
5: So, like, the grasp on the top three or four spots on the ladder is very, very fine. I mean, you've got to have a much deeper list than what the Pies have got at the present time. You've got to have the list of the depth of Brisbane, and even they've fallen off the perch to some degree, despite the fact that they came back beautifully on the weekend.
8: But just about everyone gets hit with the injury stick, don't they? So the bare facts of the matter, as Daniel's suggesting here, is the facts are that they go into their bye 11th. They've got the oldest list in the comp. Free agency-wise, they haven't been able to attract anyone in recent times, and if they are in a Lachie Neale, he's ageing. And all the veterans we think might want to go around again. So some tough decisions to be made there as well. But it's Collingwood, so they generally stay up there in some way, shape or form. But it's the cliff's coming.
5: They're going to have to really think about it. I mean, I'm not sure exactly what their strategy is. They're saying they're going back to the draft, which is tantamount to saying we know that we're in some strife and we're going to have to rebuild. Some of their draft picks just haven't got through. And they haven't been the first rounders, but, the first 10 in the first round, and they've been the back end of the first round, and they just haven't made an influence.
8: Yeah. Given the Pies list, how do we keep being so close? Dacos, coaching? I reckon both of those two things are a large percent. They're very well coached, and they've got a couple of special players, but you'd just like a greater spread on that list, wouldn't you? And at least to see a little bit more youth coming through. Joel is in Roeville. Joel, what did you make of the game today?
9: Game, like, all credit given to Melbourne. I think they made a count when it mattered the most. And it was just unlucky. You know, to go, he had the boot, or the game on his boot. One of the things, pressure probably got to him a little bit. But I also want to talk about injuries. I want your guys' opinion as well. Do we believe the game's almost gotten too fast to the point where we're seeing an incredible amount of injuries? Like, I'm starting to think every game, there's probably at least two players that are injured, whether it be a hamstring or an ACL. Today we saw Brody with a shoulder. And then we also saw Bychek with his head, with the tempo of the game. So just kind of wanting your input as to whether we think, has the game gotten too fast, or is it just a coincidence?
5: I'm strongly of the view I don't think it's got too fast. I know Ken may be wavering in that, and he can give us his view when he gets here. But if you look at the Majacek one, that wasn't anything to do with speed. That was just an unfortunate scenario. He slipped over, and the tackle was probably aggressive, but it wasn't, I don't think, in any way dangerous. It was more the fact that Majacek slipped, and it was just a continuation of that. The speed one, the only one that came to speed was over in the west, where the windsock, the fullback for West Coast Eagles, was just chasing at 100 miles an hour.
8: Jimby,
5: Ruben Jimby, and he popped his hammy. Like, he probably hasn't run that fast. So, you know, so the hamstring has been put under this enormous pressure. So you might argue that is one. But your concussion ones, I don't think they're often related to the speed of the game.
8: All right. Joel, thanks for your call. Start, stop, keep. Start applying common sense, umps. Harry Mackay isn't going to kick a 70-metre goal and shouldn't be allowed to waste any time, let alone 41 seconds, in a tight game with less than 2 minutes on the clock. Farcical scenes. I mean, Brian is standing the mark, what do you reckon, 55 metres out?
5: Yeah, I think as soon as a bloke looks up at the clock, you just call play on.
8: And if he's going to have to kick it the better part of 70 to get the trip there, Harry Mackay. So that's just a blatant, no feedback from the AFL on this, but I'm sure that's just an error. And Marcus Windager, Mark, is paid in just about everywhere around the country and in any part on the ground, except inside 50, late in a close game at the SCG, apparently. What was that? Start giving umpires measuring tape, says 446, so they can correctly call what 15 metres actually is.
5: That would be good to me. Let's make it 20 so we get rid of this. And on the same issue, umps, know the geography of the ground. If John Newcombe takes the ball 2 metres in front of the centre circle and he runs to 2 metres outside the centre, outside of the square, you know that the centre circle is 10 metres, so you deduct 5. So at the very bare minimum, he has run 20 metres because the square is 50, half of that is 25, minus 5. You cannot not pay that for running too far.
8: Love it. All right. Give us your start, stop and keeps. We're off and running here on Sports Day. Drop us a text, 0433 98 11 16. Or if you're out there like Joel in Roeville and you want to give us a buzz, you can do that. 1-300-736-736. Huge round of footy will continue right after this on Sports Day.
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4: Well, he's navigated the Melbourne traffic with aplomb. He's not flustered. He's not frustrated. He's not angry like the rest of us Melburnians, Jared. The great Ken Hinckley has wandered in here to the studio. Live for the first time this year on Sports Day. Kenny, welcome. What a game you just witnessed too, by the way.
26: Oh, yeah. Well, I've had an outstanding 24 hours, if I'm being honest. I watched the greatest exhibition of football nearly last night, to be backed up with an even better performance today. And what a great opportunity for me to be in the studio. I get to work with you two great gentlemen face to face.
4: Good.
5: Fantastic. Can someone teach the footy world about the Malcolm Blight theory about goal kicking? Because it cost Collingwood the game today.
26: Yeah, well, I know the theory you're talking about, inside the right-hand goalpost if you're a right-footer, by a metre, and that was Blighty's theory. And I think it works. I absolutely think it works. I've executed it in that way myself a long, long time ago, Jared. But if you watch a natural right-footer, the ball will always fall in to the left. So you aim. Why would you aim for 3.5 metres? Like, you aim for the middle of the goal, so you've only got 3.5 metres of missing area. If you aim a middle inside the right-hand goalpost, it gives you 6 metres.
5: So the reality is, as you get tired, you rotate your hip a bit more, so you always pull them left. And that's what happened twice in the last quarter, let alone blokes going onto their left foot from set shots, trying to do the J-curve kick instead of doing right foot boomerangs.
4: Just give us your overarching feelings from this game, because the camera panned to Stephen King afterwards, and he looked like he'd seen a ghost. He'd been through the absolute ringer, and he won.
26: Coaching.
4: Yeah.
26: Welcome to coaching is what I'd say, but that's what it is, and that's what the game does to you, that sends you to those spots. And it's a powerful spot, though. I should say, like, that's a powerful spot for Kingy to feel like that. The adrenaline that he's got going through his body now is all worth all that sort of stuff. But the disappointment of a close loss, and particularly for him, I think, Stephen King in his first year, he's just witnessing this roller coaster at the moment. It's not even a roller coaster now. It's a runaway train in some ways. He's got this team playing really good footy. They're playing, competing against everyone in the comp. But ultimately, tonight, they beat a side who sit, what, are they 13th on the ladder tonight?
4: 11th.
26: 11th on the ladder tonight. Yeah. So is it a big scalp, or is it just a scalp they should have got?
5: Your theory about the evenness of close games reverting to the mean over a few years has just played out again today.
26: I couldn't believe all the hysteria that went on when Collingwood had their run in their year.
5: Yeah.
26: Because sides get on those. It's not because you're so good at training and practicing. Yeah. It's a bit to do with some luck.
5: Yeah.
26: You know, if De Goey kicks his goal today, this afternoon, that he misses to the left that we just talked around, it might have been the other way, because that one goal can switch the whole momentum of the game. Melbourne start chasing it. They do reckless things. One more turnover, Collingwood score another goal. Game over. So that's just what happens in those games. But all clubs are so well drilled. They're all well coached. They're all in a, you know, in a position where it's the quality of your players and whose hands the ball lands in at certain times. And we've seen the last play tonight almost with Cozzy.
5: Yep.
26: It was almost the wrong player.
4: Screaming out, stop, stop?
26: I was laughing because I'm thinking, what's he doing recklessly taking? Because I've just seen him miss two.
5: Yeah.
26: But I just, you know, the instinct players are the ones you go the footy to watch. I mean, De Goey the same. When they're instinctive and they do what they do, it's
4: heck
26: such
4: of a game.
26: Good game.
4: Heck of a game.
27: He just does.
4: You do indeed, Jared. Sports Day's for Kia. Kia's dealer, end of financial year sale is now on. Now, we just tiptoed into start, stop, keep.
5: Yep.
4: We haven't she's fully ripped the band over. Oh, she's on all right, because Ken's in the house. Give us your stops, give us your keeps, and heck, we'll circle back on some starts as well. 0433981116. We'll be back in just a moment on Sports Day.
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10: You are with Sports Day on a Monday night. Sam Edmund, Jared Healy, Ken Hinckley, after one of the greatest rounds of footy we've seen in a long time. In fact, I just got a message, one for the historians. The first round of football in VFL AFL history to have six games decided by a single margin, which is quite extraordinary. Mm. The good oil for Cobram Estate. Cobram Estate, Australia's most awarded extra virgin olive oil. We're just working our way through our start-stop keeps as we do on a Monday. Ken, you've just flown in here live from a game of footy, so be excused for not having a couple. But look, you've got your... It's good to see the Bible in person.
11: Too, yeah, the Bible's always with me. I've got a lot of notes in the Bible because I need to know what I'm doing next. That's the hard thing sometimes. I'm not sure what it is. Where have we got to? Have we got the start? Have we been?
10: Give us a start.
11: Start delivering the sons.
10: Oh, yeah. That was disappointing.
11: You got all the toys you said to us, Dimmer. It's time to start delivering. We can't keep pumping out. I had them as one of the highly rated teams this year. And then they can't get over a team who had 10 of their best.
12: So what's happening,
10: 23.
12: Ken? What is happening with the Suns?
11: Well, you can't have... I've got a couple of questions around. Raul, Anderson,
10: Petrarca. What happened to Raul? What's happened to him?
11: Well, is the new centre bounce rule hurting him?
12: Don't know.
11: Does Raul like to play off-body?
10: What's your logic there?
11: The hit outs are getting a bit further outside.
12: Okay.
11: So Rao would like to probably engage and wrestle where the fast feet players, a bloke that I've coached, Butters, or trying to think of Cozzy today, Nick today, they're the blokes who get onto the end of fast feet balls. Mm. You know, they take off and they run to an outside hit by the ruck.
12: Yep.
11: Maybe Rowley's, you know, he wants to bash and crash.
12: Yep.
11: You know, and Anderson's not so much the same, but he's not what I'd call blistering feet.
12: Mm.
11: And so maybe that's it. Is there something in the Moyle and Witts combination, like two rucks are working at other clubs? Is it not working for the Suns? I don't know. And I didn't get to see a lot of that game live. I was actually travelling back from a very nice place. And I was listening to you, Jared. I think you called that game. Is that right? Yeah. And I was going, oh, the Suns, come on, stop.
10: So their run from here, Gold Coast, is Geelong next. Hawthorn at home, Fremantle away, Collingwood at home, Adelaide in Adelaide, and then the Dogs.
11: I'm going to ask you two, where did you have them penciled in at the start of the
10: year? Flag.
12: Top four.

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11: We are indeed on Monday. Jared Healy, Sam Edmund, Ken Hinckley. We're all together in the one room for the first time this year. It's a seismic moment for Sports Day 2026. Ken, just before we get to Jared's awesome foursome, and we'll get to that now, but so it's not a question without notice. I'm pretty keen on your take of the coaching in the North. What happens at North Melbourne from here? Away on the road. Two-game stretch in WA, you've just copped a fearful...
12: What are we doing now? We'll get to the awesome force and all.
11: Well, it was a fearful hammering, 124 points, and he actually used the word shame.
13: Yeah.
11: Which is, you don't hear very often from a coach.
13: No, it was a horrible performance. Whatever word he wants to use, it's not out of bounds, because it was as bad as you can get. It was 124, wasn't it?
11: Yep.
13: Margin.
11: Yep.
13: So the beauty with being away, I think there's some beauty in that, as silly as it sounds, because the decision to be home games away is a real challenge for them anyhow, but that's a whole of club thing. I think the North Melbourne Footy Club could end up in the bag in some ways, but I understand why they're doing it and what they're trying to emerge. But when you're away, I think one of the good things, and we've experienced it with hubs and different times, unfortunately, and Clarko's now got I would say his approach to this week would be do a review, do an honest review, but stop at halftime.
12: Yep.
13: Because there's nothing to be seen in the back half that you could ever think was going to be positive. Yeah. And then go to the group and say, listen, boys, the only way through this now is that we stick together. We have a bit of fun together because we are interstate. And the good thing is they're out of Victoria. They're out of our town now. And they're not going to get all the heat that's coming their way. It's, you know, all the shows start tonight and tomorrow night. And it'll be a fair bit on the kangaroo. So I think he gets an opportunity to isolate and consolidate. I think that's what he gets to do with his team.
11: Because the question did come for him after the game is that, well, this is the worst spot to be because you're around each other. You're staring each other in the face at breakfast, well, lunch, and dinner.
13: I think that's a great result.
11: Right.
13: I think it's absolutely a great
12: result.
13: What's
12: he do with his skipper? Kicked 1-1 on the weekends, had a real slump, and needs to find something to enable him to lead properly.
13: Yeah, first and foremost, you give him all the support you possibly can. You try... I think there's ways to help him without telling the whole team, Jerry, because there is a way to feed a good player and a good forward.
12: Yep.
13: You know, maybe he's just got to get to a couple of the right people and say, listen, this Nick's so important to us, playing well. Can you just make sure we try to deliver a few balls to him a little bit easier than we have, or we make him a sole focus for a little bit and get him to work that way? And, you know, if he gets targeted a lot more in 1 week and he ends up kicking 2 or 3 goals, he'll feel better straight away. The next week he might not have to have as many targets, and the week after that he'll be back to the normal Nick.
12: Where's the balance, Ken? I had about 3 North Melbourne fans text me post this game, about players laughing on the ground post a 120-point flogging. Now, we know it's an old, it never happened when you were playing, when I was playing. No one ever laughed, no one ever breathed if you got a flogging like that. But you can't also tell me that the modern-day player is taking the game seriously enough if he's laughing.
13: Yeah, you'll get criticised for that view.
12: Yep.
13: More often than not nowadays, and because the players today, you know, they will walk around with we're people first. We're not just footballers, and we're allowed to because they know each other. The difference in
12: I understand game, that, but there's pride in performance.
13: Yeah, too. I 100% agree that.
12: There's a balance.
13: It's not somewhere that I'd be going in too many times. I wouldn't have thought. But again, Jared, you and I played in an era that was a bit different. But, you know, you've got to own your performance.
12: Yeah.
13: And when that siren sounds, it's probably the most important time that you understand what's just going on.
12: Yeah.
13: And, you know, but again, there's friendships, there's connection, all the things that everyone works on. And
12: yeah, I played against my brother and
13: you didn't like him?
12: Well, we got flogged. I wasn't going up and giving him a cuddle.
13: Well, I've seen the two Mackay boys last night having a bit of love together.
12: But at least that was a split decision. This is a 120-point flogging.
13: I'm not against it. It sounds like a Kane scenario.
0: Where
13: he wouldn't be like. And Minnie,
0: you'd too much time with Kane.
12: No, no. Well, I think there's a balance, and that's not the balance.
13: Right. Yeah, no, I think you're right. I think you're reading it absolutely pretty close to correct. There is, it's okay to, you know, give someone a handshake and say, well done, played too well. You don't need to outwardly show too much enjoyment.
0: It makes next week huge, doesn't it? West Coast at Optus. That's a big, big game. That's second
13: their other home game.
0: Yep, it is. These are the ones they sell for about $2.5 million a season.
12: Yeah.
0: Kevin's texting, Fremantle's triangle of terror, meanwhile, is up to 88 goals. Yeah. They will get 170, Kevin's saying. The Prancing Pony at 8 scoring shots for 4 goals, 4. Tracy, 4. Amos kicked 2. Luke Jackson, I had a start down for Jacko.
12: Yeah.
0: Is it time that we start actually talking about him as a Brownlow contender? Or are we being scorned and burnt so many times with rucks? Or is he, dare I use the terminology, the unicorn that means that break
12: he's
0: that
12: kicking
0: down.
12: Goals, that's got to help.
0: Goals and...
13: He's a star. He's the All-Australian ruckman.
12: Yep. Decided? Without injury,
13: he's
12: there?
13: I think now with Max, Brady Grundy be a little bit stiff, but I think it's, you know, I think... Luke Jackson, if they
12: on the bench, you're playing too.
13: If they do what they do between now and the end of the year, and potentially win a premiership, I mean, all Australian teams announce the week of the grand final, isn't it? He would have to be
12: 2 weeks
13: now.
12: Before, for memory.
13: I had him in. Remember, round six, I had him in as a forward pocket because it was an easy fit. But right now, I feel like I'd be underselling what he's capable of.
0: I think it was 7 goals from centre bounce.
13: Do you watch his follow up after centre bounce?
0: Yeah.
13: Brady Grundy used to burst away from centre bounce and get hard forward. Luke Jackson, you know, he can do some crazy good things.
0: 19 disposals, 22 hitouts, 3 goals straight. They kicked the last 19. How crazy is this? They kicked the last 19 goals of the game. That's hard to do at any age group, at any level, at any sense of community football. They've done that in an AFL game, the last 19 goals. Quite extraordinary.
13: What do they call the three? I had the three-headed monster in the Bible.
0: Kev's rolling with the Triangle of Terror.
13: I like the Triangle of Terror.
0: Yeah.
13: I reckon that's a great name.
0: We'll keep rolling with that here.
13: We actually could do that instead of once we do the Awesome Foursome.
0: Yeah.
13: Maybe we can pick the three worst quarters, the Triangle of Terror.
0: I like the Snorefall.
13: The Snorefall?
0: The worst quarters that put you at absolute sleep.
13: It's going to be great tonight. I reckon he's got so many to pick from.
0: All right, Jared, where are you taking us?
12: All right,
0: I'm
12: going to go straight back to the MCG. Collingwood v Melbourne. Collingwood opening quarter, 4-2. Melbourne, 3-4. But we have seen Nick Dacos kick potentially goal of the year. It's going to be a bloody good goal if it beats that one. Cozzy Pickett has just launched the game into the stratosphere with his first quarter and a couple of goals. And Collingwood's mid-season draftee, Mitch Poldusky.
0: Podarski.
12: He kicks a goal on debut. So that was just an incredible, I guess, start based on the pre-match, which was an incredible slide.
13: Tick.
12: Okay.
0: Happy with that? So that was 26-22 Collingwood's way. What's your second quarter?
12: I'm going over to the Bunbury.
0: Oh, the Bloodbath.
12: I've got to give the Bloodbath a run. Oh, North Melbourne 2-2. Fremantle 9-1.
0: Jeez.
12: And Fremantle's Triangle of Terror were the terrific triangle of terrorists. They did a great job. Fremantle, 9 goals in term. Luke Jackson, masterclass. 2 goals, 8 disposals in the term. We move on to quarter three, back at the MCG on Friday night. Hawthorn, that game was over. It was over at halftime.
13: Yep.
12: The only people who didn't know were the Western Bulldogs, but certainly Hawthorn thought it was over. 1-6, shocking kicking to the Western Bulldogs. 5-1, magnificent kicking. Bulldogs get back into the contest. Lewis v. Sicily, yep. It was on. Yeah, the Wizard the Wizard learned a lesson in life on the weekend.
0: Do you reckon he did?
12: Oh, yeah.
13: No.
0: I hope he keeps doing it.
13: Good on him.
0: Yeah.
12: Bonampelli's goal, the captain's goal, was magnificent. Now, this is the – if you had to, Ken, give us your final quarter, which was the best of the fourth quarters? Because there was four fair dinkum rippers.
13: Oh, that's really hard for me. I enjoyed Sydney and St Kilda I enjoyed. Yeah. So I don't know. We had a comment. I can't remember where you landed on this, but it wasn't a high-quality great scoring quarter, but just the closeness of the quarter.
12: It was a nail biter.
13: Yeah, just the finish. I mean, anything's
12: as was the Hawks.
13: I could have went with last night's game. Yeah.
12: As was the one you just saw.
13: In the, what we call it before? No, the Triangle of Terror.
0: Yeah.
13: But last night's game could have been in there.
12: Oh, that was a snorefest.
0: That wouldn't feature. You could go all the way back to where the round started, where the Crows.
12: Yeah, that was unbelievable.
0: Got the better of the Cats by a point.
12: What's the reversal of recency bias? Distance dementia.
0: I don't know. But
12: whatever it is.
0: Where are you going with
12: I'm Q4? Going with Sydney. 3-5 to St Kilda. It was just the unpredictability or the. I didn't think Sydney could win at any stage until they were in front, and St Kilda were adamant, and then they just lifted collectively and got the job done.
13: I was watching it because I was at the MCG getting ready for Fox and. And I'm watching the game in between bits and pieces, and I think Lauren Wood was there, and I said, she's a Saints supporter,
12: right?
13: And I said, this has got everything about a Sydney last kick goal.
12: Yeah, it was a good prediction.
13: And sure enough, she was devastated by the result. But
12: the unlikeliness of that win was just ridiculous.
13: I see good teams. Yeah, you see good teams
12: find a way. Yeah, they do.
13: And you know what? It comes in the last second or two. And.
12: Yeah. But there's a lot of St Kilda supporters blowing about a goal that wasn't paid to Wilson. And I'm wondering why Channel 7 haven't shown the goal line footage just to put everybody at rest. But we're
0: suspicious arguably for no reason there. I mean, we've got nothing to base the suspicion on, do we?
12: Well, the vision, according to a lot of St Kilda supporters, shows that it went across the line. Now, there's an angle issue. We never saw the angle, did we?
13: Hey, but
12: no, we haven't seen the goal line view, and that's what people are saying. Why can't we see the goal line
13: view? Let's celebrate the awesome foursome.
12: Yeah.
13: Four great quarters, Jared. Well done. I think great quarters
12: are
13: pretty. Let's not take it down a negative path.
12: Well, that's what Minnie's doing.
13: Yeah, he does it all the time.
12: It's always going.
13: Everywhere he takes us, everywhere, Jared.
0: Jared. I thought you raised it. Nevertheless, a great awesome foursome tonight. So Collingwood, Melbourne, Q1, North, Fremantle next, Hawthorn, Western Bulldogs, and then Sydney, St Kilda. They don't all have to be nail-biters, do they?
12: No,
0: I love the fact you put in a Q2 belting in there.
13: I like the belting.
12: Belting's good.
0: Belting is good.
12: As long as you're not on the end of it.
13: Well, we started with the GWS 14 goals.
12: That's right. That's where it started. That's where it emerged.
0: Now.
12: Just one other thing.
0: Oh, yeah.
12: I rang Daniel Hoyne to get his assessment of the game today, to get the tactical assessment, and he gave me this. Good game.
0: He's saving it for tomorrow. Don't go early.
12: Oh, well.
0: He's saving it.
13: He want to be good because there's some stuff that I've seen. Oh, Hoyne. He owes us some good stuff.
12: He owes something.
0: PonyBet's got it all. 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Chances are you're about to lose. And as I welcome him in, Anthony Jupp for the odds update tonight. You got a new lick of paint up there on your bag. What's Hattie going Voss on, Juppy?
14: I've been in more joints than arthritis.
0: What's happened?
14: Oh, we'll just change brands. I get traded for a third round draft pick.
0: A total makeover.
13: They've paid overs.
14: Jared, to answer your question, the opposite of recency bias is survivor bias.
12: Okie doke.
0: All right, there you go. Now, on a Monday, each and every week, Juppy, you give us the Brownlow latest and the flag latest. Now, what's happening with the with Charlie? Well, with the Brownlow, with the Brownlow.
14: Yes, we're chopping and changing as we have been. Nick Dacos, now favourite, $4. Bailey Smith and Bontempelli, $4.50. Out to Isaac Heaney at $8. Petrarca 15, Zach Butters 18, and then 34 or better the rest.
0: Did you mention Kay Pickett anywhere in there, or did I miss?
13: No, he didn't.
14: No, he's 34. He's the
0: 34.
14: Bunch with Lockie Neal.
0: Okay, all right. That's the biggest individual award in the game. What about the reason they're all playing, the premiership?
14: Well, it does appear to be flag mantle. They're the hottest team in the comp at the minute. They're $4. Sydney, $5.50. 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
14: We will, Pony up.
0: All right, Pony.
12: Oh, pony up. I wonder what the crutch guy was.
0: Pony right up.
12: Pony up.
0: 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We'll get a break in. We'll be back with more on Sports Day with you up until 8 o'clock tonight before we hand over to BP for the first serve. Stick around, though. Have your say. Jared Healy, Ken Hinckley, Sam Edmund, back in a moment.
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3: How active are you to improve your list at the end of the season?
4: I'm impatient. I'm impatient to get the right people in our environment and also get get our list to a state where we can compete. Yeah, that's exactly what our intentions are, and we'll work to whatever that looks like.
5: Lockie Neal part of that?
4: Well, you'd like to think anyone free agent that hasn't signed, we've got some sights on. And some you feel like a little bit more deeper in the market than others, but again, there's a lot of out of your control. But we'll days like today, if you're watching at home, you're a free agent. Like Anzac Day in these days, I'm sure there's an attraction to that.
5: Well, it doesn't exactly scream going to the draft, does it, anytime soon, Jared? That was Craig McRae at AFL 360. They're active in the trade period and didn't even attempt to hide the club's interest in the dual Brownlow medalist, Lockie Neal. They're at an interesting stage, Ken. Just before you joined us, we were discussing the fact that here they are going into their bye in 11th with the oldest list in the comp, chasing an ageing free agent with a clutch of veterans that might be all willing to go around again, and some hard decisions are going to have to be made on. It doesn't appear anyway like an abundance of youth coming through, or if these are not being played.
6: Yeah, well, my view is that we don't have the inside knowledge that they have, so I'm not going to try and tell Craig McRae how they should approach things. But at some point, you have to bring in high talent and high talent of youth.
4: Yeah,
6: that's what you have to bring in. You have to bring them into the club at some point. Every club does it. I mean, even Geelong, for as good as they've been, they brought in Holmes, Sullivan. You know, I'm thinking about the players that they've brought in the last few years that haven't been that long. You know. How good does he look, the young back, Sullivan? Yep. He looks like an absolute
5: star. Connor O'Sullivan, star. Yep. Yeah,
6: he looks like an absolute star in what they do, you know. But you can fill up with, you know, Bailey Smith and Collingwood have done that. They've brought in Perryman and Houston in the last couple of years. They always bring in, and they're always attractive clubs for the free agents because they're such a big club. And as he said, King's birthday, Anzac Day, you get to play in big events. You've got to win.
7: Stage, Ken, though, you need to have some of these high-end picks to be the soul of the club. I mean, people that are 100% Collingwood, like Dacos, like Pendlebury, et cetera.
6: Yeah, you do. I mean, they're lucky they've got Nick, father and son, and Josh. I mean, they're great players. But, you know, they need to bring someone in to support Nick at a younger, like our boy Jagger. Smith, that's the types of players we're talking about. Finn O'Sullivan, these are the players we're talking about. You only get them at the top end of the draft.
7: Yeah.
6: So you've got to go there. And, you know, Melbourne have done that well. The young fella on the wing, Langford.
7: Yep.
6: You know, he's a great pickup and great player. And that's why Richmond, they've chose the different path.
7: Yeah.
6: They've chosen full rebuild with youth. And I think they're doing it pretty well.
5: So Collingwood's highest pick in the last four drafts has been Ed Allen at pick 19. Mm. So they haven't dipped in there to the pointy end. And that's by virtue of the fact where they're finishing as well. And they forever contend. So that we're not holding that against them. But it just means they haven't had access to the best young talent in the comp for a long time now.
6: We can compare to Carlton, like in some silly way. We can go Harry Dean, Smith, you know, Cody Walker to come. I mean, they're what you're talking about, Jared. They're players you build your fan base around. But you have to wait for them. You have to be patient for them. And Collingwood doesn't sound like flies in the mood to wait for too long. So he's probably going to go after as good a player as they get. But they might. Have they got their first round pick this year?
5: Yep.
6: Like if they finish.
7: Well, they've got a few because they've. Not Collingwood.
5: No, they've just got their one.
6: They finish, you know, somewhere in from 8 through to 14. They could have pick 6 or 7.
5: That'll become pick. Yeah.
6: Yeah, anyway, well, they've got to use that pick, though.
7: Yep. Just one final one, because we're about to run out of time. I thought on the weekend, the Saints recruits all fired. Silvani was brilliant. Flying Ryan was brilliant. I thought TDK had his best game by a long way because he was just so physical.
6: Yeah. Yeah, I think that. I actually don't mind what the Saints have done. Yeah. They haven't got the results. I'd be a little patient.
7: Yeah.
6: And St Kilda fans also have been patient since 1966. Yeah. But I'd be still a little patient with what they're trying to do.
5: Hey, Kenny, just enough time for Hard Worker Mondays for Octet. Octet Business Finance that rewards your hard work. You called him out on the night itself, I reckon, this man, for your Hard Worker of the Week.
6: Yeah, I thought he was outstanding. I thought. Jordan Dawson. I don't think we've seen a better captain's performance in a big game than what he delivered the other night under the circumstances of his season.
7: Yeah,
6: it's remarkable. I probably should have called him out four times before this. But Jordan Dawson, and a special mention to my favourite, Bont. I thought he was pretty solid again in a game where they won by a kick. He kicked, what did he have, 24 and kicked a couple of goals.
7: I want you to consider Ed Richards for your next All-Australian contribution too.
6: Yeah, well, he had a slow start.
7: You don't
6: just get in for nothing.
8: No. Brett Phillips is up next for the first serve. 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
8: Good evening, I'm Jamel Wells. Work's underway to extradite one of Australia's most wanted men from Greece. Madeline McNeil reports.
9: After almost three decades on the run, James Dalamungas has been apprehended by Greek authorities. The now 55-year-old is the prime suspect in the stabbing death of George Giannopoulos during a brawl at a Sydney nightclub in 1999. Dalamungas has allegedly been using an assumed identity, living a quiet life on a farm in central Greece. Mr. Giannopoulos' families released a statement expressing their sincere gratitude to Greek and Australian authorities for never giving up on George's case. Madeline McNeil, Sydney.
8: The federal opposition says voter anger is the driving force behind its slumping support. The latest news poll shows One Nation is Australia's most popular party, with a primary vote of 31%, 1 point ahead of Labor. Core support for the coalition is 18%, its lowest result since February. Nationals leader Matt Canavan says major parties need to start listening to voters.
10: I think we've got to recognise that people are angry, and I think the problem that government has, and we've had too, but I'm trying to change that, we are all trying to change, is that we haven't listened to the Australian people.
8: Another three teenagers have been charged over the stabbing of a 41-year-old homeless man in Bendigo. Victoria police say two 15-year-old boys and a 17-year-old have been charged. A 16-year-old previously charged over the stabbing remains in custody. A Brisbane childcare centre has been fined after a toddler was lost in bushland. Georgina Winter reports.
11: Alexandra Hill's Early Education has been hit with a $15,000 fine by the state's Early Childhood Regulatory Authority. It follows an incident in 2024 when a two-year-old was taken off-site for a bush excursion. The toddler wandered away from the group and spent 23 minutes unsupervised in bushland before a passerby discovered and returned the child. The regulatory authority found the centre had failed on two counts: failing to properly supervise children and failing to protect them from harm.
8: Cancer researcher and former Australian of the Year, Professor Richard Scollier, is being remembered as an inspiration following his death at 59. Despite being given just months to live with an aggressive brain cancer, he fought the cancer for almost 3 years. Richard Scollier will be given a state funeral. In finance, one Australian dollar buying around 70 US cents.
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8: In the AFL, Melbourne has beaten Collingwood in a nail-biter. Jordan Tunbridge reports.
13: One of the biggest home and away fixtures on the AFL calendar did not disappoint. The annual King's Birthday clash going down to the wire as Melbourne defeated Collingwood by 8 points at the MCG. Cozzy Pickett

0: booted 3 goals, including the sealer in the dying seconds, and received the Neil Danaher Trophy for best on ground. Meantime, there are serious concerns for Demons forward and former Magpie Brody Majacek, who was taken to hospital with a sickening neck injury. Jordan Tunbridge, Melbourne.
1: In the NRL, King's birthday clash, a 76-minute penalty has given Canterbury a 14-12 win over Parramatta. Leg spinner Tanvir Sanger has been ruled out of Australia's upcoming men's ODI series against Bangladesh with a hamstring injury, and Alex Zverev has defeated Flavio Cabolli in 5 sets to claim the French Open crown. That's news and sport.
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5: Your four-day forecast for Gippsland and the valley, firstly for Tuesday, the chance of some fog, then becoming sunny throughout the day, although slight chance of a shower Tuesday night. Wednesday, showers increasing, partly cloudy and 19. Thursday, shower or two, partly cloudy, 16. Friday, partly cloudy and 18. For Tuesday, the valley, 18. Sale, 19. Bairnsdale, Lakes and Orbost, 20. And right now it's 8.

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I woke last night to the sound of thunder. How far off, I sat and wondered. Started humming a song from 1962. Ain't it funny how the night moves? When you just don't seem to have as much to lose. Strange how the night moves.

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6: Your four-day forecast for Gippsland and the valley, firstly for Tuesday, the chance of some fog, then becoming sunny throughout the day, although slight chance of a shower Tuesday night. Wednesday, showers increasing, partly cloudy and 19. Thursday, shower or two, partly cloudy 16. Friday, partly cloudy and 18. For Tuesday, the valley 18, Sale 19, Bairnsdale, Lakes and Orbost 20. And right now, it's 7.
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Firstly, for Tuesday, the chance of some fog, then becoming sunny throughout the day, although slight chance of a shower Tuesday night. Wednesday, showers increasing, partly cloudy and 19. Thursday, shower or two, partly cloudy 16. Friday, partly cloudy and 18. For Tuesday, the Valley 18, Sale 19, Bairnsdale, Lakes and Orbost 20. And right now, it's 7.

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1: Gippsland Water says the region's water supply system remains in a strong position despite forecasts of a drier winter under predicted El Nino conditions.
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0: billboards depicting the Victorian Premier as a witch are sexist and unacceptable. Trucks have been seen in Melbourne with pictures of Jacinta Allen and the phrase, "Ditch the Witch." Anthony Albanese says we all have a responsibility to turn the temperature down.
1: You can have a disagreement with people's policy position by all means. You don't have to denigrate people in such a personal way. It has got to stop.
0: One of Australia's most wanted men has been arrested in a rural area of central Greece, with authorities now attempting to extradite him. James Dalamangas is wanted for questioning over the stabbing death of a man in Sydney during a 1999 nightclub brawl. The family of the victims released a statement thanking police for never giving up. Police in Melbourne's inner west have now arrested a suspect in the death of a 24-year-old South Yarra man found with serious injuries in Footscray at the weekend. The man died at the scene and police believe the pair are known to each other. The 37-year-old Williamstown man was taken into custody at Yarraville Rail Station around 8:30 last night. Acclaimed melanoma expert and former Australian of the Year, Professor Richard Scollier, will be given a state funeral. The 59-year-old has died after years defying the odds against terminal brain cancer with a treatment he and a colleague designed. He's survived by wife Katie and three children. At least 32 people have now died and 130 are injured after a magnitude 7.8 earthquake in Mindanao in southern Philippines. The quake triggered tsunami alerts in the Philippines, Indonesia, Japan and Australia, with some cancelled a short time later. And state emergency service volunteers in Victoria's northeast have been called to a high-angle rescue with a twist. A horse has got into trouble at a river in Swanpool, trapping its owner underneath. Benalla SES rescued both of them around 9 o'clock. Finance and the Aussie dollar is buying 70.6 US cents.
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0: better. A controversial 76th-minute penalty has given the Canterbury Bulldogs a 14-12 win over the Parramatta Eels in the NRL King's Birthday Clash. In the AFL, Melbourne has won another nail-biter. Jordan Tunbridge reports.
3: One of the biggest home-and-away fixtures on the AFL calendar did not disappoint. The annual King's Birthday Clash going down to the wire as Melbourne defeated Collingwood by 8 points at the MCG. Cozzie Pickett booted three goals, including the sealer in the dying seconds, and received the Neil Danaher Trophy for best on ground. Meantime, there are serious concerns for Demons forward and former Magpie Brody Majacek, who was taken to hospital with a sickening neck injury. Jordan Tunbridge, Melbourne.
0: That's the latest in news and sport.
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14: Your 4-day forecast.

0: Cast for Gippsland and the Valley, firstly for Tuesday, the chance of some fog, then becoming sunny throughout the day, although slight chance of a shower Tuesday night. Wednesday, showers increasing, partly cloudy and 19. Thursday, shower or two, partly cloudy 16. Friday, partly cloudy and 18. For Tuesday, the Valley 18, Sale 19, Bairnsdale, Lakes and Orbost 20. And right now, it's 7.
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3: 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What about those D's?
4: Good morning, everyone. Welcome to Australia Overnight. And now,

7 people at 5AA in Adelaide. Leafy, presumably on duty. Good morning. 6PR in Perth. The Ace Radio Network right throughout Victoria. And right here, it's home base. It is 3AW in Melbourne. Hello.

0: He was diving off the coast of Sicily and says it's evidence that we need to create more marine parks.
1: My fingers were trembling when I was trying to get the camera operating, but on the other hand, I think my biggest fear was that I couldn't get the camera running.
0: In WA, a new wearable proven to deter sharks will become available at a reduced cost. The Cook government will give Western Australians $200 towards the SOS Freedom 8 shark deterrent, which sells for about $900. WA's seen two fatal attacks in the space of 3 weeks, both involving spear fishermen. Concerns are growing about the cost of transport once the fuel tax cut expires at the end of the month. Georgia Condek reports.
2: Bicycles Queensland are joining a national coalition of transport and public health, suggesting practical measures to help cut fuel and ease cost of living pressures by walking, riding and using public transport for everyday trips. Some ideas include crossings and footpaths near schools, pop-up bike lanes on key commuter routes and more frequent public transport services. The organisation is urging the state and federal governments, along with local councils, to harness the ideas and put them to use immediately. Georgia Condek, Brisbane.
0: Finance and the Aussie dollar is buying 70.5 US cents. The Dow Jones is up 149 points and the Nasdaq's up 401.
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0: better. A 76th-minute penalty has given Canterbury a 14-12 win over Parramatta in the NRL King's Birthday Clash. The Bulldogs' Bailey Haywood says it's good to be back in the winner's circle.
4: Obviously, it's been a tough couple of weeks, but we got the result in the end. There'll be plenty that we'll look back in review, but it's just good to get the 2 points.
0: Pressure's mounting on North Melbourne and coach Alistair Clarkson after a 124-point thrashing at the hands of Fremantle. The Kangaroos slumping to 14th on the ladder as the Dockers celebrate their biggest winning margin in club history. AFL great Matthew Richardson says it was inexcusable.
5: Cherry's nearly an All-Australian ruckman last year. Davis Uniacke is in the sweet years of his career. Sheasel's played enough footy now that he should be an A-grader, you know, and they've got enough talent in the middle to not be getting smacked there.
0: And Adelaide's Taylor Walker will miss Thursday night's clash against the Western Bulldogs after his one-match ban was upheld. That's the latest news in sport.
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14: Your 4-day forecast for Gippsland and the valley first. mostly for Tuesday, the chance of some fog, then becoming sunny throughout the day, although slight chance of a shower Tuesday night. Wednesday, showers increasing, partly cloudy and 19. Thursday, shower or two, partly cloudy 16. Friday, partly cloudy and 18.

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11: Sue, good morning.
12: Oh, good morning, Tony. How are you?
11: Sue, I'm really well, thank you. And yourself?
12: Yeah, I'm not to repeat, Tony. I've had a pretty upset weekend, but I didn't want to ring you last night. I was crying that bad. I cried myself to sleep.
11: Anything with which we can help, Sue?
12: Yeah, I wish. I've got two sons, one that lives in England. He sent me quite a few texts on the weekend. The last text was saying goodbye to me. He doesn't want to ever talk to me again.
11: Oh, Sue. Did he give a reason?
12: No reasons. He's only just sending texts saying that I forget things that are important. And because I forgot his son's birthday back in January, 2 days, I was so sick, he wouldn't take that for a reason. And he said I was making excuses. I said I would never do that. I've never forgot my grandson's birthdays. Anyway, he kept carrying on. Texts were coming back and forth. And I sent a few in a nice manner. I wasn't rude. I just said, I don't know why you're being like this with me. What have I done to deserve this? Anyway, the last message was, you better get a life because I'm not going to be around for when you in your last year, so goodbye. I don't want to talk to you ever again.
11: Oh, Sue.
12: And the one that lives here in Melbourne. Jesus never ruined me. All the time I was sick and fell and really injured my back real bad. He's never got once. He rang me the other week and he said to me, why don't I call him?
11: We've got the news. We will talk again. There's got to be some resolution. Hopefully, a little bit of time to let the whole thing breathe may be of assistance. Keep in touch. Look after yourself, Sue.
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14: Good morning, I'm Gabrielle Hodson. Iran says it is ceasing strikes on Israel, but says it will resume if Israel attacks Lebanon. It comes after Iran and Israel began firing at each other for the first time since the April ceasefire, prompting calls from Donald Trump to stop. The BBC's Lise Doucet.
15: This is understood to be the first time as well that Iran has struck Israel because it believes it continues to emphasize that the ceasefire must include the Lebanese front, must include Hezbollah. Iran is making it clear, and the message doesn't seem to have got through to President Trump, that for Iran, Hezbollah is not just a bargaining chip. The ties between Hezbollah and Iran go back many years. They are personal, they are political, they are religious, they are institutional, and Iran will not simply cast aside its support for Hezbollah.
14: A doctor accused of child sex assault will stay behind bars, at least for now. Bianca Carboni's in Perth.
16: Dr. Chia Saw is charged with persistent sexual conduct with a child and possessing child exploitation material. His alleged victim, one of his patients. The 41-year-old was going to apply for bail on Monday, but police prosecutors told the Perth Magistrates Court they've identified another 8 potential victims after reviewing vision from an alleged hidden camera inside a hospital consulting room. The magistrate has ordered a summary of all the facts and allegations before considering a bail application. Dr. Saw will return to court next week. Bianca Carboni reporting.
14: Former Nationals leader Barnaby Joyce says December's Bondi terror attack was the so-called political bomb that sparked One Nation's rapid rise. He's told News Corp he believes his own defection has made it socially acceptable to be a One Nation supporter. Meanwhile, One Nation leader Pauline Hanson says the Victorian

0: featuring a photo of Jacinta Allen in a witch's hat with the slogan, Ditch the Witch. The senators told Sky News the Premier needs to deal with it.
1: Besides Jacinta, I'll tell you something. I've heard on the grapevine you won't be there in a couple of weeks' time. I think they're ready to move you on. She'll be dethroned. You don't worry about the billboard anymore. It'll be blank because you won't have your photo up there. You'll be gone.
0: Two former Olympians who met at the LA Games are hoping to restore a former South Brisbane milk factory site into a 2032 party and sports venue. Mark Stockwell, who was one quarter of swimming's Mean Machine, and his wife Tracy have told News Corp they plan to set up a riverside Walk of Champions plus the Olympic venues for rock climbing and skateboarding in a proposed civic square. Finance and the Aussie dollar's buying 70.5 US cents. The Dow Jones is up 109 points and the Nasdaq's up 392.
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0: better. Hard-stopping win for Melbourne in the AFL, Eddie Summerfield reports.
3: Cozzy Pickett sealed the game with his third goal as Melbourne defeated Collingwood by 8 points in front of 88,000 fans at the MCG. The Pies led most of the day, but momentum swung the way of the Demons early in the last as Paddy Cross put the D's up from deep in the pocket. The Pies kept coming before Harvey Langford ran down Nick Dacos with a crunching tackle. Cozzy Pickett sealing the game and winning the Neil Danaher Trophy for best on ground. Demon Brodie Mychek taken to hospital with a neck injury after a crunching tackle from Billy Frampton. It completed the first round of football with six games of margins less than 10 points.
0: Adelaide's Taylor Walker will miss Thursday night's clash after his one-match ban for rough conduct was upheld by the AFL Tribunal. That's the latest news and sport.
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13: Your four-day forecast for Gippsland and the valley. Firstly, for Tuesday, the chance of some fog, then becoming sunny throughout the day, although slight chance of a shower Tuesday night. Wednesday, showers increasing, partly cloudy and 19. Thursday, shower or two, partly cloudy, 16. Friday, partly cloudy and 18. For Tuesday, the valley, 18. Sale, 19. Bairnsdale, Lakes and Orbost, 20. And right now, it's 7.
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16: 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Just gone midnight, of course, in WA. Have a bit of fun with us.
17: This is a text, and Jay and I laughed when we saw it because we thought, gee, we could have a

0: Bit of fun with this. At No Names, No Pack Drill. And the text reads like this. Yeah, you get bugs in your bed. Even if you change the sheets. And everything there is called scabies. Made us laugh, didn't it?
1: Oh, the scabies.
0: When my dad was old, he got them a lot and gave them to me. His skin had gotten very flaky when he was old. Scabies love that, and they can munch in the bed, and they're a very hardy, and you get a bottle of scabies cream from the chemist. It's moisturizer will help as well. And so as we read that text, made us smile in a lovely way. We thought, oh, gee, that's fantastic. I haven't heard the word scabies. I haven't heard the word scabies for about the 60s or 70s. Have you?
1: No. They were big in the 70s and 80s.
0: Yeah.
1: Everyone seemed to have
0: scabies. I said to Jay, what we'll do, we'll ask the audience across Australia, include the word scabies in the title of a song. Now, there you go. Use your imagination. Any song, remove one of the words, title of that song, and replace it with the word scabies. And I reckon it could be quite funny. I've got a couple I've written down, but I don't want to spoil it for you. 133693. Use your imagination. Obviously, use your imagination. Think of a song and replace one word title of that song with the word scabies. Word I haven't heard for years and years and years. And then give us a call, 133693. We'll have a bit of a hoot. Dean, good morning.
2: G'day, Tony. Nice to speak to you as always.
0: You too, Dean.
2: Now, Salisbury's been knocked over at the time, and we're going to have a new Salisbury. The whole village is going to be replaced with these sort of low, high-rise residential areas, and it should be pretty good. But the biggest non-event of all time has to be the millennium, the evening of the millennium.
0: Yeah.
2: 50,000 or 60,000 of us were waiting in Victoria Square outside the GPO, and the seconds are counting down after about a 2-hour wait, and all of a sudden, bang, I heard this incredible detonation, and a double-ended stick or something went 500 or 600 metres up into the air, and they're waiting for the big spectacular light-up, and all we got was bang. And everyone stood around for the next 10 minutes waiting for something to happen. Nothing did, and then about 50,000 people walking away towards their cars and their railway station, whatever. And I got into a conversation with a person I was walking with for about 10 minutes. Had to be Andy Thomas.
0: No, really? The great Andy Thomas, the astronaut?
2: Yeah. We were talking about gardening for about 10 minutes and did nothing about space or anything. A natural, down-to-earth, dinky-dye, really nice guy. So that made up for it. So I had a good night.
0: What a fantastic night, Dean. Thank you for that. Keep in touch. Look after yourself. 133693. I believe it must be a special week. I've already picked up a whole lot of people, maybe the pension. A few people going to the pokies, says Leo. Even this time of the morning to the pokies. Is that right? Of course, Taylor Walker to miss the match with the Bulldogs. AFL, VFL again. Maggie, I'm not too sure what that means. You'll have to explain. Thursday's match against the Doggies. Okay, thank you. That makes sense now. See, if you leave a punctuation mark out, it doesn't really make sense when you read it because tiny little letters in front of me come through in the text. The subject of sausages, footy franks, like B-grade meat. Leo, don't start me. Brett, good morning. You've got a scabies song. To change the title of a song, what would you choose, Brett?
3: Classic Angle song. Am I ever going to see your scabies again?
0: You go. Thank you. That's the sort of thing I'm looking for. Am I ever going to see your scabies again? Oh, that's odd. Well done. It's on the list. Leanne, good morning. You got to beat that, Leanne. That's fantastic.
4: Yeah, that's a good one. I've got two topics for you. I want to tell you the two people I'd like to meet.
0: Yes, please.
4: I have to have a long think about this, but Bernie Taupin and Michael Parkinson would be interesting to sit down and talk with.
0: Taupin would be great, wouldn't he, given all that work that he did, all those beautiful songs that he wrote for Elton.
4: That would be the question. How did you come up with the lyrics? Well, where did they come from? Because they're so good.
0: Genius.
4: But my two songs are I Can't Stand the Scabies. I Can't Stand the Rain.
0: I can't stand the scabies. Yeah, that's good.
4: And also, oh, I feel love, I feel scabies, I feel scabies,
0: no,
4: I feel scabies,
0: no.
4: I feel scabies.
0: No. Thank you. It's very good, though. There's one here. You'll love this, too, by the way, Leanne. We didn't start the scabies, since Kate, which is pretty good. Thank you. Tone, good old scabies forever. Go D's. Thank you. Greg from Ferntree Gully, good old scabies forever. No, thank you. But keep them coming. Shorty, now thank you for kicking that off for us. Very funny.
5: That's all right. Well, I have the scabies of my life, and I owe it all to you. Yes, it's true.
0: What song's that?
5: Dirty Dancing.
0: Oh, they had the time of my life.
5: Yeah. What's it? I've forgotten the name of the singer. I had the time of my life. Yeah, that's the one.
0: It was from the movie, wasn't it?
5: Yeah, it was from the movie. Yes.
0: It's right on the tip of our tongue, Jay. Now I've had the time of my life. Brilliant song.
5: Yeah,
0: it was a duet. It was a duet too. Was it medley and?
5: Was it Winwood or something?
0: No, I'm going to say Jennifer Warnes.
5: Yeah. I watched that back in the 80s. That's a long time ago.
0: What a movie. You're right, Sean. Thank you. Keep them coming. 693, 693. What's that call number there that you put up there? What number's that? You put a strange phone number up there for me. What is that number now? Jay, look at me. Phone number.
1: What number? Sorry?
0: On the board. What's that number? 69, what's that number?
1: I don't know. 133-693, that should be.
0: Yeah. You've confused the living Christmas.
1: Sorry about that. I'm just wondering what you're looking at.
0: Someone I'd like to... Yeah, thank you. Can we correct that? Just frighten me. 133-693. Someone I'd like to meet, Chris from Broadie, for a game of snooker and some horse racing tips. You'd like... Well, that would be fun. And I can't have you... If I get it now. All right. If I can't have you, I don't want your scabies, baby. Jeff and Aubrey, thank you. Got it. 133-693. Might be a bit confusing. This more confusing than I thought. 133-693. We'll get back to those calls. The other side for Australia Overnight.
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0: Thank you for all those texts. We turned it off in the last hour because there are some who just can only send really nasty, quite vile messages through. And so we turned it off, and we'll turn it off again very shortly. If you've got nothing good to say about the callers, about the program, about the context of the program, why would you even bother? Just go somewhere else. I don't care. It's no skin off mine. Really. But it's not fair that you abuse other people that make contributions to the program around Australia. Get a life. Kev, Sunshine, morning.
17: Morning, Tony. How's it going?
0: Scale of 1 to 10, hovering around a 7.5.
17: Good for you. Yeah, look, well, may we talk about in the year 2026 on A-Dub, you know, thin skin and, you know, scabies in the bed. Because way back in 1971, the breastfeeding from a rival called 3AK was 3AK when the wrinklies fly.
0: Gee, that's a memory. Now, who was running that radio station?
17: And who were the presenters? I don't know.
0: All
17: I do is remember the jingle.
0: It was a major change, wasn't it? Because they'd gone from... Was that before Beautiful Music or after Beautiful Music?
17: It'd be before, I reckon.
0: And then they went to Beautiful Music.
17: The youngsters kicked them in the guts and they said, no, we can't go this way.
0: Can't go which way, sorry?
17: The oldies, hammering the oldies. Hammering the oldies.
0: No, I don't quite understand. Sorry.
17: Those with thin, wrinkled skin.
0: Yeah, but the idea, I mean, it was a great brand. And then what happened? Just for people across Australia. Disappeared? One double 3693, a song by the Supremes, "Scaby Love." Oh, that's fantastic. Push It by Pepper and Salt. Ooh, scaby, scaby, scaby. Thank you. A song that "Isn't It Time" by the Scabies. That's funny. Great Balls of Scabies. Man. 133-693. We'll do this when we come back. We'll come back to your calls.
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0: Keep those texts coming. When you replace the title of a song or a lyric in a song that then features the word scabby instead of "It's All Over Now, Baby Blue" by was it Badfinger? Special, I love for you, Scabby Blue. G'day, Tony. Gotta get you into my scabies, which is a Beatles song. Thank you. Speaking of great songs, which will, Brian and Jack will come to you very shortly. I want to take you back the year 1934 is when he was born. Jackie Wilson. His first hit goes back the year 1957, goes like this.

0: Port Gawler. Finance and the Aussie dollar's buying 70.5 US cents. The Dow Jones is up 64 points and the Nasdaq's up 361.
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0: That's better. Melbourne's beaten Collingwood 83-75 with the result overshadowed by a sickening neck injury to Demons forward and former Magpie, Brody Majacek. Leading sports doctor Peter Larkin says we need to have a range of tests in hospital.
2: He is moving both arms. He has been communicating with the club doctor at Melbourne. So it doesn't mean he hasn't got a crack in his vertebrae in his neck. It doesn't mean he hasn't got bruising in the spine. There's a lot of things, steps to go after this. To see the player moving and communicating than being completely unconscious.
0: A controversial 76th minute penalty has been given to the Canterbury Bulldogs in a 14-12 point win over the Parramatta Eels in the NRL's King's Birthday Clash. And Fijian Rugby League international Kane Evans has spoken about his sexuality, revealing that he is gay. And that's the latest in news and sport.
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9: Your 4 day forecast for Gippsland and the valley. Firstly, for Tuesday, the chance of some fog, then becoming sunny throughout the day, although slight chance of a shower Tuesday night. Wednesday, showers increasing, partly cloudy and 19. Thursday, shower or two, partly cloudy 16. Friday, partly cloudy and 18. For Tuesday, the valley 18, Sale 19, Bairnsdale, Lakes and Orbost 20. And right now, it's 7.
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11: Enda Brady coming up in this hour. We'll bring you up to date with all the things coming out of the UK. In Melbourne right now, Gabe, thank you, 7.2, just over 7 degrees, top of 19. Perth, hello, 15 degrees, top of 17, as Gabe mentioned. Adelaide, 13 degrees on the way to 20 with the late shower too. We've been talking about all kinds of things. If I said to you, Jay, Fab, F-A-B, you Fab. Instantly think of...
12: Well, I think of the detergents to wash your clothes, Fab.
11: Now, here's the question. Is Fab still a brand as a powder?
12: I believe so. I've seen it on the shelves. And I'm pretty sure...
11: You reckon it's still there?
12: That is what is available. There it is.
11: There it is. So it's a very different looking product to the one that perhaps many of us... So it's... when you've got the bottle

0: Linda Brady, we've got you. Good morning.
1: Hello, Tony. Good morning, Tony. How are you?
0: Everything okay in your world?
1: Yeah, things are good. Look, the old commute back just now hasn't been great. It's, you know, the tube system in London, it's lovely when it works, and then when there's delays. I had planned to be back in my house by now talking to you, but here we are. I'm only just getting into the car.
0: What do they say? Best laid plans.
1: Yeah, exactly. And look, big busy city, a lot of people on the move. But yeah, no. Look, we're busy and the sun is shining. And guess what? There's another heat wave coming our way next week.
0: Oh, they love it over there. Weather gets up to all of 29, 32 and the place melts down. However,
1: yeah,
0: let's talk about the wedding. Were you invited to the wedding in the last weekend?
1: No, funnily enough. The royal family did not invite me. This is Peter Phillips. So he is the son of Princess Anne. He's been married before. His beautiful bride, she is a single mum. She's been married before. So it's the second time round for the two of them. And mostly, I think the headlines were mostly about people who were not invited to this wedding. So his first cousin, Prince Harry, not invited. Meghan, not invited. And no sign of his uncle, the former Prince Andrew.
0: Not invited, not there, no way, wouldn't be invited.
1: No, not at all. And look, police investigations ongoing. He denied any wrongdoing. Beautiful pictures of the bride and groom. But you do feel sorry for people. Their big day, and all the media headlines are all about who wasn't there.
0: Not too sure it will go away easily, if at all, and it shouldn't go away, Inda.
1: No, I don't think the Andrew story is going away. I think, if anything, it's going to get worse. I think there will be more allegations, more headlines, mostly to do with finances and his time as this trade envoy for the UK, which his mother pushed through. You know, the late Queen Elizabeth II couldn't see any of Andrew's alleged faults and personality failings. His own brother, Charles, actually didn't want him to get that job as trade envoy. The quote that keeps popping up was, Charles told their mother, look, he'll use it to play golf and chase women. Go figure.
0: Meanwhile, a prime minister to announce social media ban for under 16s. Now, where did that idea originate?
1: Yes, exactly. Look, it's pretty much word for word we're hearing what the Australian government has implemented. Keir Starmer is not one to make a rush decision. He has studied the data. He has been looking at the Australian experience and how it has worked out for you guys. And the feeling is that in the next 9 or 10 days, there will be a major speech where he will launch a big crackdown on social media platforms allowing under 16s on there. And I think they'll push back. They'll try their absolute best, as they did in your country. But Starmer has looked at all the data, and there is a feeling, all the experts in Europe feeling, that social media is not somewhere you want children.
0: Well, there's a couple of things around that too. I mean, we started the program earlier. Somebody was talking about the, you know, what AI is doing. It's in its infancy. You and I, for the most part, have no idea where AI will go. Linked into social media, I think you would be right to be concerned.
1: Yeah, absolutely. Look, I've had some actual AI experts on my show Roundtable recently, and they say that we're just lacing up our boots.
0: Yeah.
1: If it's a marathon, we're in the first 100 meters putting on our running shoes. That's where AI is right now. And look, we've already seen, I'll just tell you one funny story while we're talking about the Royals. A friend of mine was racing at the weekend. Someone took a picture of him in the vicinity of King Charles. And with AI, he was able to send me back the same photograph with him and Charles chatting together as if they were best mates. And, you know, it's just a small example of where the technology is, and I guess photoshopping and editing and what have you. But the second photo he sent me, he said, look what AI has done with my trip to the races. And he's sitting there with the king as if they're best mates.
0: Yeah. There's a photo doing the rounds of me looking pretty cool, but like one of the worst looking bikies you've ever seen. I know.
1: Look,
0: I have no control over that.
1: People take it and they do whatever. Yeah. No, exactly. And it's you know, as much as mates joke around and send people funny pictures, there is a sinister side to it as well. And I think that's where I think a lot of the concern is.
0: When we come back in, I know you're about to jump in the car. We'll come back to you in just a tick. The supermarket launching apprenticeships and a national outcry over where that sits inside youth unemployment, which is also a real issue. We'll do that next. Ender Brady in the UK in his car for Australia Overnight.
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0: And it's interesting because I've got some text in front of me, which the suggestion might be that the ban in Australia is not really as impactful as maybe people think it is.
1: Look, I'm sure smart kids, yep, perhaps with the help of teenagers and adults, have managed to find a workaround or a way around it. But I think we've had so many incidents here, tragic incidents of young people hurting themselves, in some cases taking their own lives because of what they've seen online or bullying they've been subjected to. I think Starmer's, I think at heart, fundamentally, Starmer is a good person who just wants to stop that happening. Yeah. And I think he will have a lot of political support and a lot of public support.
0: Yeah, it's a challenge for young people. Let's have a look at the supermarkets. Supermarkets and apprenticeships. Is that a new thing?
1: No, but it's making the headlines because finally someone is just offering young people a chance, Tony. We got 1 million young people aged 16 to 22 here doing nothing. They call them neets. not in education, employment, or training. Now, I think our political class and media as well, let's call it out, are very good at coming up with acronyms and lumping people into these categories and saying, oh, they're a NEET, not in education, employment, or training, and less good at finding solutions. So step forward, Marks and Spencer, one of the big establishment supermarket retailers here, and they've just come out today with a new apprenticeship scheme. You don't need a degree, you just need to be 16, and they're offering 1,000 places for young boys and girls to get on the workforce stepladder, get a step into employment, get learning, get earning, and hopefully get a future for themselves. I think it's a great idea.
0: Well, good luck to them. And I guess we were talking about, you know, your first jobs yesterday. Do you remember your first job?
1: I do. So my granddad, in a little village called Newcastle in County Wicklow, got me a job picking up glasses in the pub, going around the tables, picking up glasses. I was 8 years old. Completely illegal nowadays, obviously.
0: No.
1: But I used to get a few quid. I used to get a few bob. And then when I got older and I became a teenager, I graduated to being a lounge boy in the same pub. And then when I hit 16, they let me behind the bar pulling pints. And I loved it because, you know what? I learned how to talk to people. And look how, you know, it's my career now. I talk to people, same as you do.
0: Yeah, it's a very, very good point. The world of hospitality, it shows up in ways that you couldn't imagine at the time. Good to talk to you. I'll let you jump back in the car. God bless, and we'll talk again on Thursday. Into Brady, Tuesday, Thursday, part of Australia overnight. Alison, good morning.
11: Hello, how are you?
0: Well, thank you.
11: Well, I had a top 10, but I don't have a pen, so I haven't written that out. But I've got a good word for you.
0: Go, please do.
11: Defenestration.
0: So,
11: do you know what that means?
0: No, so just spell it.
11: D-E-F.
0: D-E-N. D for dog, E for Edward, F, D-E-F.
11: Defenestration. And it means the act of throwing someone out of a window.
0: To throw, so we still haven't got the word. So D-E-F, we've got to write it down so we can work out what the word
11: is. Defenestration. Defenestration. I know it sounds like a dirty word, but it's not.
0: What, penetration?
11: Oh,
0: what?
11: No, don't say that. No,
0: so, defenestration. Oh, defenestration. Okay, the act of throwing someone something out of a window. It's a Latin, yes. Latin expression.
11: Act of throwing someone out of a window. So who do you think of straight away? Putin.
0: Who?
11: Putin. He throws people out of windows all the time.
0: Really?
11: Yes. Well, I've looked it up, and he either poisons you, shoots you, or throws you out a window. So there you go. Defenestration. That's the word of the week.
0: That is. Thank you. Defenestration, the act of throwing something or someone out of a window.
11: Yes, out of a
0: both
11: window.
0: Literally or metaphorically?
11: No, literally.
0: Well, according to what we're informed, the Wikipedia says now, literally or can be metaphorically. To describe a swift, forceful dismissal or expulsion from a job, political office or position of power.
11: There you go.
0: And it goes back to 1419. Wow. Love that.
11: Have a good night.
0: You too, Alison. Thank you. Baz, you asked the question, why do people, young people in particular, re-offend? Why do young people re-offend?
12: Well, the answer's pretty easy. When they go to prison, they're half-cooked and they've got mental illnesses. When they get into prison, you see great doctors, psychologists, psychiatrists. You get medicated properly. You're taught trades. You're taught to cook, do things. You do a lot of stuff. You come out pretty skillful. But the problem is that when they get out, they've got nothing. They've got no doctors, no psychiatrists, no medication. Bang, they hit a brick wall and they go right back to what they were doing.
0: So there's almost something, what you're saying then, it's more comfortable for them to be in prison?
12: No, it's comfortable. They've got no support. They've got no medication.
0: Outside of prison.
12: Yeah. There's nothing here, and they go right back to doing what they were doing.
0: And so it's a deliberate pursuit to get back into jail.
12: Well, that's what happens. They end up right back in there again, and even though they've been taught a lot and a lot of money's been spent on them, when they get out, it's all forgotten about and they go back to where they were.
0: How do we turn that around, or can it be turned around, I guess?
12: Oh, of course. When they get out, just give them some support, give them their right medications, monitor them for a little while, get them into jobs.
0: All more money, though. All more money. More money, Baz. Everything's wrapped around money, and people say we have no money.
12: But it costs a lot of money to keep them in prison, too.
0: Costs a lot of money to keep them in prison. You're absolutely right about that. Roman, good morning.
13: Good morning. I've got a thing. It's not quite to the letter, but if he brings you happiness, then I suggest you ask for his scabies test.
0: Oh, yes. Now, just...
13: I wish I could do the Spanish bit.
0: It's just great song. Fabulous song.
13: Great song. And what is...
0: Who was the original
13: so sad. Poor old Freddie Fender.
0: That's right. Now, thank you for that little parcel that has arrived.
13: It's arrived. You understand it, though.
0: Well, I've got it behind. Was that the one in the tube?
13: Yes.
0: Got it. And so I will pass that on to Nathan Kosh. He will be here with me first thing on Thursday morning.
13: Thank you very much.
0: Good on you, Roman. No, it's me who should be thanking you. It's very kind, very generous. We will do this, the cereal on the way, and then plenty of time for your calls. We'll have a look at the papers the other side of the news for Australia Overnight. Good morning.
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23: 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The characters are portrayed by radio actors reading a script. Some episodes may contain material which some people may find offensive or upsetting. If you are likely to be offended, we suggest you don't listen to this serial and rejoin Australia Overnight in about 10 minutes' time.
24: As yet, Victoria Kilburn did not know that her most audacious scheme to date had failed. The mystery witness she had brought forward was nothing more or less than an unscrupulous old woman who had been paid to swear to Rowley that she'd been a witness to Julian Kilburn's murder. At Victoria's instigation, she had said that she had overheard me shouting at Julian and had actually heard me hitting him. It was enough to convince anyone but Rowley. He and Peter Gunther went to the building after dark and conducted a little experiment. In the meantime, Harold Beasley, back at Leven Bay, had laid his plans carefully. He was going to relieve a rich young tourist of his money, and I was going to help him. The trap was set, and I was the bait. This was a new Caconeal, someone that even Rowley would never have recognized.
25: Want to go over it again, just to make sure?
24: I know it in my sleep, Harold. I'm a rich heiress.
25: Father's working on a big share transaction, a closed deal.
24: An important secret merger.
25: There's a fortune to be made, but no one can buy in on those shares.
24: Except me, through my father.
25: Good, good.
24: I told you I knew it off by heart.
25: Gentle persuasion, remember? Let him do most of the talking. Just prod him along in the right direction once in a while.
24: I understand.
25: And don't bring me into the picture too soon.
24: You want to make sure that there's no risk, eh? You're not going to become involved until the whole business is smoothed out nice and easily.
25: You know it's not that at all.
24: Isn't it?
25: Feeling the strain?
24: I'm all right.
25: It is a bit of a strain till you get into the scheme. Then you'll think you've been playing the con game all your life.
24: Will I?
25: Oh, come on, smile, Kay. You're on the verge of a new life. After all, it can't be worse than the old one, can it?
24: The old one wasn't all bad.
25: Mm-hmm.
24: There were times... Oh, what's the use?
25: That's right, don't look back. Doesn't pay to dwell on the past. Think of all that lovely money Mr. Allenbury is going to furnish us with. Now listen, Kay. We have a couple of good seasons, and you'll have a nice, healthy little wad of dough, you know. Enough for you to get out of England, away from the law and everything. Start afresh in South America or Australia or somewhere.
24: I tried to get out of England once. It didn't work.
25: What happened?
24: I was double-crossed, Harold. Double-crossed.

0: It really is a magnificent view, isn't it?
1: Stradenbury.
0: Terribly sorry. Did I startle you? Didn't mean to.
1: It's all right.
0: May I join you?
1: Not every country. Seats on a clifftop don't cost a thing.
0: Splendid. Mind if I smoke? A pipe, you know.
1: Not a bit.
0: Good. Lots of people don't like pipes, I find.
1: Oh, I rather like to see a man smoking a pipe. Gives him an air.
0: Even if it is rather polluted with pipes, my word. Air polluted with pipes, that's rather good. Do you get it?
1: Yes.
0: Fine. Bit early for the tourist yacht, so they told me.
1: That's right.
0: Jolly glad about that, actually. I'm here for a rest. Been working desperately hard these past few weeks.
1: Oh?
0: Mm-hmm. The city, you know. Deuced bore, but I don't suppose the old man will be in any sort of a hurry to send me back there either.
1: Why not?
0: Made a bit of a mess of things confidentially. Lost him a whole wad of quidlets. Old chap was furious. Still, he can afford it. Nevertheless, would like to try and get some of it back for him. Put me back in his good books.
1: Allenbury, you'd be, now let me think.
0: Sir Joshua Allenbury's son? Seal.
1: Oh, yes.
0: Know him?
1: No, afraid not. I should imagine my father would, though.
0: Oh, he in the city?
1: Brokerage.
0: Ah.
1: Mortimer and Cosgrove.
0: Mm-hmm. Here on vacation?
1: Not exactly. Daddy sent me out of London for a few days.
0: Oh, trouble?
1: No, business. Some big merger going on, doesn't want me around. I think he's buying up shares in my name.
0: Oh, trying for a nifty takeover, eh? Hush, hush?
1: Yes.
0: I say, you should smile more often, you know. Lights up your whole face.
1: Does it?
0: Strange to find a girl like you in a place like Leven Bay.
1: Oh? Now I wonder why.
2: Go on, Kay. What happened after that?
1: Nothing. That's all there was. We passed some remarks about the weather, and then he got up and walked away.
2: Good, good.
1: I don't see what's so good about it, Harold.
2: You underplayed it all so beautifully. I'm quite proud of you.
1: Well, I'm not terribly proud of myself.
2: Qualms?
1: Well, he seems such an inoffensive chap, so harmless and innocent.
2: Best type to catch, believe me. Leave themselves wide open to fleecing. Good education for them. Look at it that way.
1: No.
2: Yes, it's all going along swimmingly. Yes, you're an absolute treasure, Kay, bless you.
1: Am I indeed?
2: He's swallowed the bait already, and without even knowing it. The chaps are made to measure, sucker, no mistake. Beautiful. It would have taken me a couple of days to get as far as you've done in an hour. Wonderful.
1: Do you have to be in such a darn good humor?
2: And why not? A couple of days and we'll have all his available cash in our hot little hands. Nice start to the season. Oh, it's a beautiful job. And what a prize booby. Swallowed the bait already, and he doesn't even know he's done it.

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12: Good morning, I'm Gabriel Hodson. Iran says it's ceasing strikes on Israel, but says it will resume if Israel attacks Lebanon. It comes after Iran and Israel began firing at each other for the first time since the April ceasefire, prompting calls from Donald Trump to stop. The BBC's Lise Doucette.
13: This is understood to be the first time as well that Iran has struck Israel because it believes it continues to emphasize that the ceasefire must include the Lebanese front, must include Hezbollah. Iran is making it clear, and the message doesn't seem to have got through to President Trump, that for Iran, Hezbollah is not just a bargaining chip. The ties between Hezbollah and Iran go back many years. They are personal, they are political, they are religious, they are institutional, and Iran will not simply cast aside its support for Hezbollah.
12: A Queensland couple has donated $40 million for motor neurone disease research as the AFL community remembers Neil Danaher in the first big freeze match since his death. Construction magnates Quentin and Kylie Burt say they believe in his legacy of bringing people together when the world is so divided. Former Australian of the Year Richard Scoglia will be given a state funeral after battling and researching cancer for many years. Professor Michael Boyer from Chris O'Brien Lifehouse says Scoglia changed outcomes for melanoma patients across the world.
14: He really connected with people because he showed himself to be an ordinary person facing a terrible illness with courage, with strength, and with a willingness to share that journey.
12: The latest freshwater strategy poll shows Labor is on track to be crushed in November's Victorian state election. News Corp says the coalition under Liberal leader Jess Wilson is set to get 27% of the vote, One Nation 25% and Labor 23%. And of those who support the ALP, 39% of those believed it was time to replace party leader Jacinta Allen. Talks on any replacement premier could reportedly happen as early as next week. A seventh person has been arrested over the discovery of a man's body in Melbourne's West last month. The 30-year-old man was kidnapped from his home in South Morang in the city's north, with his body found hours later in Tarneit. The latest suspect is a 17-year-old boy arrested after a search in the Wyndham area. Concerns are growing about the cost of transport once the fuel tax cut expires at the end of the month. Georgia Condex reports.
15: Bicycles Queensland are joining a national coalition of transport and public health suggesting practical measures to help cut fuel and ease cost of living pressures by walking, riding and using public transport for everyday trips. Some ideas include crossings and footpaths near schools, pop-up bike lanes on key commuter routes and more frequent public transport services. The organisation is urging the state and federal governments along with local councils to harness the ideas and put them to use immediately. Georgia Condek, Brisbane.
12: Finance and the Aussie dollar.

0: 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That's
1: better. Controversial penalty in the 76th minute has given Canterbury a 14-12 win over Parramatta in the King's Birthday NRL clash. Eels hooker Talon De Silva was penalised for a high tackle on Bulldogs 5'8" Matt Burton as Canterbury pushed for an equaliser. The Bulldogs' Max King says it was a close call.
2: Yeah, she was a bit tight there at the end, but yeah, just get the good to get the result.
1: And that's the latest in news and sport.
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13: Your four-day forecast for Gippsland and the valley, firstly for Tuesday, the chance of some fog, then becoming sunny throughout the day, although slight chance of a shower Tuesday night. Wednesday, showers increasing, partly cloudy and 19. Thursday, shower or two, partly cloudy 16. Friday, partly cloudy and 18. For Tuesday, the valley 18, Sale 19, Bairnsdale, Lakes and Orbost 20. And right now, it's 7.
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15: I reckon we've got a new segment called Room for Improvement. 133693. Gabe, thank you. Come and join me. Melbourne, just over 10 degrees, top of 19, as you mentioned. Perth, 15 degrees, with that high of 17 in WA. And Adelaide, hello, 13 degrees on the way to 20. Gabe Hodgson, do the newspapers together. Here we go. This is a new segment we're calling Room for Improvement. I love that. Room for Improvement.
1: So, Tony, good morning. Good or should morning. I say great morning?
15: Great morning. See, we've got to talk it up. We've got to be enthusiastic about what we do, who we are, and where we're going.
1: Love it, love it, love it.
15: Love it, love it, love it, love it. And I ask the question of the audience across Australia, and they can jump on board while you're here. 133693. Satisfaction with life among Australians is lower now than during the depths of the pandemic as financial pressures and housing costs squeeze people in their 20s, 30s and 40s, with Albanese admitting the cost of living is contributing to the splintering of the nation's politics. So they're looking at that demo, 20s, 30s and 40s. They somehow feel disenfranchised, and I'm

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9: Your four-day forecast for Gippsland and the valley. Firstly, for Tuesday, the chance of some fog, then becoming sunny throughout the day, although slight chance of a shower Tuesday night. Wednesday, showers increasing, partly cloudy and 19. Thursday, shower or two, partly cloudy 16. Friday, partly cloudy and 18. For Tuesday, the valley 18, Sale 19, Bairnsdale, Lakes and Orbost 20. And right now, it's 7.
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11: Sandy Kay with some entertainment, TV, cinema and theatre. We'll do that in just a moment. A couple of texts just beforehand. 3.7 million people are living below the poverty line. 3.7 million people, 14% of the population, they are not buying new cars. They are probably not. And that's a very, very good point. The Snowy Hydro is another one. Snowy Hydro, total waste of money, $15 billion, still not finished. Will it be finished? How much will it be worth? And will it serve its objectives? Don't know. And the other one here, you're just keeping disagreeing with listeners. Myself, being much younger vintage, agree with previous callers. Society in Australia has changed for the worse. We could do a whole segment just on this, Jay. People are more aggressive, more outspoken, more offended, more self-serving and less respectful and considerate. The government, I'm assuming you mean, not the governance. The government has a huge role in this. So what you're saying then is the government impacts on causing people to become aggressive or outspoken and offended. It's a long text and I'm not going to get to all of it. Because the system doesn't pick it all up. But you make some interesting points. Wish we had a bit more time. Sandy Kay, we need some entertainment. We need some theatre. We need some cinema in our lives. Recreation, whatever you want to call it. Hello, good morning.
12: Hello to you. We certainly do, don't we? And I've got it all for you and lots of prizes to offer our listeners too, to get out and have a good time on me and on you, on us.
11: We will do it. We will do it. Where do you want to start? Where do you want to start? You want to look at this new thing on Apple, Propeller One Way Night Coach?
12: Yeah, I do. Have you had a look at it at all?
11: No,
12: you probably haven't. You're too busy working.
11: You asked me that. When am I going to get time to look at all the things that you've sent through?

0: And he was so young, you know, Sandy, when he did that.
1: He sure was. They all were, Tony. We were.
0: Well, everyone. That, well,
1: we were young and free. Yeah. We just had the golden age, didn't we, that we lived through in every absolute respect.
0: Indeed, in many, many ways, which is one of the conversations we've been having on the program for the last hour. When was that golden age? Was it that golden? Yes, it probably was. Sandy, just to repeat, for those who were looking to put their name on the list for the possibility of the double pass to Primavera, you have a look at the website, which is called?
1: abreathoffreshair.com.au. Head to the contact page and just send me a quick note and says, hey, I'm listening to Tony. I'd love to see this film. I guarantee you a wonderful experience. It will just take you away from everyday life completely, transport you back in history.
0: Well done, Sandy. Good to talk to you. We'll do it again soon. Sandy Kay from A Breath of Fresh Air.
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0: Ross and Russ ready to go. 3AW brekkie program just after 8:30. Heidi, the wonderful Heidi Murphy, will be sitting in for Tom. Leave you with a little bit of they were fantastic then and they're fantastic now. I'm Tony Mac. For all we know, we may never meet again. May our hands only ever be held out in friendship, never in want.

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1: Degrees in Melbourne, a sunny day becoming windy, a top of 19 degrees. It's 5:30. Good morning. I'm David Armstrong. New polling shows Labor is on track to be thumped at the ballot box in November. The Freshwater Strategy data shows the majority of voters believe it's time to replace Jacinta Allen. That includes 39% of Labor voters. Less than 6 months out from the election, the government's 14% lower than at the last election. Israel and Iran have said they will hold off on attacks for now, but when they are willing to retaliate if fighting begins again. Flights have resumed over Iran after they were earlier halted due to an exchange of missile fire. Iran's top negotiators warning they don't trust the other side when it comes to more permanent talks. Retired General Jack Keane says the US president will have to make a call about whether those talks can continue as they are.
2: I believe he's holding a card here to attack, and he's given these guys as much rope as possible. Many of us believe we've given him more than enough rope up to this point, is kind of where I am. But the president has more information than I have. And I call him my backstop because he's not going to make a lousy deal.
1: Victoria's new curriculum will come into force from next year. The curriculum will see students taught according to the ability. Students in prep will be able to be taught at four different foundational levels. It will be implemented in most schools. The number of children with egg allergies has fallen following changes to guidelines recommending parents feed their babies foods known to cause reactions. The Murdoch Children's Research Institute found a 17% drop in the number of babies with egg allergies following a change in advice a decade ago. The economist behind an independent review of Hobart's proposed new stadium is accusing the Tasmanian government of misleading taxpayers over the project's cost. Dr. Nicholas Gruen has described the AFL's insistence on a new roofed venue as bloody-minded. The Age reporting all 18 club presidents will meet today ahead of tonight's Australian Football Hall of Fame. Fewer teenagers are getting vaccinated against cervical cancer. Here's Gabriel Hodson.
3: Australia's goal of eliminating cervical cancer by 2030 is looking increasingly remote as the rate of vaccination for human papillomavirus plummets to just 78% for adolescent girls. The National Centre for Immunisation Research and Surveillance says it reached almost 86% in 2020, but since the pandemic, it's all been downhill. Experts at the University of Melbourne have told SMH The Age the decline is part of a broader trend leading to a resurgence of diseases like measles, whooping cough and diphtheria. They say it's being fuelled by a rise in homeschooling, absenteeism and cuts to public health. Gabriel Hodson reporting.
1: In finance, Wall Street is down 36 points. The dollar 70.44 US.
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1: Melbourne forward Brodie Majacek was in good spirits in hospital last night after having scans on a sickening neck injury. The former Magpie had to listen to the end of the King's Birthday thriller from hospital on radio. Taylor Walker's one-game ban for rough conduct has been upheld at the tribunal. Adelaide says it won't be appealing. Sam Short has fallen less than a second short of the world record in the men's 400-metre freestyle at the Australian Swim Trials. Kayleigh McEwen just edging Molly O'Callaghan in the women's 50-metre backstroke. And former NRL player Kane Evans has become just the second male player to publicly come out as gay in professional Australian rugby league. That's the latest news and sports.
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9: Good morning, it's Daniel Brewer with your local news and sport. Students from Gippsland Grammar are set to present Disney's Frozen Junior at the Wedge in Sale. The students will perform on Thursday and Friday at 11 a.m, 5 p.m. and 7 p.m. Music coordinator Katie Germain says the musical resonated with the students.
10: It started off as just looking through what sort of musical would really resonate with our students. And we came across Frozen because it just has a really clear message of friendship and two sisters facing challenges together as they grow up through life.
9: Gippslander Blake Bourne is currently running from Geelong to Sydney, all part of the Uncomfortable Challenge, raising money for Speak and Share. The idea started around 4 years ago, urging people to do something outside their comfort zone. Mr. Bourne says he's faced a major challenge early on.
11: Yeah, it's been good. It's been good, but I've had my challenges. I tore my tibialis posterior on day two. Physically, it's not very comfortable, but yeah, just pushing through.
9: More information can be found at theuncomfortablechallenge.com and also via social media channels. The Foundation for Rural and Regional Renewal have announced funding for a number of locally led projects. Emma Roberts reports.
12: Funded through FRRR's Strengthening Rural Communities program, the grants are awarded to not-for-profits organisations to deliver locally driven solutions that strengthen economies, address service gaps and build resilience in remote, rural and regional communities. Jill Carina, head of granting, says communities each face unique challenges and opportunities, and local people are best placed to understand what's needed. The full list of grant recipients is available on FRRR's website. Emma Roberts, ACE Radio.
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9: Anticipation is building for the upcoming 2026 Sale Sporting Legends 05K J125 event. With entries open until June 21, the club is hoping to attract up to 200 entrants for the four-day event that runs from July 1 to 4. To be eligible, players must be current residents of the Gippsland region. More details are available through their social media. 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
16: Your four-day forecast for Gippsland and the valley, firstly for Tuesday, the chance of some fog, then becoming sunny throughout the day, although slight chance of a shower Tuesday night. Wednesday, showers increasing, partly cloudy and 19. Thursday, shower or two, partly cloudy 16. Friday, partly cloudy and 18. For Tuesday, the valley 18, Sale 19, Bairnsdale, Lakes and Orbost 20. And right now, it's 7.
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17: A very good morning to you. Welcome to Country Today. It's Tuesday, the 9th of June. I'm Libby Price. I hope you had a great long weekend. On the program this morning, the wine industry's joined the chorus for the federal government to dump some of its tax changes announced in the budget. It's only added to the industry's woes. Taylor's Wines is threatening to take its operations overseas. And the nation's largest retail liquor network, Endeavour Group, has announced it's stepping away from producing wine. Also this morning, concerns have been raised in the New South Wales Parliament about motor neurone disease. 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
18: Which is, so it's time that this was done.
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20: Good morning, I'm Chris McCarthy in the Victorian Rural Newsroom. The Australian and New Zealand Prime Ministers have met with farmers to strengthen agricultural ties between our countries. Anthony Albanese and Christopher Luxon hosted a roundtable in Queensland on the weekend with representatives from a number of industries. The National Farmers Federation took part in the talks and says there's an opportunity for the two nations to collaborate further on fuel security, energy reliability and shipping disruptions in the coming years. Dry weather is forcing a massive surge of feral pigs onto farmlands, leaving local paddocks devastated. Rural reporter Toby Goff explains.
21: An extended winter dry spell has triggered a biosecurity nightmare for farmers in the central west of New South Wales, with surging numbers of feral pigs tearing up hectares of agricultural land in search of food. Local cattle farmers say the damage is the worst they've ever seen, with groups of the highly intelligent pests turning hay paddocks into deep, uneven craters overnight. While local land services recently culled more than 1,400 pigs in nearby national parks, landholders warn the pests are breeding too quickly for short-term control measures to keep up. Feral pigs are estimated to cost farmers across the country more than $100 million a year. Toby Goff, Victorian Rural News.
20: Australia's grains industry research arm has launched a $115 million mission to slash fertiliser costs for farmers. The Grains Research and Development Corporation wants to halve long-term nitrogen costs over the next decade to protect growers from volatile global markets. Chairperson Sharon Starick says the project could inject over $1 billion back into the agricultural sector.
0: New science that will give us breakthrough solutions, so lead to a step change, something quite different which will happen in the paddock, which at the end of the day, the focus is around increasing profitability of grain growers.
20: Researchers are aiming to gain a better understanding of fox urine to more effectively control the pest. There are an estimated 1.7 million foxes in Australia responsible for the death of millions of livestock and native animals. A Charles Sturt University team is hoping to use urine to attract them toward traps and bait. Dr. Anke Frank says there's also an opportunity to use it as a repellent.
19: To put those scents out, and we know this is even a scent from an animal that's superior to another animal, and we really even create this super, you know, dominant animal, then we might have a chance to keep foxes out for a longer time.
20: The horticulture sector is welcoming new federal government funding for a new program helping suppliers navigate their agreements with retailers. The power imbalance between farmers and supermarkets has been scrutinised in recent years. The Know Your Grocery Code program aims to give farmers the skills and techniques needed to understand the relationship. National Farmers Federation Horticulture Council Executive Officer Richard Shannon says it's a welcome step.
22: Part of this program is ensuring that suppliers are aware of their rights under that code and able to put them into effect. The other part of this program is building the negotiation skills that suppliers need to deal with supermarkets, not just realising their rights under the code, but allowing them to get a fair price for their product.
20: And that's the state of the country. I'm Chris McCarthy. Good morning.
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9: Joining us now is Rosa Hoff, Senior Forecaster for the Bureau of Meteorology. Rosa, good morning to you. What can we expect with the weather?
23: Good morning. Well, today's weather across Victoria is going to be just slightly different to how it was yesterday. Generally, a lot of locations are going to see fairly sunny skies, but the winds will be picking up a little bit. Now, that's just thanks to a cold front, which is moving south of South Australia through most of today and pushing a prefrontal trough ahead of it, which is just going to increase our northerly winds, particularly as we head into this afternoon and this evening. Now, with that, we also have a chance of showers just creeping in for the north, so it's going to be a little bit more likely around the northern districts. We're expecting the front to clear off during the day tomorrow, though, so it's not going to be too much of a long-term story there. Now, in terms of some of our major centres, now Hamilton's heading for a top temperature of 17 today and sunny with less than a 10% chance of rainfall. At Neil, conditions are going to be sunny and 18, and wouldn't you know it, Horsham's got the same, but maybe a couple more tufts of white in the sky. Off at Swan Hill, we're going to be partly cloudy, 20-degree top, but increasing up to a 30% chance of rainfall. Hopping over to Denny, then we've got showers increasing, a top of 19, but a 90% chance of rainfall. We're expecting shower activity through there to be a bit lighter not too high in terms of those millimetre values, but certainly it's going to be making a bit of an impact on the region. If you're planning to not take an umbrella, it might be worth chucking in the bag. Now, if you're at Wangaratta, we've got showers forecast today, only a top of 19 with the sun a little bit harder to see. Albury-Wodonga's heading for a top of 16. Now, both of them have that 95% chance of a shower. If you're out in the east, both Sale and Bairnsdale are waking up to patches of fog this morning. Now, Sale's heading for a top of 18, Bairnsdale for 20, so slightly more warmer on the coast there. Both of them do have a 30% chance of rainfall, with that chance of a shower increasing as you head further north. Anyone having a hop into the city today or talking to anyone who is, Melbourne will be becoming windy, mostly sunny conditions and a top of 19. It's about a 30% chance of rainfall there, with the better chance of the showers further north.
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17: Coming up next, the wine industry joins the chorus for the federal government to halt tax changes announced in the budget. You'll hear from Lee McLean of Wine and Grape Australia.
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17: Australia's wine industry is calling on the federal government to halt tax changes announced in the budget. Taylor's Wines is threatening to take its operations overseas, arguing a minimum 30% tax on discretionary trusts and capital gains will hamper their ability to be competitive. While the nation's largest retail liquor network, Endeavour Group, has announced it's stepping away from producing wine and selling key vineyards and a bottling facility. Emily Minnie spoke to Australian Grape and Wine Chief Executive Lee McLean.
25: The industry at the moment is facing the most difficult set of commercial conditions it's faced in generations in the Australian wine sector. I won't speak on any particular company's decisions, but what I can say is that the pressures are really significant, and it's not surprising that we're seeing businesses make tough decisions, as is the case with what we've seen reported in response to some of the announcements around trust arrangements in particular. So it is a very, very difficult set of conditions that businesses are facing at the moment, and I think it's incumbent on every business to consider every option they have.
26: This was among the things that you were calling for in the budget, which was overlooked. So what should these actions from these groups and just the broader wine industry in general, what should that tell the government about what level of support grape growers and winemakers really need?
25: Well, I think what we've seen from the Endeavour Group's decision to scale back its wine-focused production or its wine production focus is quite symptomatic of the scenario that we're seeing in the industry at the moment for many businesses. It's not a surprise that we're seeing them scaling back that aspect of their business. What it tells you is that when you have major producers in the sector looking at their viability and making these tough decisions, it demonstrates how difficult things are for many businesses in this sector. And what it also tells you is that there will be ongoing impacts on regional communities and businesses associated with that. So we need to make sure that we're supporting our industry to make sure that this transition that we know we need to have to a smaller industry is done under the right kind of circumstances and is a managed and orderly transition.
26: So what sort of action do we need to see at a policy level to ensure that these winemakers stay in the industry?
25: One thing that I'm hearing a lot about at the moment particularly from our small and medium-sized family businesses, which make up the vast majority of our industry at the moment, is there's a lot of concern about the trust arrangements that have been announced in the budget and some of the associated measures. Those arrangements are put in place to make sure that we've got long-standing family businesses in our sector that support our community, that are embedded in our community. So I would think it would be wise to just pump the brakes a little bit on some of those policy measures to think about what the unintended consequences, if there are any, might be. But secondly, in terms of what we've been talking to government about more broadly in this sector, we know that we need to have a transition to a smaller size industry. At the moment, we've got too much wine sitting in tanks, too many vines in the ground, and globally, not enough people drinking wine, and in particular Australian wine. So that means we need to have some kind of policy intervention.
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17: Concerns have been raised in the New South Wales Parliament about motor neurone disease, with calls for it to be made a notifiable disease or for a national registry to be established. The push follows concerns about possible environmental links and reported clusters in the Riverina, particularly amongst farming communities. Country Today's Emma Roberts spoke to Independent MP Helen Dalton, who's leading the charge for a national registry.
18: Well, the government has a criteria, I think there are 10 points which allows a disease to be notified. But the problem is with MND under this category is that it's not contagious. So it misses out on for the government to say, oh, righto, let's just notify this disease now. This is fine. We'll put it on that list. Last week we met with Dr. Kerry Chant and the health minister's people about all of this. So they were fairly shocked at the statistics that we put up on the rates of MND around New South Wales. Riverina has seven times the national average, so we are way up there.
10: Incredible, yeah.
18: Which is, so it's time that this was done. But we were, you know, discussing the fact that it doesn't fit the whole criteria for as a notifiable disease. But what we do want is a register. And, of course, what we do know from Professor Dominic Rowe is that 90% of cases are related to the environment. So they're what's known as sporadic and only 10% genetic. So we know that environmental factors are what's causing the disease. So to have this register with that information will allow us to track the disease and then potentially work out what the causes are. So there could be a whole range of things that may impact on whether you get MND or not, and that could be due with your occupation and employment history, whether you're a farmer or what you've been doing, even sport. With Neil Danaher, of course, he was a fantastic AFL player and would have had a lot of head knocks. We want to know whether it's chemicals or whether it's water quality, with blue-green algal blooms, whether you've been in the military, and, of course, we already know about the genetics. And this all will build a picture where we can track the disease.
10: So is this on your discussion list with the federal and state government at the moment? Where are we at with it?
18: Well, I had a meeting with the Premier this week, and from all reports, he said that this is something that we should be able to do. So I'm hoping that he's a man of his word and he'll certainly back this. Of course, Kerry Chant is is saying, well, I know it doesn't exactly fit the notifiable disease categories, but let's do it. We have to. People have, I guess, suffered in silence in a way, because between diagnosis and death, it's only like 27 to 36 months. So it's very quick in most cases. I think they'll find it hard to debate against the bill if we put it up. And we will reintroduce the bill. Version 2 has lapsed. We are now going on to version 3, which will talk about the register. I'm pretty confident that that bill will pass.
17: Helen Dolshan, New South Wales Independent MP, speaking with Country Today's Emma Roberts. That's Country Today for this Tuesday. Have a great day, and I'll join you again tomorrow morning at 5:30. I'm Libby Price. This has been Country Today.
24: 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Yeah!

0: Francis reports.
1: The committee will provide strategic advice to council to support the continued growth and development of Latrobe City's visitor economy while strengthening collaboration and engagement across the local tourism and events industry. Council is seeking representatives with an interest or experience in tourism, events, hospitality, business or community development who are committed to helping shape the future of the region. Successful applicants will be appointed for a three-year term. More information can be found at the council's website. Luke Francis, Ace Radio.
0: Gippsland was well represented in this year's King's Birthday Honours List. Mr. Murray Colvin received an Emergency Services Medal and Miss Joan Lilly, along with Heather Baird, a Medal of the Order of Australia. Miss Baird saying it belongs to everyone.
2: It belongs to my hubby especially, my family, my lovely Thursday girls, but it also belongs to every single person who's ever supported the charity, because without that, I couldn't do what I do, and this award wouldn't be awarded to me. It belongs to everybody. It really does.
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0: It was another thrilling round of football in the Gippsland League over the weekend. Mafra 18-13-121 defeated Druin 14-15-99. Bairnsdale 24-15-159 defeated Sale 7-4-46. Maui 19-12-126 defeated Warrigal 10-15-75. Traralgon 13-6-84 defeated Morwell 9-10-64. And Wonthaggi 7-14-56 defeated Leongatha 8-5-53. That's the latest in local news and sport.
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0: Your four-day forecast for Gippsland and the valley. There is a strong wind warning for the central and east Gippsland coast. Patchy fog through the morning, clearing to a sunny day with a slight chance of a shower. The valley and Sale 18, Lakes Entrance 19, Bairnsdale and Orbost 20. Tomorrow, partly cloudy with a very high chance of showers 19. Thursday, partly cloudy with a high chance of showers 16. Friday, chance of morning fog, clearing to a sunny day and 18. Right now it's 7 degrees.
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5: Good morning, it's the Morning Rush, Tuesday. That's right, Tuesday the 9th of June, 8 past 6. Just Sean solo for the next couple of weeks. Marky's on annual leave. I've got no leave. That's why he's on leave. And I'm not, but we've got something planned. I ran this by him last week, and he goes, okay, this is interesting, but I don't mind it. Monkey's away, so you're still going to get your monkey fix, your monk fix, but not with Monkey. So today, from 7 a.m. this morning, Monkey's sister, the Morning Rush with Sean and Monkey. I wonder if Jenny gets called Monkey. That could be confusing. Anyway, Monkey's sister joining me today from 7 a.m. Can't wait for that. That's going to be a lot of fun. Tomorrow, Wednesday, Sean and Monkey's cousin. Thursday, the Morning Rush with Sean and Monkey's mate, Big Sammy. And then Friday, what a way to finish. Monkey's mum is going to join me Friday on the Morning Rush as well. So the big fella, Monkey's not here this week, but we've got the monks coming in to fill in for him. So, yeah, Jenny Monk, Monkey's sister, joining me today from 7 a.m. here on the Morning Rush.

0: Madonna on the Morning Rush. Just Sean for today. Monkey's off for a couple of weeks, but his sister's going to come in and join me from 7 a.m. this morning. You'll get a monk fix each day this week. Today, his sister. Tomorrow, his cousin. Thursday, his mate. Friday, Monkey's mum. We're going to be very busy this week on the Morning Rush. Hey, I just want to give a shout out this morning to some loyal listeners of the Morning Rush, Jim and Marcia. They're on their way to the airport this morning. What about this? They've got a horse. Their horse is called Overpass. It's going to run on the first day of Ascot, the famous Ascot Racing Carnival. I've been lucky enough to go there before. It is a lot of fun. Tuesday, June the 16th, their horse races, Overpass. So, yeah, shout out to who's heading across? Jim, Joe, Claire, Marcia, and then their daughter, Emily, is heading off there on Friday. Now, I told this story on the radio a while back, an incredible story where she was at the famous May Racing Carnival in Warrnambool, and basically having a bit of fun. I think they were in an Irish bar and having a Guinness and had a bit of banter. Young Emily did with this guy. Oh, yeah, can you split the G? And that's where you take one big sip of your Guinness and you've got to try and get the line at a certain level. They had this little competition. Oh, yeah, I bet you can't do it. Or I bet I can. Or what are you going to give me if I get it? Well, you know, you're going to shout me... You're going to shout me flights, are you, to the UK to see my parents' horse race? She did it. Split the G and the guy ducked off. Came back 5 minutes later on his phone and he booked her. This bloke, I don't even think she knew him that well or knew him, had booked her flight. So she's off to the UK as well. Anyway, so shout out to those guys on the way to the airport this morning to go and what an achievement to go and watch your horse race over in the UK at the famous Ascot. Now, that's a nice positive story there. I like that. I want positive today. I want positive vibes. As we know, lots of... negative news, you can't avoid it. Firebombings, carjackings, negative. And I want to talk about this amazing donation from this couple from Queensland who donated $40 million yesterday to fight MND. This couple who were involved in construction. Now, this doesn't go towards, by the way, the tally from yesterday's game. This is completely separate on the side. But this couple who are in, earth moving and construction, they do work all over Australia. So they were moved by the emotion yesterday. They were at the game, right? They were going to donate $10 million, which is just incredible, fantastic. But they were absolutely blown away by the sea of blue beanies and decided, and I think they were a guest of Fight MND yesterday at the MCG, so they were going to do their $10 million. They decided to chip in another $30 million. On the day. They were absolutely moved by this. So, you know what? With all the negative news going on, that is absolutely incredible. I can't help but think, okay, who are these people? And if you've just got, you know, a lazy $40 million floating around, what are they worth? What did they do? How did they get their money? But good on them. That's just absolutely incredible. And I didn't get to see the slide action yesterday, but caught up with it a little bit later on. And what a game of footy as well. Oh, my goodness. I mean, in our household, my young son, Emmett, he loves the footy. Charlotte, Emmett's mum, not really into the footy. But I tell you what, we're all sitting on the couch yesterday yelling at the TV. Cozzy Pickett, when he missed that goal, kicked it out on the full. We're all just scratching. What are you doing? But boy, oh, boy. Did he make up for it a little bit later on? So just what a great day yesterday at the MCG. That $40 million donation, absolutely mind-blowing. When we come back on the Morning Rush, let's get the brain going. First thing on a Tuesday morning, we'll do the stumper.
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0: There he is, Fergal. Fergal Sharkey, A Good Heart. What a song. Any Fergals? Any Fergals out there listening? Would love to hear from you if your name's Fergal. Right now in the Morning Rush, doing the stump up, brain teaser. I'm trying to stump you. You can still call 1300 00 1242. Try and solve this. On average, it takes you 47 minutes to do this. What is this? It's something we all do. We all need to do it. There's different forms of, different ways of doing it these days, actually. Now that I think about it, on 1300 00 1242. Hello, Simon.
1: Hey, how you going?
0: Yep.
1: Now you've got me bloody bluff now. I don't think it's right, but shower.
0: Oh, yeah. I mean, geez, that'd be a long shower.
1: Look, I've got a son that does that.
0: Yeah, well, I was going to say, if you're a parent with children, you might be, get out of... I find that I can't get my son in the shower, right? And then when he's in, you can't get him out.
1: That's about 14.
0: Yeah. That's not the answer, Simon. You're in the running, though, to win $500. You could be our caller of the month. Caller of the week, I should say. Let's go to... Actually, we're going to go to Shelley before we get to Steve. Hello, Shelley.
2: Good morning. How are you?
0: Yeah, good, thank you. On average, it takes you 47 minutes to do this. What is this?
2: Grocery shopping.
0: Grocery shopping. 47 minutes.
2: Yep. Yep.
0: Very good. Well done.
2: Oh,
0: still. Yeah, spot on. I think Steve had the same answer there as you, I reckon. So, Steve, you're in the running to be our caller of the week as well. All you guys, because you're on air, you're in the running to win $500 to be our caller of the week. That makes, I suppose you can do it online these days. Do you do that? Do you, Shelley?
2: No, I do still go in and do mine.
0: Do you do the big shop? You know, what about the big shop? Do you do one big shop or are you a daily kind of in and outer?
2: One big shop, one support night.
0: You do? Oh, do you really? Well done.
2: We
0: kind of do that, but then you're kind of in and out still on a daily basis. Can you get this? Can you get that? Well done, Shelley. I didn't stump you today.
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18: 11 degrees in Melbourne, sunny, becoming windy atop today, 19. It's 6:30. Good morning. I'm David Armstrong. A damning new poll is likely to ramp up pressure to dump Jacinta Allen ahead of the November state election. The latest Freshwater Strategy survey has found 62% of people want her replaced, 39% Labor voters. Labor's primary voters slumped to just 23. That's 14 points lower than at the 2022 election. The Premier's negative personal approval rating has fallen another 5 points to minus 37. Jess Wilson is at plus 15. An unregistered teenage motorbike rider has been caught in the act live streaming his ride through Melbourne on a dangerous EV. Police say the $25,000 motocross bike can go from zero to 100 in just 5 seconds. They tried to stop the 17-year-old on Clarendon Street, but say he refused to get off the bike. They managed to grab and arrest him. The bike has been impounded for 30 days. Queensland researchers have found egg allergies among children are declining across the country. It comes after new Australian guidelines recommending introducing eggs in the first year of a child's life. The number of allergies has dropped 17% since 2016. Associate Professor Jennifer Copland says they also saw a significant reduction in children with eczema,
19: which we know is a known risk factor for egg allergy. Certain infants with eczema egg allergy reduced from 35% to 22%. We looked at two population-based studies that included more than 7,000 one-year-old infants before and after those guidelines were introduced.
18: It's been revealed Luke Sayers' legal team sent a draft copy of his proposed stat deck over the lewd image scandal to the AFL Integrity Unit before it was formally submitted. It has cast serious doubt over the legitimacy of the AFL probe that cleared Mr. Sayers of wrongdoing in January last year. Senior legal figures say it is unheard of to submit a draft version claiming, why send the body that's going to decide whether or not you brought the game into disrepute a draft version? Your survey has found more than half of all Australians are wasting hundreds of dollars a year on unused subscriptions. Here's Chris McCarthy.
20: Netflix was the most common offender, with 57% of respondents reporting they don't use the streaming service, totaling a minimum spend of $119 a year. But it was gym memberships, which Compare the Market found could be costing Aussies the most. More than a quarter of Australians spending over $1,000 a year without pumping any iron. It comes as the federal government's proposed bill to crack down on dodgy subscription services faces a Senate inquiry. The findings are expected later this month. Chris McCarthy reporting.
18: In finance, Wall Street's down 80 points, our dollar 70.44 US.
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18: better. The economist behind the independent review of Hobart's proposed new stadiums accusing the Tasmanian government of misleading taxpayers over the project's cost. Dr. Nicholas Gruen telling The Age the AFL's insistence on a new roofed venue is bloody-minded. Melbourne swingman Harrison Petty says he's loving his new role this year. The 26-year-old finished with 2 goals and 8 score involvements in the crucial role in the Demons' 8-point win over Collingwood. Petty telling 3AW Football it's an enjoyable role to play.
22: A bit different this year. Sort of if we need a key forward, up forward, I'll go up forward. If we're struggling down back, I can go down back. So I like to think I can play both ends and play a good role both ends. So I'm happy doing that.
18: English cricket's investigating a nightclub incident involving Captain Ben Stokes, pace bowler Gus Atkinson and a rugby union player. That's the latest news and sport.
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26: Good morning, it's Daniel Brewer with your local news and sport. The Foundation for Rural and Regional Renewal have announced a new round of funding to support community-led projects. Emma Roberts reports.
27: Funded through FRRR's Strengthening Rural Communities program, the grants are awarded to not-for-profits organisations to deliver locally driven solutions that strengthen economies, address service gaps and build resilience in remote, rural and regional communities. Jill Carina, head of granting, says communities each face unique challenges and opportunities, and local people are best placed to understand what's needed. Emma Roberts, ACE Radio.
26: Students from Gippsland Grammar are preparing to bring Disney's Frozen Junior to the stage at the Wedge in Sale this week. Performances are scheduled for Thursday and Friday at 11 a.m, 5 p.m. and 7 p.m. Music coordinator Katie Germain says the story and characters strongly connected with students.
0: It started off as just looking through what sort of musical would really resonate with our students. And we came across Frozen because it just has a really clear message of friendship and two sisters facing challenges together as they grow up through life.
26: Gippslander Blake Bourne is taking on an extraordinary run from Geelong to Sydney as part of the Uncomfortable Challenge, raising funds for Speak and Share. The initiative began 4 years ago with the goal of encouraging people to step outside their comfort zone. Mr. Bourne says the journey tested him almost immediately.
2: Yeah, it's been good. It's been good, but I've had my challenges. I tore my tibialis posterior on day two. Physically, it's not very comfortable, but yeah, just pushing through.
26: More information can be found at theuncomfortablechallenge.com.
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26: Your four-day forecast for Gippsland and the valley, there is a strong wind warning for the central and east Gippsland coast. Patchy fog through the morning, clearing to a sunny day with a slight chance of a shower. The Valley and Sale 18, Lakes Entrance 19, Bairnsdale and Orbost 20. Tomorrow, partly cloudy with a very high chance of showers 19. Thursday, partly cloudy with a high chance of showers 16. Friday, chance of morning fog clearing to a sunny day in 18. Currently, it's 8 degrees.
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24: 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On this day.
8: 22 to 7, the Morning Rush. Just Sean for the next couple of weeks. Monkey's on annual leave. But this week I've got his sister Jenny coming in to co-host from 7 o'clock this morning. Looking forward to that. Monkey's cousin tomorrow. Monkey's mate Thursday. Monkey's mum on Friday. Mixing it up this week. You still get your monk fix, but not from the main man. Let's look back. The 9th of June, Mamma Mia had its Australian debut at the Princess Theatre in Melbourne way back in 2001 on this day. In 2019, geez, you kind of forget about this, Australia's Ash Barty won the French Open, the women's tennis final in 2019. She was the first Aussie to win the French Open in singles since Margaret Court way back in 1973. And this one here, a birthday. This bloke is 63, US actor Johnny Depp. Now, when I think about Johnny Depp, I can't help but think back to that incident where he got in trouble. Remember with his dogs and Amber Heard? What were that? Pistol and Bam Bam. No, Pistol and Boo were the names of the dog. Now, I can't believe it. That's 11 years ago. That was 2015 when they got in trouble. He was filming Pirates of the Caribbean here in Australia. And yeah, he smuggled his dogs in and didn't go about it the right way. And then I reckon, was it Barnaby Joyce or someone made them do this kind of, it was like a ransom type video. Him and Amber saying sorry. It was just the most bizarre thing ever. But that is hard to believe. That is 11 years ago. So he's celebrating his 63rd birthday today. Johnny Depp. That's the 9th of June. That'll do. This is Faith No More. It's the Morning Rush.

0: Good morning. It's the Morning Rush, 17 to 7. Just Sean for today, and it's time to do this.
1: Song, song, blue, everybody knows one.
0: We create a song list each day with a different theme. You text through your songs. Could be in the lyrics, could be the title of the song, could be the artists, could be a bit of a hidden twist. Different theme each day. Now, the number, I've got the studio phone here on my side of the desk. I'm in charge today. This could get chaotic. Anyway, the number's 0437 882 000. Songs to do, you know what, it's all over the news today. I want to keep the positive vibes going. Songs to do with being generous, donating, I should say, giving. Songs about giving, donating, being generous, being selfless. $40 million was donated to fight MND yesterday in one single donation. This very generous couple in earth moving and construction, they decided they were going to donate $10 million, which is great. But went to the MCG yesterday. They were that moved by the sea of blue beanies. Wasn't it great to see, by the way? It was just absolutely mind-blowing. The big walk to the G, just head after head after head with those beanies on. But this couple, they decided, you know what, bugger it. They've gone from $10 million to $40 million in one donation, which is absolutely incredible. That won't go towards the – that's separate. That's not towards, you know, the tally for yesterday and what was raised yesterday. That's just completely separate on its own. But I think all of Australia at the moment is just mind blown by that. What a great thing to do. Fantastic footage. I found it quite educational, actually, explaining to my children about basically what's MND, why does the day happen, why is everyone wearing blue beanies, who is the guy tossing the coin before the game, and what's he got to do with it? He's from NRL. He's going through his own battle with MND. It was a brilliant day. A great game of footy in the end as well. Jeez, how close was that? But yeah, that couple that donated $40 million towards fight MND, trying to find a cure for motor neuron disease. They were generous. They were kind. They were giving. Text through your songs to do with that too. 0437 882 000.
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0: The Morning Rush, just Sean solo for today. Monkey's off for a couple of weeks, so although I've got his sister coming in very soon, Jenny, he's going to co-host today from 7 a.m. through to 8:30. Monkey's cousin tomorrow, Monkey's mate Thursday, Monkey's mum on Friday, doing a song list right now at the moment. Thank you for all your songs that have come through. Apologies in advance. I will not be able to get to everyone. It's definitely handy having Monkey on the other side of the studio with the phone here. But songs today about donating, giving, being generous, being selfless. It's a tribute, basically, to that lovely couple that donated $40 million yesterday to fight MND. Incredible. We've had this from a couple of people, actually. Alfie and Cherie have suggested this from Supertramp. Well, they didn't give a little bit. Well, maybe in their books they did. They were going to give $10 million. They were blown away what was going on at the MCG yesterday. Said, you know what, we're going to up it to $40 million. Ethan and John both said this from ABBA.
11: Money, money, money, must be funny in the rich man's
0: world. Money, money, money coming in the door for Fight MND, trying to find a cure for that horrible disease. This came through as well.
12: Lend me your ears and I'll sing you a song.
0: I think this is from Mandy.
12: I will try not to sing out of key.
0: She might have suggested the Beatles, though, actually, but sorry, Mandy, I'm giving Joe a run there. Joe Cocker, with a little help from my friends. Shout out also, a couple here, I couldn't quite get the songs up, but Cody from the Bakery, you know who you are, We Are The World, great song. Yeah, of course, lots of different famous people raising money. There was another one here that I couldn't quite get to. Joe, good morning, Joe, Runaway Train. Paul, What You Give Is What You Get from Uncanny X-Men. I had a search for that. We couldn't find that one there. We've only got a couple of Uncanny X-Men songs in there. And then just had this from Barry, the Chili Peppers, Give It Away. Yeah, very good. Thank you, Barry, for your text. But we're going to run with this. Now, you know this segment, how it works, right? We have a different theme each day with different songs. You text them through. And then every now and then we play a song that we would never, ever, ever, ever play. It's the only time we pretty much get permission to do this. And, wow, we're going to play this here. Now, just think of, picture him up against the wall with his six-pack out. He had some good abs back in the day. I'm not too sure what he's up to these days. I reckon he lives across in London. And I'm trying to find who sent me this. It was Pam that sent this through. Hey, Sean, what about Peter Andre? Remember him? Give me a little... We're going to play this right now for you. Boy, oh, boy, haven't heard this name or seen this bloke in years. Give me a little sign. Peter Andre to round out our song list for today.

0: Yes, this is the Morning Rush, and yes, that is Peter Andre. Wow. Give Me a Little Sign. That was our song list song for today. Have not heard that in a long time. He'll be going to the letterbox to get his royalty check for that one there. Peter Andre saying, thanks, Sean, for playing my hit. That's going way back into the 90s there. Hey, how'd you go on your footy tips on the weekend? We have our expert tipster, Shirley, join us every Thursday here on the Morning Rush. She puts in her tips down at her local pub in Euroa at the Seven Creeks Hotel. I don't think, we'll have a listen here, but this is her giving her tips back on Thursday last week, monkey reading them out. I don't think she went too well. Let's have a listen.
1: Adelaide versus Geelong.
2: Geelong.
1: Hawthorn.
2: Hopefully.
1: Hawthorn versus the Bulldogs.
2: Hawthorn.
1: North Melbourne versus Fremantle.
2: Rio.
1: Gold Coast versus Brisbane.
2: Gold Coast.
1: West Coast Eagles versus Port Adelaide.
2: West Coast.
1: The Sydney Swans versus St Kilda.
2: Sydney.
1: Essendon versus Carlton.
2: Carlton.
1: And then the big freeze at the MCG, Collingwood, Melbourne.
2: Melbourne.
0: I reckon she won't be happy with that, Shirley, by her standards. And a lot of people probably got the same, actually. I think she got four. She got four out of eight there. So we'll join, Shirley will join us again on Thursday this week on the Morning Rush. Hey, don't forget, by the way, an hour from now, Radio Scattergories, chance for you to win some cash. You can win $250 today. That's the jackpot.
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16: Degrees in Melbourne, sunny, becoming windy at top today, 19, 7 o'clock. Good morning, I'm David Armstrong. 62% of people want Jacinta Allen replaced as Premier. The latest freshwater strategy poll has found 39% of Labor voters want her gone. The survey found her negative personal approval rating has fallen another 5 points to minus 37. Jess Wilson is at plus 15. Labor's primary vote has slumped to just 23. That is 14 points lower than at the 2022 election. Tunnel workers on Melbourne's $125 billion suburban rail loop have secured an extraordinary new pay deal with a mandatory wellness room, new leave entitlements and hefty pay packets. Here's Christy Cooper.
17: Experienced tunnellers working on the suburban rail loop will be entitled to a base pay starting at $190,000 a year before overtime. The enterprise agreement involves tunnellers employed by SBS Group Australia. The lowest qualified worker is entitled to a minimum $58 per hour base rate. Overtime for experienced workers comes to $142 per hour. The agreement includes a range of new leave entitlements, with 10 days menstrual and reproductive leave for things like vasectomies, perimenopause and IVF. There's 5 days paid leave for mental health, separation or divorce, and an extra day off for Mental Health Awareness Day. Wellness rooms are also mandatory, equipped with a cot and calming music. Christy Cooper, Melbourne.
16: A Queensland couple's donated $40 million for motor neurone disease researchers. The AFL community remembers Neil Danaher in the first big freeze match since his death. Construction magnates Quentin and Kylie Burt say they believe in his legacy of bringing people together. It's being described as the most important meeting for the future of the Tasmanian AFL team, Eddie Summerfield reports.
18: The AFL's demands for a new roofed stadium as a condition of the Devils' licence is being described as bloody-minded. The comments come from economist Nicholas Gruen, who was appointed by the Tasmanian government to assess the project as part of a political deal with the Jackie Lambie Network. The Age reporting the project would deliver a net cost on Tasmania of more than $1 billion and deliver less than 40 cents of economic benefit for every dollar invested. Club presidents will meet with the AFL today ahead of the Australian Football Hall of Fame dinner. The team, of course, due to enter in 2028. Eddie Summerfield, Melbourne.
16: New analysis has found Australians are less satisfied with life now than they were during the pandemic lockdowns. A KPMG survey shows people's overall life satisfaction on a scale of 1 to 10 has fallen to 7 in 2025. Finance, Wall Street's down 80, our dollar 70.44 US.
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16: James Sicily has been called on to change his ways as captain. Hawthorn skipper was front and centre of the niggle during Friday night's loss to the Bulldogs. 3AW commentator Matthew Lloyd telling Footy Classified it could be time to move to a sole captain.
20: I think that Sam Mitchell either says to James, rein it in, even if they're going to come after you because you're a high-quality player, rein it in and start leading. Otherwise, I think it's time that we win a sole captain next year.
21: Just Newcombe.
20: And we just go, John Newcombe.
16: Melbourne forward Brodie Mychek was in good spirits in hospital last night after having scans on a sickening neck injury. Socceroos train this morning ahead of their World Cup opener against Turkey this weekend. And NBA Finals roll into New York this morning. The Knicks holding a 2-0 series lead over the San Antonio Spurs. That's the latest news and sports.
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24: Good morning, it's Daniel Brewer with your local news and sport. Latrobe City Council is seeking expressions of interest from community members with a passion for tourism and economic development. Luke Francis reports.
25: The committee will provide strategic advice to council to support the continued growth and development of Latrobe City's visitor economy while strengthening collaboration and engagement across the local tourism and events industry. Council is seeking representatives with an interest or experience in tourism, events, hospitality, business or community development who are committed to helping shape the future of the region. Successful applicants will be appointed for a three-year term. More information can be found at the council's website. Luke Francis, Ace Radio.
24: Gippsland has been well represented in this year's King's Birthday Honours List, with locals recognised for their outstanding contributions. Mr Murray Colvin received the Emergency Services Medal, while Miss Joan Catherine Lilly and Heather Baird each were awarded the Medal of the Order of Australia. Miss

0: priority, because without that, I couldn't do what I do, and this award wouldn't be awarded to me. It belongs to everybody. It really does.
1: Local CFA brigades are calling for new volunteers ahead of this year's fire season. Deputy Chief Officer Trevor Owen says volunteering with the CFA is a great way to support their community while developing valuable skills.
2: You'll get to work with community-minded people that are the best of our communities that are really wanting to help others.
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1: Excitement is growing ahead of the 2026 South Sporting Legends 05K J125 tennis event, with organisers encouraging competitors to enter before registrations close on June 21. The four-day event will run from July 1 till 4 and is expected to attract up to 200 participants from across the region. Further information is available via the club's social media channels. That's the latest in local news and sport.
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1: Your four-day forecast for Gippsland and the valley. There is a strong wind warning for the central and east Gippsland coast. Patchy fog through the morning, clearing to a sunny day with a slight chance of a shower. The valley and Sale 18, Lakes Entrance 19, Bairnsdale and Orbost 20. Tomorrow, partly cloudy with a very high chance of showers 19. Thursday, partly cloudy with a high chance of showers 16. Friday, chance of morning fog clearing to a sunny day and 18. Right now it's 7 degrees.
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6: Hello, it's the Morning Rush, 8 past 7. Today is Tuesday, the 9th of June. It's not Sean and Monkey today. It's Sean and Monkey's sister, Jenny. Hello to you, Jenny.
7: Hello, good morning, Sean.
6: How cool is this?
7: It's super cool.
6: Now, your brother's off on annual leave for a couple of weeks, so I ran this idea by him last week and said, okay, well, can we mix it up? Can we get your mum involved? And he goes, oh, yeah, maybe my sister Jenny might come in, my cousin might come in. So this is the lineup, folks, for this week on The Morning Rush. We've got Jenny today. Tomorrow we've got to confirm, but I'm pretty sure we've got Monkey and your cousin, Sally.
7: Yes, correct.
6: She's a hoot. Hopefully she can come in tomorrow. Thursday, Monkey's mate, Sam, who's also his brother-in-law. And then on Friday, last but not least, your mum.
7: The iconic mother. That's
6: now,
7: true.
6: Tell me about the conversation that you had with your mum.
7: Oh.
6: How this all came about. And was she kind of bragging to you about, I'm going on the radio? And
7: yes, she was. The other day, she sent me a message. She said, oh, just letting you know that I'm going to be on the radio on Friday while Matt's away. And I went, well, I'm on Tuesday. So, and she was like, oh, well, what time? When are you doing it? Like, and then we had this whole conversation. Well, I got a bit upset because I thought I was being called in on a bit of an exciting and exclusive doing it just for Matt. And then I found out that you've got his cousin,
6: yep,
7: you've got his friend, mm-hmm, and mum. Mm. So anyway, but apparently mum's listening. So
6: is she listening right now?
7: She said she'd be listening and taking notes.
6: Rightio, I love that, bragging. And then it's like, no, well, too bad. I'm already in here on Tuesday. What are you most excited about today?
7: Scattergories.
6: Radio Scats at 250.

0: the morning rush. It's 13 past seven. Monkey's off for a couple of weeks, so we've got some fill-ins happening this week. We've got his sister Jenny today, his cousin tomorrow, his mate Sam, Big Sammy, on Thursday, and his mum on Friday. So, Jenny, you're on the hot seat for today. How are you, by the way? I didn't really ask how you're going there before. How are you?
1: I'm good. I'm feeling pretty fit. I've just come off from boot camp with JR Fitness this morning.
0: Well, so you've got the endorphins flowing.
1: I am ready. I might smell a bit, but apart from that.
0: You're at a good distance. You're at a good distance. Now, I was just asking you off air because, like, Monkey and I, we talk all the time and we get all these stories, but I want to know, what was he like as a brother? What was he like as a brother growing up? Would you say he was kind? I won't say a bully. Was he funny? Was he witty? Was he caring?
1: I'd say more in his older life, he's more caring now than he probably was when we were little. We always used to have fun, but he, you know, I was probably always the runt of the family probably, and just I was probably the joke, he'd make fun of us a lot, I guess. Yeah.
0: So, I mean, this is early stages when you're actually on the... You're on the farm. And what's this about him? What did he do to you for a couple of weeks? What did he boss you around doing?
1: Well, this wasn't at the farm, actually. This was when we moved to town. So, right, you know, we stepped up a bit. But, he was at high school. I was in primary school. And, like, we had an upstairs house at that point, and he was upstairs, so he thought it might be a fun time for me to be his maid for a couple of weeks. So I would every morning get his lunch ready for
0: him. What age is this? Early 20s? No, what age is this?
1: I probably was like grade 3 or 4.
0: Yeah, and you fell for it.
1: Yeah, I didn't. I thought I was being like, I was cool to be, I was like, yeah, he made it sound like it was something really good. But yeah, every morning I'd get his lunch and leave it on the stairs for him. And then he'd have, like, mum would just leave the clothes on the stairs and then they'd have to take them up, but I'd take them up for him and stuff. And then I think mum and Ken, my stepdad at the time, clocked onto it. And was like, what are you doing? I was like, oh, I was just being his maid. But I wasn't being paid. So I think that was probably more why it stopped.
0: There we go. Hey, we've got an entertainment reporter called Peter Ford. Have you heard of him?
1: Yes.
0: Well,
1: sure have.
0: He's moved from Melbourne up to the Gold Coast. We're going to catch up with him next on The Morning Rush. Sean and Monkey's sister, Jenny.
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0: We're hearing in our news about that incredible $40 million donation at the MCG yesterday. But what about this? Big shout out to the Bairnsdale Footy Netball Club. They've raised a mind-blowing $200,000 for Fight MND, with 22 brave sliders plunging into the ice, including our very own Melis. And the winning didn't stop there. On the field, Bairnsdale Seniors smashed Sale by 113 points in the end. 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But $200,000 raised, that's an incredible effort.
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14: Morning. I'm driving into the TV studio to do sunrise, so I hope this connection's all right. It's a beautiful morning here on the Gold Coast.
0: I'm sure it is. I'm sure it is. Now, before we get into it, I need to introduce you to someone. So, as you know, Monkey's off this week and next week on annual leave, and I thought, well, I'm going to sit here by myself. Let's get a different Monk in. Say hello to Monkey's sister, Jenny.
14: Hello, Jenny. How are you?
1: I'm well, thank you. How are you?
14: I'm excellent. Well, how many family members are going to get a go?
0: Good question. Today's Jenny, tomorrow's Monkey's cousin, Thursday's his best mate, and Friday's his mum. So
14: who knows?
0: If ratings go through the roof, it'll be a really interesting conversation to have with him when he gets back. Hey, Pete, what's happening? Geez, you could argue they're the biggest couple in the world or the most famous couple in the world. Lewis Hamilton, he's dating Kim Kardashian at the moment. Has Lewis made some interesting comments, has he?
14: Well, he's given an interview, and it's just odd, some of the stuff he's saying. He's saying he's very concerned about people who have extreme wealth, and he believes there should be laws brought in to stop people from becoming billionaires, which is odd because, you know, Kim Kardashian, his girlfriend, is a billionaire twice over now. And so I think that'd be an interesting conversation they have, you know, when they're next together. You know, he himself is got a wealth of about 700 to 800 million. So he's heading towards being a billionaire pretty rapidly. And he's sitting there talking about all this. He's wearing a $400,000 watch. I mean, it just sounds silly, incongruous. Is that the right word? But he's saying all this stuff, and yet he's living a very, very different lifestyle. So I don't know how, you know, Kim, if Kim subscribes to the whole idea of laws being brought in to stop her having, you know, $2 billion.
0: Yeah, that's just odd, Pete. I mean, what triggered him? Do we know what triggered him to even get into this conversation in the first place?
14: Well, I think it's part of a long interview, but I mean, maybe he just felt like that's the right thing you've got to say. You know, otherwise you look like a bad person or a greedy person, and which is fine, except the obvious question to anyone watching it, and as I'm posing, is, well, what are you going to do about it? You're going to give back some money? You're going to tell Kim to give back $1 billion? You know, I don't think so. So are you just mouthing this stuff because you think it's going to put you in the good books?
0: Yeah, what's the saying? Is it pot kettle or something like that? I mean,
14: pot kettle black, yeah. I mean, don't say anything. Your wealth is a private thing. You don't have to justify it. You know, I just think he's determined to get a bit of good PR for himself, but I think it's backfiring.
0: There was a Grand Prix, I think, on the weekend, and some footage doing the rounds of, I think it's Martin Brundle that goes up and down, you know, pitch straight and interviews all the celebrities. And I think he stuck a microphone in front of Kim Kardashian, but she just pretended that she didn't see him or she snobbed him. Have you seen that?
14: Yeah, that's right. He's one of those old reporters who you kind of, everyone stops at a Grand Prix and talks to him because that's how respected he is. But having said that, Kim would have had a manager or a publicity person with her who should know all the who's who of the Grand Prix world. And you can't expect her to know stuff like that. And they should have said to her, Kim, that guy over there is very important. So definitely go and say hello to him.
0: All right, Pete, we better wrap this up. I'm looking at my $40 watch here and it's time. And it's time for you and I to wrap this up. We'll check in with you tomorrow, okay?
14: Have a great day. See you.

0: It's the Morning Rush, Sean and Monkey Sister Jenny dancing away in the studio. You like that one there?
1: Yeah, I love it.
0: Rightio. So coming up after 7:30, we're going to talk some sport.
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11: 11 degrees in Melbourne, sunny, becoming windy atop today, 19 at 7:30. Good morning. I'm David Armstrong. Labor has recorded one of its worst opinion polls in recent memory, with an overwhelming number of Victorians urging Jacinta Allen to go. The Freshwater Strategy poll has Labor's primary vote on 23, the Coalition 27, One Nation 25. 62% of people want the Premier replaced, 39% of Labor voters want a new leader. And Federal Labor's asking supporters to donate $27 to the party to help it combat the rise of One Nation. In an exchange with the opposition's Ted O'Brien, Murray Watt says it's not unusual and the government's not asking all Australians to dip into their pockets.
12: Supporters to donate to our party. That's what your party does as well. The problem for you is that you have no supporters left.
11: A Williamstown man's been arrested as part of a murder investigation into the death of a young South Yarra man on Sunday night. The 25-year-old victim was found with serious injuries behind a pub on Nicholson Street. He later died. Police say the 37-year-old suspect was arrested at Yarraville railway station. The two are known to each other. It's been revealed Luke Sayers' legal team sent a draft copy of his proposed stat deck over the lewd image scandal to the AFL Integrity Unit before it was formally submitted. It has cast serious doubt over the legitimacy of the AFL probe that cleared Mr. Sayers of any wrongdoing. Senior legal figures say it is unheard of. It's been revealed psychiatric units in hospitals are using drug-sniffing dogs. Six major health services are now using drug detection canines. It comes amid increasing aggression against staff and patients. It includes a recent haul of meth being sold inside a secure forensic hospital and open methamphetamine use inside regional hospitals. Well, fewer teenagers are getting vaccinated against cervical cancer. Here's Gabriel Hodgson.
1: Australia's goal of eliminating cervical cancer by 2030 is looking increasingly remote as the rate of vaccination for human papillomavirus plummets to just 78% for adolescent girls. The National Centre for Immunisation Research and Surveillance says it reached almost 86% in 2020, but since the pandemic, it's all been downhill. Experts at the University of Melbourne have told SMH The Age, the decline is part of a broader trend leading to a resurgence of diseases like measles, whooping cough and diphtheria. They say it's being fuelled by a rise in homeschooling, absenteeism and cuts to public health. Gabriel Hodgson reporting.
11: The death toll from a 7.8 earthquake in the southern Philippines has risen to 35. At least 134 people are being treated for injuries. In finance, Wall Street is down 80 points, our dollar 70.44 US.
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11: better. Cozzy Pickett's expected to come under match review scrutiny for a trip that saw Braden Maynard injure his shoulder in yesterday's win over Collingwood. Melbourne star was best on ground, winning the Neil Danaher Trophy. Australia's six-match white ball tour of Bangladesh begins this afternoon after last week's one-day series loss to Pakistan. Mitch Marsh has been ruled out of the series with an ankle injury. Captain Josh Ingler says there's plenty to get out of the tour ahead of next year's one-day World Cup in Africa.
13: We don't play Bangladesh very often, especially over here in Bangladesh. So it's my first time here, and I know it's a lot of the other guys too. So, yeah, we're incredibly excited about this series.
11: Ben Stokes' captaincy's in jeopardy. The English cricketer and fast bowler Gus Atkinson now under investigation for a nightclub incident. And that's the latest news and sport.
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15: Good morning, it's Daniel Brewer with your local news and sport. A Gippsland man is pushing his limits for a good cause, with Blake Bourne currently running from Geelong to Sydney to support Speak and Share. The Uncomfortable Challenge was launched around 4 years ago to inspire people to embrace discomfort and personal growth. Mr. Bourne saying he encountered a significant setback early on.
16: Yeah, it's been good. It's been good, but I've had my challenges. I tore my tibialis posterior on day two.
15: Locally driven projects in remote and regional communities are set to benefit from funding announced by the Foundation of Rural and Regional Renewal. Emma Roberts reports.
17: Funded through FRRR's Strengthening Rural Communities program, the grants are awarded to not-for-profits organisations to deliver locally driven solutions that strengthen economies, address service gaps and build resilience in remote, rural and regional communities. Jill Carina, head of granting, says communities each face unique challenges and opportunities and local people are best placed to understand what's needed. The full list of grant recipients is available on FRRR's website. Emma Roberts, Ace Radio.
15: Gippsland Grammar students will showcase their talents in Disney's Frozen Junior at the Wedge Inn Sale. 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
18: It started off as just looking through what sort of musical would really resonate with our students. And we came across Frozen because it just has a really clear message of friendship.
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15: It was another thrilling round of football in the Gippsland League over the weekend. Mafra 18-13-121 defeated Druin 14-15-99. Moe 19-12-126 defeated Warrigal 10-5-65. Bairnsdale 24-15-159 defeated Sale 7-4-46. Tarralgon 13-6-84 defeated Morwell 9-10-64. And Wonthaggi 7-14-56 defeated Leongatha 8-5-53. That's the latest in local news and sport.
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15: Your four-day forecast for Gippsland and the valley. There is a strong wind warning for the central and east Gippsland coast. Patchy fog through the morning, clearing to a sunny day with a slight chance of a shower. The valley and sale 18, Lakes Entrance 19, Bairnsdale and Orbost 20. Tomorrow, partly cloudy with a very high chance of showers 19. Thursday, partly cloudy with a high chance of showers 16. Friday, chance of morning fog, clearing to a sunny day in 18. Currently, it's 8 degrees.
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0: That's the Divinals on the Morning Rush. Sean and Monkey's sister Jenny are right through till 8:30. Now, Jenny, something we haven't covered off on is, what do you do for work? You've just come back from America for work, you said. So
1: yeah.
0: What's your line of work and what were you doing in the States?
1: Well, I'm in the performing arts. So I am a producer of theatre and film. Mm-hmm. And I've just come back from the States a couple of months ago where I took my web series, Slightly Cracked, the trilogy, and it won a bunch of awards over there.
0: So hold on a sec. You've won how many awards over there?
1: Well, this was the last run. I've been to America 3 times for this show, but at this particular one, we won. I won Best Actress, Best Director, Best Show, and Best Writing.
0: Right, yeah. You were making fun of my sound effects before, so.
1: But now I love them.
0: Yeah. So what was it called? Slightly what?
1: Slightly Cracked.
0: What is it?
1: Trilogy.
0: What's it about?
1: So it's a 3-part series about looking at women's mental health or ill health and the resilience that they've had to go through you know, history. Mm-hmm. And we spent like 3 years writing it with Girls Act Good and J Monk Vision and did a theatre show in La Mama Theatre in 2023. And then I was like, do you know what? This story needs to be told more. People want to hear about it. So we turned it into a digital format,
0: cool.
1: Which is like a 3-part series. So we're hoping to get a screening locally around the area as well, because now it's finished the circuit. So once it's on the festival circuit, we can't really release it or anything until now. So
0: okay. And when you say you're hoping to get a screen, is in someone will pick it up or
1: yeah. Okay. So hopefully some cinemas might want to have it and we get to have a screening. But otherwise it will be on YouTube soon. But it looks like this particular one, I'm all about telling stories that don't get told or unnoticed. So a lot of it's for female-driven voices. But yeah, we looked at like the past history of how women were put into institutions and then and we interviewed people now as well, like mm-hmm. who still go in and out of hospitals and things and like what would they need if we could do anything.
0: Great.
1: And yeah, so it was really great and a great experience. And yeah, I got to travel the world basically. So we won in Spain and a lot in America, actually. So I went to LA and New Jersey with it as well, where we won there.
0: Yeah,
1: too.
0: So you're definitely more talented out of you and Matt and your brother. That's definite. But also you got some good news. Is it out of New Zealand as well?
1: Yes. So last night I got an email.
0: Last night?
1: Yes, last night I got an email. So that show's finished. So that was in New Zealand Webfest last year.
0: Mm-hmm.
1: But a new show called Mummy Needs a Minute, which I wrote and starred in and my friend Constance Washington directed, which was filmed around locally as well, has just been announced that it's been shortlisted into the New Zealand Webfest for
0: cool.
1: this year. Yeah, so it's the first one of festivals that we've submitted to. And yeah, I got the – so it's they accept early ones and we've just – yeah, I got the thing of the email last night saying you've been early.
0: Oh, that is
1: an
0: great.
1: Early submission, so – the next chapter of the next show is on its way.
0: Love
1: so
0: it.
1: I'm super excited.
0: That's awesome. All right, you get to pick a song. Do you need time to think about it? Or
1: no,
0: do you wanna,
1: this song.
0: We're not going to play it right now. We're going to go to a break when we come back.
1: This song goes out to all my high school girlfriends.
0: Right.
1: And it's
0: Metallica.
1: I want Love Shack, and it's going to be like, remember the debutante ball out in the paddock.
0: All right.
1: Yeah.
0: You can have it next. The B52s on the Morning Rush with Sean and Monkey's sister Jenny.
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1: Loving it.
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1: Oh my gosh, I'm so excited to be doing this today. 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
0: 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What number caller would you like?
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0: All right, the 13th caller will get through. 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
12: 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Good morning.
13: Gippsland's Gold.
12: David Armstrong. The owners of one of Australia's biggest construction companies have donated $40 million to fight MND. Construction magnates Quentin and Kylie Burt donated $10 million, but after attending their first game at the MCG yesterday, they upped their donation. They believe in Neil Danaher's legacy of bringing people together when the world is so divided. The couple telling Seven they hope their donation helps find a cure.
14: Oh, he's inspirational. He's like, basically, he did what we all do. We just don't have the guts to do it. It's that simple.
15: Oh, find a cure? Like, that's what you hope. That's all you can hope.
12: Jacinta Allen's poll numbers have cratered. State Labor looking at electoral wipeout in November. The latest freshwater strategy poll also reveals a majority of voters believe it's time for Jacinta Allen to be replaced. That includes 39% of Labor voters. Labor's primary voters slumped at 23, Coalition 27, One Nation is on 25, and it's expected to fast-track internal Labor talks on replacing Ms. Allen as early as next week. Tunnel workers on the suburban rail loop are being paid a base package starting at $190,000 a year. Overtime comes in at $143 an hour. They'll also get a paid day off on the first Monday of each December. They get to down tools at 35 degrees. They get 5 days of paid divorce leave, 10 days of paid menstrual leave, and they get access to a dedicated wellness room on site. It has curtains for privacy, a cot, and a small speaker for calming music. Life satisfaction among Australians has dropped across all age groups, now lower than it was during the pandemic. New research shows people are facing sustained financial pressure. Large portions of those surveyed would struggle to find $2,000 in an emergency. KPMG economist Terry Rawnsley says the cost of living is weighing on people more than the lockdowns did.
13: I think what we're seeing is the sort of cost of living crunch we've seen over the past 5 years is really kind of getting to people's life satisfaction. They just don't feel like getting ahead at the moment.
12: In overseas news, the death toll from a 7.8 earthquake in the southern Philippines has risen to 35. Iran and Israel have temporarily halted missile strikes. The two sides began exchanging fire yesterday for the first time since the April ceasefire. And Africa's Soccer Referee of the Year has been denied entry to the United States for the World Cup. He held a valid passport, but he was turned away as his home nation, Somalia, is on President Donald Trump's banned travel list. In finance, Wall Street's down 80 points and our dollar's trading at 70.44 US.
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12: Collingwood players go into their bye with just one win from their past five games, sitting outside the top 10. The Pies' eight-point loss to Melbourne yesterday, their fourth loss under 10 points this year. Forward Pat Lipinski telling 3AW Football, it's frustrating to no longer be winning the close ones.
16: It is unfortunate, but I think from an optimistic standpoint, it is good that we are in these games, we're thereabouts, so hopefully we can continue working and continue to get better and hopefully win more of these close games in the second half of the year and really push towards finals.
12: AFL club presidents meet today ahead of the Australian Football Hall of Fame, future of the Tasmanian Stadium on the agenda. Night one of the Australian swim trials at Olympic Park and Jenna Forrester claiming the 200-metre individual medley before also qualifying for the 400-metre free, finishing second behind Lani Pallister. And that's the latest news and sport.
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18: Good morning, it's Daniel Brewer with your local news and sport. Several Gippsland residents have been recognised in this year's King's Birthday Honours List for their dedication and service to the community. Mr Murray Colvin was honoured with an Emergency Services Medal, while Heather Baird received a Medal of the Order of Australia, saying it belongs to everyone.
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18: 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Luke Francis reports.
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1: Your four-day forecast for Gippsland and the valley, there is a strong wind warning for the central and east Gippsland coast. Patchy fog through the morning, clearing to a sunny day with a slight chance of a shower. The valley and Sale 18, Lakes Entrance 19, Bairnsdale and Orbost 20. Tomorrow, partly cloudy with a very high chance of showers 19. Thursday, partly cloudy with a high chance of showers 16. Friday, chance of morning fog, clearing to a sunny day and 18. Currently, it's 8 degrees.
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4: 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Andy's having a go. Hello, Andy.
5: Morning, Sean.
4: Now, I need to introduce you to, not Monkey, Monkey's sister, Jenny. Say hi to Jenny.
5: Hi, Monkey's sister, Jenny.
6: Hello, good morning.
4: Now, I'll tell you what, you're excited about this,
6: Radio. I'm so excited. I'm probably more excited than Andy.
4: Now, I'll get you to roll a letter there, actually, Jenny, okay. If you can.
6: And this is an actual dice. That's, I've always been curious.
4: Yes, but, it's a real dice with a...
6: Oh, it's an F.
4: Oh, yeah?
6: F for Freddy. Oh.
4: That's good.
6: Is it? Okay. Not,
4: well, there's worse than that. Each answer, Andy, as you know, needs to start with the letter F. If you're struggling, say pass and Jenny will come back at the end. Just don't double up on a word. Are you good to go?
5: I'm good to go. Feeling good.
4: All right, Jenny, you're reading out the categories today?
6: I sure am.
4: All right, good luck. You can start with the first category and I'll start my little clock, all right?
6: Okay, got it. Okay, that's you it. Ready, Andy? Yeah. Here we go.
5: There you go.
6: Something in the garage.
5: Something in the garage. A pass.
6: Something you turn on and off.
5: A fridge.
6: A famous person. A famous sports person.
5: Fred Couples.
6: A word associated with winter.
5: Freezing.
6: A Victorian town.
5: Frankston.
6: A word with double letters.
5: Double letters. Frappe.
6: A holiday destination?
5: Holiday destination, Fiji.
6: A famous sporting team?
5: Fortis Grey.
6: A band or singer?
5: Freddie Mercury, sure.
6: Something in the fridge?
5: Something in the fridge, fruit salad.
6: And something in the garage?
5: In the garage,
4: Oh, that was so close.
6: Oh, my gosh, I know.
4: What was the answer for something in the fridge? What was that again? Fruit salad.
6: Fruit salad.
4: Yummy, yummy.
6: I also love how you say Footis Grey. That's how I say it too.
4: Yeah, I know. That's good. Well, you could have a sporting team, would we have passed that? Because they're now the Western Bulldogs.
6: No. I would totally give you that.
4: Okay.
6: That's not even a question.
4: All right, well, then the only one who didn't get something in the garage, what could he have had for...
6: He could have had a Ferrari. Are you? Have you got that kind of money, Andy?
4: No, that's a no. Okay, Radius Category is back tomorrow for $300. Drive safe, Andy.
5: Thanks, guys. Bye.
6: Bye.

0: Robert Palmer, Addicted to Love, The Morning Rush with Sean and Monkey's sister Jenny joining me for today. You've done a great job, by the way.
1: Oh, thank you so much.
0: We've got your cousin, Matthew Monk's cousin and your cousin.
1: Yes.
0: Hopefully joining us tomorrow. On Thursday, his best mate, Sam, Big Sammy, who's also his brother-in-law coming in. And what about this on Friday, your mum?
1: Oh, my God, the iconic mum. She's so cool.
0: She's quite pumped up about coming
1: in. She's very pumped up. She's been quite competitive with me, giving me some constructive criticism as we go today.
0: And I'm hearing you bumped into Sam as well.
1: I did. I saw Sam on the weekend. He's very excited.
2: What, you got a gig as well, did you?
1: Yeah, I think I was a little bit out because I was a bit like, hang on, how many people are coming in? I thought I was being a special guest, but no, you've just got everybody.
0: Hey, are you up for a game?
1: Yes, always.
0: All right, we're going to play a little game next on The Morning Rush. We're going to try and find out a bit about your brother.
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0: Just a bit of a heads up, and you might be aware of this. 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So you can expect some disruptions. 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And then there's, coming up in the future, there's some more. 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
16: Getting to know you, getting to know all about you.
0: It's the Morning Rush, Sean and Monkey's sister Jenny here today. His cousin tomorrow, his mate on Thursday, and your mother joining us on Friday. I thought we'd play a little game now. So during that little break there, I got you to write down five things about your brother.
1: Yep.
0: Trying to, as Julie Andrews says it, getting to know your brother. And I have to guess true or false, whether they're right or wrong. Mm-hmm. Okay, I don't know how I'm going to go here, but we're going to go for it. So what have you got first up?
1: Okay, so the first one is that he pushed me through a window and my head smashed the window open.
0: Oh, that sounds like him. I'm going to say that's true.
1: Yes, true. Yeah,
0: okay. What a mean brother. What a mean thing to do.
1: I know. What else? He made me watch Chucky and Freddy Krueger at a very young age.
0: It sounds like you're scarred from that, are you? I'm going to say that's true as well.
1: Yes.
0: Is that true?
1: And that's not just him. That was my cousin as well that should be coming in tomorrow. He scarred me for life.
0: Oh, I didn't so sleep Sally properly. Was in on that yeah. too.
1: I didn't sleep for like 5 years properly.
0: What
1: after
0: a mean
1: that.
0: Thing to
1: yep.
0: do.
1: Made me the butt of every joke at every family event in his speeches.
0: I'm going to say true as well.
1: Yeah.
0: Yeah. Jeez, this is a great little stitch up here. Yep. Fantastic.
1: That finally stopped at my sister's engagement party when I was crying in the bathroom that he finally realised it was nasty.
0: Okay, I'm sorry to hear that.
1: Yeah. Okay. Oh, he made me a cake for my 10th birthday.
0: I'm going to say false.
1: Yeah.
0: Oh, no, sorry. That means I got it right.
1: You
0: I
1: got
0: guess
1: it
0: the
1: right, yes.
0: Rightio.
1: And then used to play corners in the car, like, you know, when you're going around
0: oh
1: a corner.
0: Oh, God, I've just had a flashback. I remember corners. Yeah,
1: yeah, but it was like my second name's Eileen, so he'd be like, Jennifer, Eileen on you, monk.
0: That sounds too made up, so that has to be true as well?
1: Yeah, no, that is true, and my sister was in on that too. She's the worst culprit.
0: Rightio. There we go. Learning a bit about Monkey. It's the Morning Rush. Here's you two at 21 past 8 on your Tuesday morning.

0: It's the morning rush, 25 past 8 on your Tuesday morning. Feels a bit like a Monday today with that long weekend. I've had Jenny joining me since 7 o'clock this morning. Who's Jenny? Monkey's sister. Jenny doing an absolutely fantastic job, by the way.
1: Great. Thank you so much. I want to take his job, just saying.
0: Right. Now, you've got a question for
1: yes,
0: me.
1: Yes, I do. I'd like to know what your first impressions were of Matt.
0: Of your brother?
1: Yes.
0: Okay. So it's quite interesting, actually. Yeah, when the position came up, him and I had to go on it was almost like a date. We got set up to go on this awkward coffee date with our CEO, Mark, and there's a few others there as well, and it was just really weird and odd. And I'm thinking, oh, who is this guy? We're shopping around. Can we at least see who else is out there?
1: Yes, okay? Yeah.
0: Because he was like a walk-up start. Let's get Matty Monk back on the radio.
1: Yeah, right.
0: And we had this really awkward date where we're sitting there and, hi, how are you? He's like, how many years you been doing the morning? It was just the most awkward thing ever. So we didn't get off to a great start, but then we bumped into each other. After that meeting, straight away, I thought, I've got to get fuel in my car. He must have done the same thing. We bumped into each other at the servo and we went, how weird was that? And when he said, is that the most, yeah, I said, that was weird. So we're both on the same page.
1: Okay, cool. Yes.
0: Had a bit of a laugh and then, yeah, and then he started on air, but he didn't know that I was trying to shop around to find someone else.
1: Oh, really? Mm. Well, he was very excited when he announced it. It was when he was still working at the pub and he was like, oh, I might be going back on the radio.
0: Yeah.
1: Yeah, they've asked me back. Mm. I was like, oh.
0: Here we are 4 years later, him and I. Hey, that's it from us. Thank you so much for coming in, Jenny.
1: No worries. Peace.
2: 8:30. Mornings.
3: Hello, Heidi Murphy in for Tom this week. A new opinion poll says things are dire for State Labor and the Premier. That is going to tip fuel on talk of a challenge, but is it the right move? Victoria's been named one of the worst states to be a senior. I'll tell you why. And 3 weeks out from when petrol price is due to jump 30 cents a litre, there's a group with some ideas on how to keep the costs low. You're not going to believe some of them. Join me, 8:30.
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13: 11 degrees in Melbourne, sunny, becoming windy at top today, 19. It's 8:30. Good morning. David Armstrong. A dam in New Poll is likely to ramp up pressure to dump Jacinta Allen ahead of the November state election. The latest fresh water strategy poll has found 62% of people want her replaced. The Premier's negative personal approval rating has now fallen another 5 points to minus 37. Jess Wilson is at plus 15. Meantime, the federal coalition says Labor's broken promises are to blame for its inability to win over voters. After another poll putting One Nation ahead on primary vote, opposition leader Angus Taylor says broken promises from the Prime Minister have eroded trust in both major parties. Liberal MP Ted O'Brien says voters feel like they're going backwards.
12: We are yet to earn the trust of the Australian people in order for them to say that they're backing us for government. And that's a challenge for all of us. But I put this squarely on Anthony Albanese. He has broken his promises and lied to the Australian people, and they are feeling it in their hip pocket.
13: A man will face court today charged with murder after the body of a man was found behind a Footscray pub. A 37-year-old Williamstown man was arrested last night. It follows an altercation behind the Courthouse Hotel on Sunday night. The victim, a 25-year-old from South Yarra, was found in an alleyway with stab wounds. He died at the scene. Discounted $12 bottles of vodka have been identified as being at the heart of Melbourne's nightclub war. Comes as producers take advantage of the Albanese government's excise remission scheme. It sparked a new black market in booze, resulting in more than 35 firebombings since February. Some encouraging news in allergy research. New data has found egg allergy rates are declining after feeding guidelines were changed. Parents now being encouraged to introduce allergens like egg and peanut to babies as soon as they start solids, around 6 months of age. Associate Professor Rachel Peters at the Murdoch Children's Research Institute says they're exciting results.
14: Soon after a baby has begun eating solid food, so that's usually around 6 months of age, that they should then begin to introduce egg and peanut in age-appropriate forms in the diet.
13: In finance, the dollar is trading at 70.44 US.
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13: Taylor Walker's one-game ban for rough conduct has been upheld at the tribunal. Adelaide says it won't be appealing. Australia's six-match white ball tour of Bangladesh begins this afternoon after last week's one-day series loss to Pakistan. And the NBA finals roll into New York this morning with the Knicks holding a 2-0 series lead over the San Antonio Spurs. And that's the latest news and sport.
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18: Your four-day forecast for Gippsland and the valley. There is a strong wind warning for the central and east Gippsland coast. Patchy fog through the morning, clearing to a sunny day with a slight chance of a shower. The valley and Sale 18, Lakes Entrance 19, Bairnsdale and Orbost 20. Tomorrow, partly cloudy with a very high chance of showers 19. Thursday, partly cloudy with a high chance of showers 16. Friday, chance of morning fog, clearing to a sunny day and 18. Right now it's 10 degrees.
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3: A very good morning to you. Lovely to be here. Tom is off getting his other hip done. I'm here to keep you company for the rest of this week. Though, I mean, I should probably say now, I did find out the other day I may need some surgery of my own. I've got a collapsed wisdom tooth. I explain that now just in case I, you know, disappear at some point during the week a little early. Have you had a wisdom tooth out as an adult? What's the recovery time like and how weird is my face going to look straight after it? Because I've obviously got TV work to get back to. Just out of interest, wondering how bad it is getting a wisdom tooth out as an adult. If you've got some advice or tips for me, welcome anytime during the morning at 133 693. And out of interest, what's the longest you've gone between dental visits? I'm somewhere around 20 years. That might perhaps be the problem. Let me know if I'm the worst, or maybe make me feel a little better. 133 693, or the email mornings 3aw.com.au. On to the real business of the day, though, this Tuesday, where there is a new opinion poll that's got nothing but bad news in it for Labor. Nothing but bad news specifically for Jacinta Allen. The only probable upside, I would think, for Labor is that it is a freshwater poll, and that's the same outfit that told Peter Dutton and the Libs that they would romp it in at the last federal election, romp it in by miles, in fact. So, look, there's plenty who will be dismissive of it. But even if it is at the extreme end of the scale, it's along the same lines as how other polls have been trending. There will be more new polls in the not-too-distant future, like News Poll, Resolve, Redbridge. We'll see where they land. But Freshwater, in today's Herald Sun, has the coalition leading on 27% primary vote. That's down 3 points since March. They've got One Nation on 25%. That is up 5 points on their last poll in March. And it's got Labor in third on primary vote, 23%, down 4 points. Down 4 points, Labor. Down into third position overall. Primary vote, who knows where on earth preferences would end up. 49% of voters reckon Jess Wilson would make a better Premier, 25% for Jacinta Allen. There's a few other interesting numbers in there as well. 62% of voters in this poll think Jacinta Allen should go now, including 39% of Labor voters. It is going to add to all of this noise about a leadership challenge, a leadership change. I am still not convinced the party room will move on her next week, though. I'm not convinced there's a challenger, or that that challenger has the numbers. We'll see for sure next week. I may be wrong. I may be right. What I do know is this, though. The numbers, like the polling numbers, the support numbers, are not turning around for Labor. And they are also moving in the wrong direction for the coalition. It's impossible, I think, to predict where the two-party preferred vote will actually land, how big One Nation's going to be in Labor heartland, how big the One Nation factor is going to be in Conservative territory. Maybe you've got a firm view, a strong prediction that you would like to make. Let's hear it. If you're convinced you know which way this is going to go, 133 693, or email mornings at 3aw.com.au. Like, genuinely, what is your best guess? You've probably informally polled your mates. What's the vibe? 133 693. Nunzio, good morning to you.
0: Good morning, Heidi. How are you?
3: I'm all right, thank you.
0: About your wisdom teeth.
3: Oh yeah.
0: Well, my suggestion would be go under a general and get the whole four taken out and take 3 weeks off work.
3: 3 weeks? Have you met me? I can't take that long off work.
0: Oh, well, you're a millionaire, Heidi.
3: Sure. How many of you had taken out?
0: Well, I'm fortunate. I haven't had any taken out, but I've got brothers that have.
3: Mm. And it would need genuinely 3 weeks, because what, my face will look like a football?
0: Oh, initially for the first week, but it saves you going back, in a couple of years' time for another issue.
3: Mm. All right. Thank you, Nunzio. It's like you're channeling my dentist. I can hear those exact words from the other day too. I don't like dental things. Jeff, good morning to you, Jeff.
21: Yeah, hi, Heidi. I just wanted to make a point. I have a different view to what the polls are saying and what Labor people and others want. Mm. I do not want Jacinta Allen replaced. I want her to lead Labor to the election and face the wrath of the Bendigo seat and the people in that seat, and also the rest of us Victorians. I think it's a wrong thing to do to replace her. And just one final comment. If they do replace her, they're probably only going to get another Daniel Andrews clone anyway.
3: Thank you, Jeff. Well, the issue is there's no actual challenger, no actual declared contender at this point, and there's still a hurdle to reach. Like, there has to be 50% of the party room that says you're out, or we want to put someone else in instead of you. I don't think it is going to get to that point. I think Labor will actually go, it's better to keep her there too, and then let everybody, if there really is a big swing and there's a big it's time factor, let's just let that all go this election. and in 4 years' time, sweep back into office. A bit like what happened at the end of the Brax Brumby era. Brumby just lost the election. Coalition just fell over the line. 4 years later, Labor was back in, and it's been 12 years since then. I don't think she is going to be replaced. Jeff, thank you for the call. John, hello.
1: Yeah, hi, morning. Two things. I don't want them to get rid of Jacinda Allen. Mm. I want her to face the voters and be punished for what she and her government has done to Victoria over the last 10 years. And I've got to tell you, I'm really surprised. I was speaking to friends. I'm really surprised at the number of people who are going to vote One Nation no matter what.
3: Mm.
1: And I asked them why. Why? Because most of my friends are conservative, but there's a couple who are not. And they just said they just had a gutful. And they just see it as being the biggest slap in the face to our two-party system and the way that Victoria's been run for the last 10 years. It's really frustrating to understand what's happening and why.
3: Well, John, especially because there's no real declared leader in the state or all that many candidates on the books for the party. It's clearly not a we're going to vote independently on each local candidate. It's much more of a just a big thoughts and feelings about it at the moment. And the biggest thought and biggest feeling is we don't like the major parties. They've lost us. Let's anything but the major parties. And that is a real worry for both Labor and the Coalition, I think. It is 19 minutes to 9. I wanted to tell you about a very odd day I had yesterday. I found myself in a lengthy text exchange with a brothel owner. First time for everything. I never thought I'd be saying those words out loud in a sentence. I was trying to get the owner of Gotham City Brothel to agree to an interview on camera about the Ditch the Witch ads, the ones that have been running in cycles on a digital truck in amongst some pretty smutty images of the wares that are on offer at the business. This truck has been driving around CBD streets for months and months and months with the words Ditch the Witch and a picture of Dan Andrews and Jacinda Allen, and then with a mocked up much bigger image of the current Premier Jacinda Allen in a witch's hat. There's three ads in total that have her in the hat with varying degrees of witch style features. There's only one that has the W word in it, and they cycle through in combination with these grubby other picture and word combinations. I'm pretty shocked that the truck can even be on the streets of Melbourne, frankly. Remember the big fuss about those wicked camper vans, combi vans, and the suggestive slogans on those a few years ago? Kids were walking past it yesterday. It's gross. Just the truck itself. But you'll have heard, I assume, at some level about this in the last couple of days, the fuss that is being made about the language being used. You will have read it in the paper, come across the Premier's post about it, or one of the dozens of others made by MPs or figures about it. Maybe you saw it on the news last night. Calling the language and the depiction sexist, disgraceful, disgusting, something that has to be called out and stopped. Pauline Hanson, the one public voice that's gone the other way, saying, suck it up, sweetheart, to the Premier. Suck it up, sweetheart. Toughen up, she said. The Prime Minister talked yesterday morning about needing to take the heat. PM talked about needing to take the heat out of political discourse before something tragic happens. The Premier will be addressing it for the first time in the next hour or so at a media conference. Jess Wilson yesterday called it not appropriate, said the language should not be used. I agree. I don't think it is appropriate. I don't think it's particularly clever. I think it's unnecessary to roll out these same words, same phrases, same tropes. I mean, just think of something else. Think of, I don't know, something that's a little bit more clever or cutting. Just something that doesn't instantly dismiss whatever point it is you're trying to make, doesn't instantly dismiss it out of hand because it's sexist. The point the brothel owner wanted to make to me yesterday was the ad is not sexist, he says. They are making a big deal, they being Labor politicians and others, making a big deal about something that is not an attack on ladies. We have the utmost respect for ladies, in fact, he says. He's arguing these ads are a direct message that Victorians have had enough, that the Premier's destroyed the state, and if she can't take that sort of criticism, she's not capable of running the state. He reckons he's had thousands of emails saying, well done. saying, well done. Now, Jacinda Allen reckons the truck's part of a secret and well-funded political campaign. That is, again, one of the other things I was trying to get to the bottom of with the Gotham City owner. Everyone thinks it's him. It is not him, he tells me. He reckons there are dozens of business figures, nearly 70, who are putting money in. Says it's tradespeople, lawyers, accountants, developers, business people, small cafes, putting in various levels, from $100 to a few thousand dollars. One's put in $50,000. He says more are wanting to join. More are wanting to join and putting in more money to keep it going. He says they're going to start printing stickers too. These are all claims that he's making, and they say to make the point, to make the big point about things that are going wrong in the state. The minute you start using the sexist language, you can be dismissed out of hand. It's time. It's time to ditch her. It's time to ditch this. Just don't use the W or the B word, because it instantly dismisses you if you are genuinely making that point. He says it's fury just at the state of the state for various reasons, and this is the outlet. They're not going to take it down. They're not going to apologise, no matter how much it is complained about. In fact, he's probably quite delighted at the attention it's getting. I do wonder why it's getting this attention now, why this ad on this truck at this time is causing a stink. Why did the Premier post about it on Sunday? It's been doing the laps for months. Is it a coincidence that the Premier's under pressure, under fire after a bad week, looking to completely switch the conversation, push focus elsewhere maybe? Give someone or anyone that's trying to knife a female leader pause for thought by making a gendered point here? I wonder. Too cynical by me, look, possibly. But the conversation's changed. The focus has switched away from leadership onto this gendered issue of sexism in politics. Coincidence? Calling this out here and now? Maybe it's just reached a point. Maybe I'm being ungenerous. Maybe it's just reached a point where she's so frustrated with it she wanted to call it out. Your views, your take, ahead, 133-693.
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3: 9:10. Tara, good morning.
9: Good morning.
3: What did you want to say?
9: How are you?
3: I'm all right.
9: I'm just ringing about the ditch, the witch.
3: Oh, yeah?
9: Signs. I think it's fantastic. And I'm a woman. Not misogynist.
3: Why do you think it's
9: not sexist?
3: Why do you think it's fantastic?
9: Because it's everything she deserves and she bought it on herself.
3: What if there's
9: and
3: a more, is there more, would it be better
9: to
3: if,
9: be in a free country?
3: Sure. Would it be better if there were a more clever way to say it so it doesn't instantly become this?
9: Straight to the point.
3: Straight to the point. All right. You back it in. Tara, thank you. Stuart, hello.
11: Good morning.
3: Morning.
11: I'm a small business owner who's had a small business since 92.
3: Yep.
11: And I would more than happily support this. It's not at all sexist. It's about one person who has done an appalling job, both under Dan and herself, has destroyed this state, especially for anybody in business, and therefore the flow-on effect to all the people we employ, etc. And it's just, it's time they were gone. It's a very distinct, to the point, personalised message that she has to go. And the only way to get rid of her is to vote against Labor, and that's it.
3: Do you agree it's sexist?
11: No.
3: It can only be used on women, can't it?
11: Well, what word do we put there instead? The B version of that word?
3: Well, that feels even more... I mean, is that more gendered or less gendered? Probably. But... Because it becomes this argument straight away where Labor just hits back by and lobbyists, and in fact, Jess Wilson called it an inappropriate word yesterday. Across the political spectrum, people are calling it inappropriate. It's a word that shouldn't be used because it is widely seen as sexist, Stuart.
11: Yeah, but you're a wordsmith. Yeah. You give us a better word that gives us that gets directly to the point in seconds.
3: Can you not just... It's time? Time to ditch her? Just time to ditch her?
11: No, because you want this level of impact, and it's certainly having the impact.
3: It's certainly having the impact, Stuart. Thank you. Yeah, it is being talked about. I'm talking about it. Yes, the Premier chose to talk about it on Sunday, to call it out on Sunday, to make the point twice in the post that she put up that the media was not calling it out. I'm not quite sure why it's the media's job to be calling it out. She decided to call it out on Sunday. She's had widespread support from across the political spectrum and from everywhere right up to the Prime Minister's office for calling it out like this, for taking this stand, for making it about sexism. But the conversation's now changed, hasn't it? We're not talking about her leadership being at risk. There is a message that is being sent to, indirectly, to any Labor hardheads thinking of moving on her. You couldn't be moving on a female leader now in this environment, could you? Stuart, thank you. Louise, hello.
12: Morning. Your teeth situation. Oh, yeah. I had a wisdom tooth and a molar taken out in February.
3: Yeah.
12: The best thing you can do for yourself is buy a home brand bag of peas and put them in the freezer like baby peas.
3: Nice.
12: Ice pack your face frequently. Take the painkillers that they give you, although I found them far too strong.
3: Yeah.
12: And it was the bruising afterwards that shocked me, the extent of the bruising from... And I had it done under a twilight sleep as well. But,
3: like,
12: you know,
3: like
12: them
3: visible,
12: having to hold your face to get the tooth out.
3: Visible bruising.
12: Yes, yes. Mm. It was on my face and down in my neck. It was quite extensive. I was quite surprised.
3: For how long?
12: So, a couple of weeks.
3: Oh, man. Yep. I work in television, Louise. I can't do it. I'm going to have to wear just big makeup down the side of my face.
12: Well, I only know you from the radio, not the TV.
3: Why'd you get it? Did you have to get it taken out for...
12: I had the molar in front of the wisdom tooth had fractured up through the gum line, so that had to come out, and they advised me to take the dental surgeon said to take the wisdom tooth out because otherwise it's going to move as well.
3: All right. So. Thank you, Louise. Yeah, I've got collapsed. One of my wisdom tooth collapsed. It's just filling, holding what's left of it together. Oh, we better take a break. Back with more of your calls shortly.
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3: We are coming up to the 9 o'clock news. After that, you may have forgotten, but in about 3 weeks, the excise will go back on the petrol and the GST that the states take will go back on the petrol. We'll be paying about 32 cents a litre extra in around 3 weeks. There is a coalition of cycling and public health bodies that have put together a bunch of different ideas, a helpful list of things you could do, government could do to help ease it. We'll run through some of those and I'll be interested to get your feedback on it. Why the recent minimum wage rise might make the weekend cafe breakfast unaffordable, and plenty more of your calls on sexism in politics or lack of sexism in politics. Your take ahead.
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13: 11 degrees in Melbourne, sunny, becoming windy at top today, 19, 9 o'clock, good morning. David Armstrong. Tunnel workers on the suburban rail loop have secured an eye-watering new pay deal amid claims it's totally out of step in the current cost of living crisis and needs to be reined in by the government. Christy Cooper reports.
0: Experienced tunnellers working on the suburban rail loop will be entitled to a base pay starting at $190,000 a year before overtime. The enterprise agreement involves tunnellers employed by SBS Group Australia. The lowest qualified worker is entitled to a minimum $58 per hour base rate. Overtime for experienced workers comes to $142 per hour. The agreement includes a range of new leave entitlements, with 10 days menstrual and reproductive leave for things like vasectomies, perimenopause and IVF. There's 5 days paid leave for mental health separation or divorce and an extra day off for Mental Health Awareness Day. Wellness rooms are also mandatory, equipped with a cot and calming music. Christy Cooper, Melbourne.
13: A quiet $40 million donation has been made to Fight MND, the largest in the charity's history. Here's Stephanie Wackelwick.
1: Queensland construction giants Quinton and Kylie Burt quietly pledged an extraordinary $40 million to Fight MND to continue Neil Danaher's legacy and in the hope of finding a cure. A record crowd of 88,000 packed the MCG for the Big Freeze yesterday, with more than 100,000 digital beanies sold before the game was even out. The fundraising tally hasn't come in yet, but it does look like it's on track for another record-breaking year. The state government also making its largest ever contribution with $500,000. The week isn't over yet. Tomorrow, the MCG will be filled once again for the state memorial for the hero behind it all, Neil. Stephanie Wackelwick at the MCG.
13: Three more teenagers have been charged over a vicious stabbing in Bendigo. The 41-year-old victim was attacked by up to six youths in Bath Lane before stumbling into a restaurant for help. Two 15-year-olds and a 17-year-old bring the total number of arrests to four. Investigators are not looking for anyone else. VCE math students will be banned from using calculator functions which have allowed them to cheat during exams, but the new rules will only apply from next year. Maths expert Adam Spencer says the tech has raced ahead of the testers.
2: An AI model last year participated in the most difficult maths exam in the world, the high school sort of world maths championship. 2 years ago, that model needed programmers to take the questions away, rewrite it in code so the machine could answer it. This year, the AI just looked at the questions and answered them straight away.
13: In finance, the dollar, 70.44 US.
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13: better. Cozzie Pickett's expected to come under match review scrutiny for a trip that saw Braden Maynard injure his shoulder in yesterday's win over Collingwood. The Melbourne star was best on ground, winning the Neil Danaher trophy. Australian pole vault star Curtis Marshall admits he thought he may never see a win before spoiling Armand Duplantis' party at the Stockholm Diamond League. It was the Olympic champion's first loss in over 1,000 days, ending a winning streak of 40 consecutive competitions. Marshall, telling Today, is now eyeing off another piece of history.
20: I've got the Commonwealth Games to look forward to this year. They're going to be epic. I'm going to try and go back to back to back, which has never been done before. But then obviously, sites looking forward to LA and potentially even Brizzy 2032.
13: The Australian swim trial, Sam Short, nearly broke the world record in the men's 400 freestyle. Kayleigh McEwen beat Molly O'Callaghan in the 50 backstroke. That's the latest news and sport.
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22: I'm Daniel Brewer with your local news and sport. Gippsland has been well represented in this year's King's Birthday Honours List, including a Better Life for Foster Kids founder Heather Baird, saying the honour belongs to everyone.
23: It belongs to my hubby especially, my family, my lovely Thursday girls, but it also belongs to every single person who's ever supported the charity, because without that, I couldn't do what I do and this award wouldn't be awarded to me. It belongs to everybody. It really does.
22: Latrobe City Council is seeking expressions of interest from community members with a passion for tourism and economic development to join its newly formed Visitor Economy Advisory Committee. In sport, around 200 parts participants are expected to be part of the upcoming Sale Sporting Legends 05K J125 tennis event, which will be held from the 1st to the 4th of July. That's the latest local news and sport.
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22: Your four-day forecast for Gippsland and the valley, there is a strong wind warning for the central and east Gippsland coast. A sunny day, there is a slight chance of a shower. Tomorrow, partly cloudy with a very high chance of showers, 19.